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4: Thanks, Hunter. Welcome into the bottom of the first inning. No score after one half here in game two of this doubleheader. It'll be Braxton Buehr on the mound. Buehr, the 6'4 left-hander and the freshman out of Pima Community College here for your Eau Claire Express. Buehr has appeared in three games for Eau Claire this season. No record over 14 innings full, giving up 7 earned runs on 13 hits, walking 5 and striking out 15. Buehr, an ERA of 4.5 and a whiff of 1.29 as the first pitch from Braxton Buehr misses outside and low, ball 1. To Larry Edwards, the center fielder out of McNeese State. Bases empty, nobody out as we get started. Bottom of the first, the 1-0 to Edwards. Swung on in the air out toward right field. That one's going to drop ahead of Schumacher. It'll be a leadoff single for Edwards. One on, nobody out here for Waterloo. And before Zach Davis comes to the plate, quick look at your defensive alignment for the Express in game two. Jackson Schumacher's in right field. C.J. Varsho is in center. And Philip Chong is out in left field. It's Sawyer Stein at first base, Mikey Muniz at second, Anthony Martinez at third, and Jake Busson at short. And it's A.J. Marchetti, the new, brand new catcher, making his debut and catching the balls and the strikes from Braxton Buehr on the mound, who deals a first pitch low and inside, ball one, to Zach Davis, the shortstop in the two spot out of the University of Louisville. It's Davis, a 277 hitter so far this season for Waterloo. Edwards at first, he takes off. The 1-0 is a called strike, but the throwdown from Marchetti is into center field. And Edwards aboard with the stolen bases, first of the ball game. As Larry Edwards stole one base in game one, it was his 22nd steal of the season and his 112th all-time. So now put him up to 23 and 113 here for Edwards. In game two of this doubleheader, a runner at second, and the count even, a ball and a strike for Zach Davis. A 1-1, swung on, fouled, first base side, strike two on a fastball at 90 miles an hour from the lefty Braxton Buehr. Davis this season, 25 RBI for the Waterloo Bucks. He's got Edwards in scoring position at second, and nobody out. As Davis was 1-for-3, also walked twice in game one between these two teams earlier on this afternoon, as the 1-2 swung on, grounded foul, third baseline, count remains a ball and two strikes here for Zach Davis. It is Edwards at second and nobody out here for Davis, a 277 hitter and 25 RBI this season. He stands back in righty at the plate for the left arm of Braxton Buehr. Buehr looks backwards, throws forwards, the 1-2 flared foul, this time on the first base side. Keeps the count at 1-2 here for Davis in the two spot. No score heading to in the bottom of the first. One on and nobody out for Waterloo here in game two of this doubleheader. Buehr comes set, looks backwards, throws forwards, the 1-2, runner goes, the throw down to third is too high and not in time, as Edwards steals his second base of the inning over toward third. Runner at third and two away as the count evens, two balls and two strikes for Zach Davis at the plate. 2-2 the count is Buehr out of Pima Community College has got the sign from Marchetti behind the plate. 2-2. That one outside. Ball three rides the count full now. It'll be three balls and two strikes here for Zach Davis, the shortstop out of Louisville. Davis came in a 277 hitter, came in to, as rather, the 3-2 inside, ball four. And Davis is aboard at first on the walk from Buehr. Puts runners at the corners and nobody out. Now for Mitchell Iliff, the right fielder out of the University of St. Thomas. Iliff out of the University of St. Thomas is also a 277 hitter. It'll be a lefty-lefty matchup for the first time for Buehr. So Iliff standing in. The first pitch home check, swing that one just outside. It is ball one to Mitchell Iliff, a 277 hitter with a home run and 30 RBI. Runners at the corners, nobody out. The 1-0, that one a half swing. And on the way to second is Zach Davis. He gets a stolen base. As Marchetti will eat the throw, keeping Edwards at third. Now runners at second and third, still nobody out. And a 1-1 count for Iliff. Iliff, eight home runs this season as the 1-1 sent backwards and fouled toward the on-deck circle and towards Jake Slade, who is waiting on deck for Waterloo for strike two that time on the foul ball for Iliff. Edwards at third, Davis at second, and nobody out here for Mitchell Iliff is the 1-2. Swung on and missed, but it's a drop third strike. Gets away from Marchetti. The throw home is not in time. And Iliff reaches at first safely as Edwards scores on what will be scored as a wild pitch. A strikeout and a wild pitch to put Iliff aboard at first. As Davis goes from second to third, it is 1-0 Waterloo here in the bottom of the first. Now for Jake Slade coming to the plate. Iliff at first, Davis at third, runners at the corners, still looking for our first out in the bottom of the first. Here for Jake Slade, the third baseman out of Murray State. Lefty on righty, first pitch home to Slade, runs in and hits him. As Slade will get to first, Iliff to second safely, and Davis, who thought it was a wild pitch, will get to third. As the first four Waterloo Bucks all reaching safely with nobody out. Here in the bottom of the first inning, it's 1-0 Waterloo. And now the base is loaded for the five-spot man, Caleb Parker. Parker, the designated hitter out of Minnesota State, Mankato. He stands ready, lefty-lefty matchup. It's the first pitch from Braxton Buehr, misses inside. That's ball one. Bases loaded and nobody out here for Parker. In this lefty-lefty matchup, he's got 38 RBI on the season as the 1-0. A called strike at the knees as Buehr fits that one back in and battles back into the count on a curveball at 78 miles an hour. Leaves the count even at a ball and a strike for Caleb Parker. 1-1. Check swing, called strike two. Curveball finds the outer third. Moves the count now a ball and two strikes here for Caleb Parker. Came in a 289 hitter in the five spot. First of two consecutive Mankato products. As the 1-2, that one's in the air and down into center field, well ahead of Varsho. Two runs will score, as that will make this a 3-0 lead in the first inning for Waterloo. Thanks to the two-run single from Caleb Parker, make it an even 40 RBI here for Parker. Parker aboard at first as Slade goes first to third. Davis scores from third and Iliff scores from second. Runners at the corners and nobody out here for Dane Most. It's Most in the sixth spot, still nobody out here for the Express defensively. It's the first pitch to the Waterloo Buck first baseman Most. A called strike, nothing and one. Dane Most is the first Waterloo Buck in this lineup not to appear in game one of this doubleheader. Comes in hitting 216 as he sends the 0-1 high in the air out toward left field, where it is put away by Philip Chong for the first out of the ball game. Put away by Jackson Schumacher, but his throw is not in time. So it'll be a fly out to left and a sacrifice fly for Most. He gets his 13th RBI of the season, bringing home Slade from third to make it 4-0 here in the first inning. Now we're into the seventh spot for George Baker, the fifth, here for Waterloo, as Baker, their catcher, out of the University of Louisville. First pitch home, and the lefty-lefty matchup is a called strike, nothing and one. Here for Baker, a 257 hitter, also did not appear in game one of this doubleheader. One out, runners at the corners as the 0-1 bounced over towards second. Muniz is up with it. His throw on to first is in time. 4-3 ground out for out number two, but it moves Parker up to second. And it's two outs. And still a runner at second here for Caleb Siebers. As Siebers, the left fielder out of Eastern Illinois University, in the eighth spot, as it is two outs. And Parker at second here for Waterloo, a 4-0 lead for them here in game two of this doubleheader. But no lead is safe in the Northwoods League, and of course there is a lot of baseball left. First pitch to Caleb Siebers is outside, that's ball one. Here for Siebers, a 198 hitter with 14 RBI this season. Parker is at second and two away, as Buehr lets the 1-0 go. That one misses high, evens up the count, moves the count two balls and no strikes on the 88-mile-an-hour fastball from Braxton Buehr. Siebers in the eighth spot, comes in hitting a .198 and 14 RBI this season. As Buehr, the 2-0, misses low, three balls and no strikes for Caleb Siebers. Siebers takes a breath, steps out of the batter's box, and now steps back in. Buehr on the rubber, waiting for the sign from Marchetti, the new express catcher behind the plate. 3-0. That time a called strike as Buehr finds the low outside corner to the righty. Moves the count now 3-1 for Caleb Siebers. Parker at second and two away here for Caleb Siebers. It's the 3-1, a called strike two. Buehr fits that one in on the outer third. There's the count now full, three balls, two strikes, two outs, and the base is empty here for Caleb Siebers. Buehr takes a breath. Payoff home. Swung on that one in the air, shallow center field. Coming in for it is C.J. Varsho, but instead it'll be Jake Bussin putting that one away on the pop out to short for out number one. Four runs on two hits. And one man left on here for Waterloo, 4-0. The Express trail after one, heading to the second on your home for Express Baseball.
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4: Welcome back, everybody. Well, it's 4-0 Waterloo after one as the Express are going to look to try and get something started here in this one. 5, 6, and 7 due up for Eau Claire. That's Schumacher, Bussin, and Stein. As here comes Jackson Schumacher getting ready at the plate. Brady Bauer is ready for his second inning of work. As four runs coming across on two hits, leaving one man on base for the Waterloo Bucks in the bottom of the first inning. As here comes Jackson Schumacher, the Bradley University left fielder, was behind the plate catching in game one of this doubleheader, which the Express won by a score of 8-5. Here is Schumacher, a .258 hitter and a right-handed bat at the plate to face off against the southpaw Brady Bauer in his second inning of work. First pitch home misses outside. It is ball one to Jackson Schumacher, a .258 hitter. As Schumacher in game one went 2-for-5 with a home run and a single. It was his fifth home run of the season for Jackson Schumacher as the 1-0 that time misses outside. Two balls and no strikes from Brady Bauer. Told that Brady Bauer is expected to pitch two, maybe three innings here in this start as they kind of ramp him back up. He has not been pitching a whole lot in the Northwoods League this season as the 2-0, a called strike on the outer third, moves the count 2-1 here for Jackson Schumacher. As Schumacher stands ready, a .258 hitter at the plate. Five home runs, 24 RBI for Schumacher as the 2-1 swung on and missed strike two. Fastball that time from Bauer moves the count even, two balls and two strikes for Jackson Schumacher. Schumacher standing ready. Bauer making his first appearance for Waterloo this season. The 2-2 called strike three. Schumacher goes down looking. It'll be Bauer's third strikeout of the season. And it is one out and the base is empty here for Jake Bussin, the shortstop out of the University of Illinois Chicago. Last year in 2025, Bauer appeared in 10 games, had a 3-2 record over 31 innings full for Waterloo, giving up 24 earned runs with one more unearned on 27 hits, walking 21 and striking out 32, for an ERA of just under 7 at 6.97 and a whip of 1.55 as his first pitch to the righty Jake Bussin misses just outside. Ball one from the lefty to the righty. Jake Bussin comes in a 195 hitter, 5 home runs and 23 RBI for Bussin, who walked 3 times, went 1-for-2 in game 1. 1-0. Swung on that one. Lifted in the air right field side. Does not look like it will stay playable, and it will not. It is a foul ball for strike one for Jake Bussin. Bussin standing in and ready for the Express. Makes a practice swing and steps back into the batter's box. One out, and the base is empty after Schumacher went down looking. One to Jake Bussin, that one a half swing, but it's grounded over toward Ferruda at second. He picks it up and throws it on to Most at first for out number two. A 4-3 ground out, 2 outs and the base is empty. Here now for Sawyer Stein, as Stein the first baseman out of the University of Iowa. Stein a .253 hitter at the plate, another righty here for the Express, this time in the 7th spot here for Eau Claire. We're in the top of the second, trailing 4-0 here to the Waterloo Bucks. First pitch home to Sawyer Stein, that time just outside, ball one. Here for Stein, a .253 hitter, pair of home runs and 19 RBI this season. Sawyer Stein in game one went 1-for-4, but scored twice, once on a walk, once on a fielder's choice, as the 1-0 lifted high and fouled strike one on the first base side. Count evens at a ball and a strike. On that fastball fouled away at 89 miles an hour from Brady Bauer on the mound. Bases empty and two away here. As the 1-1, that time it called strike two on the outer third. It was the count of ball and two strikes. Another fastball that time from Brady Bauer.

0: Stein stands back in and ready. Bauer brings the hands together. 1-2. Swung on, grounded over toward third, up with it is Slade, and the throw on to first in time. 5-3, ground out retires the side as the Express go down in order as we head to the bottom of the second, trailing by four on your home for Express Baseball.
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0: Thanks, Holland. Bottom of the second, 9-1-2 due up for Waterloo. They lead your Eau Claire Express by a score of 4-0, as it'll be Ferruda, Edwards, and Davis in the first pitch. This is low and inside, ball one for Braxton Buehr to Kevin Ferruda, as Ferruda, the second baseman out of Laney University, standing ready at the plate. 1-0. Swung on, tip back, foul, evens up the count, a ball and a strike here for Ferruda. It's Ferruda standing in and ready at the plate. Excuse me, it is Laney Community College, not Laney University. Here for Ferruda, making his debut originally out of San Carlos Community College. As the 1-1 misses high, moves the count, two balls and a strike here for Ferruda. Could not find any stats on Ferruda before this appearance as the 2-1 outside ball three. Here from Braxton Buehr on the mound out of Pima Community College. The 6'4 lefty and the freshman for your Eau Claire Express on the mound is the 2-2. Swung on, bounced over toward third. Martinez up with it, and the throw on to first will beat Ferruda as it's scooped up by Sawyer Stein for out number one. 5-3 on the ground out. For the first out of the inning, it is one out, and the base is empty now for Larry Edwards, as Edwards, the center fielder out of McNeese State. Edwards, a single and the first of those four runs back in the top of the first inning here for Waterloo, as we're here bottom of the second. First pitch misses low, below the knees, ball one here to Edwards. Edwards up to 24 stolen bases this season and 114 on his career. It's the 1-0 outside, two balls and no strikes for Larry Edwards. Edwards this season a .206 hitter at the plate, hitting .206 with four RBI. As the 2-0 lifted high and foul, strike one on the first base side here for Larry Edwards. Again, 1-for-1 with a single for Edwards in this ballgame. 0-for-4 in game one, but walked, stole a base, and scored in the fifth inning in game one this afternoon. As the 2-1 back up the middle, that one's going to get through. It's a base hit as Edwards aboard on the one-out single, his second single in as many innings. Be a runner at first and one away here for Zach Davis. And I think Buehr knows, and the rest of the infield knows, and many of the fans here in Waterloo know, that Edwards is already looking at second base. Runner at first and one away here for Zach Davis, the shortstop out of Louisville. Lefty-righty here in this one. Runner goes, the throw goes behind him, and now the throw will not be made to second as Edwards up to second base on his third stolen base of the ball game, and we're here in the bottom of the second. Edwards at second and one away here for Davis, awaiting on the first pitch is Buehr. Saw Edwards taking off for second and threw behind him at first. Stein could not get the throw over toward Bussin. Now the throw behind him at second, and it is in time as Edwards is picked off at second base for the second out of the inning. Sometimes you just have to wait for good things to happen. Sometimes second chances can only be made possible because of a mistake in one's first opportunity. Hopefully there's something we can learn from that. Base is empty, two away as the first pitch just outside, ball one to Zach Davis, the shortstop out of Louisville, a 277 hitter coming in. Walked, stole a base, and scored the second of those four runs for Waterloo back in the bottom of the first. 1-0. Swung on that one in the air out towards center field. That one will get down ahead of C.J. Varsho. It'll be a two-out single here for Davis. He gets aboard at first here with two away, and that continues the inning in the bottom of the second now for Mitchell Iliff, the right fielder out of the University of St. Thomas. Iliff is sitting on 0-for-1, but reached on a drop third strike and scored the third of those four Waterloo runs on the board. Lefty-lefty matchup as now time called, and the home plate umpire Andrew Van Hooser asking for eye contact between Buehr and Iliff here in this battle. Davis at first and two away. Buehr, first pitch home. That one in the dirt gets away from Marchetti behind the plate, and Davis will go up to second on the wild pitch. Second wild pitch of the ball game so far here for Braxton Buehr. He's in his second inning of work. Runner at second and two away, a 1-0 count to Mitchell Iliff. As the 1-0 is low, two balls and no strikes here for Iliff, eight home runs and 30 RBI this season. For the right fielder out of the University of St. Thomas, who went 0-for-4 and struck out three times in game one, but walked and scored in that big fifth inning for Waterloo. 2-0. That one misses low and inside, moves the count, three balls and no strikes here for Iliff, the right fielder for Waterloo. Braxton Buehr back to the rubber. Brings the hands together, takes a deep breath as the 3-0. That time a called strike as Buehr fits one in on the outer third at 86 miles an hour. Moves the count, three balls and a strike for Mitchell Iliff. So Iliff standing in and ready. The St. Thomas Tommy, 3-1. Called strike two, Buehr finds the low outside corner, and it rides the count filled to the brim at three balls and two strikes here for Mitchell Iliff. It's Davis at second and two away for Waterloo. Payoff home, misses outside, the throw down to third is in time. Davis is caught stealing for out number three. And I don't know if Iliff gets credit for the walk or not. I'm not going to write anything down. But it is no runs on two hits and nobody left on base. Heading to the third inning, down by four on your home for Express Baseball.
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9: According to Uncle Fred's will, after he dies, he wants to be cast into the wind at Carson Park at an Eau Claire baseball game.
10: He wants us to cast his remains at a live baseball game.
9: That's what it says in the will.
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1: We've made it to the top of the third. It'll be 8-9-1. That's Marchetti, Muniz, and Chong due up for your Eau Claire Express as Brady Bauer is ready for his third inning of work here in his season debut for the Waterloo Bucks. It'll be a lefty-on-righty matchup and the Northwoods League debut of A.J. Marchetti, the catcher out of Tennessee Tech. First pitch home to Marchetti, high in the air out toward left center field. But Siebers and Edwards are back after that, and it'll be Caleb Siebers putting that one away. One pitch, one out, and we retire Marchetti for the first out of the inning here, top of the third. One out, base is empty for the nine-spot man, Mikey Muniz. As Muniz stands ready here for the Express. He's the second baseman, comes in hitting 175 at the plate out of Pima Community College. Lefty on righty again here for Bowers. The first pitch misses high. That one above the batting helmet, but outside to Muniz. Ball one. As Muniz back in game one, also played at second, went 0-for-3, but walked twice and also reached on an error. 1-0. Swung on, lifted high and foul. Strike one. Something at 86 miles an hour that time from Bauer. Count evens at a ball and a strike here for Mikey Muniz. One out and the base is empty here for Mikey Muniz. Bowers 1-1, swung on, that one popped up over towards second base. It'll be Furuta, the Waterloo second baseman, putting that one away on the pop out towards second for the second out of the inning. As it is two outs and the base is empty, and back to the one spot man, Philip Chong, the right fielder for the Express out of Stanford University. As Chong 0-for-1 with a strikeout swinging here for the right fielder out of Stanford. Base is empty and two away here for Chong. Bauer, the left-hander, ready. First pitch home is a bunt attempt. That one laid down nicely on the first base side. Most is up with it. Flips on to Bauer, but he's not covering first in time. And it looks like that'll be a bunt single for your Eau Claire Express and for Philip Chong. I think it would be real hard to charge an error, and indeed they won't, as Chong aboard at first on the two-out bunt single. And it looks like that will be the outing here for Brady Bauer. As we knew that he was on a pitch count coming in. As Daryl Handelsman will come out there and have, at the very least, a word with Bauer. And it looks like they're making the move to the bullpen. So Bauer is done after 2 2/3 innings. We'll have the new arm for you right after these messages, right here on Moose Country 106.7 FM, WATQ, Chautauqua, Clare, Chippewa Falls, Menominee, and your home for Express Baseball.
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1: Welcome back as we continue on in the top of the third inning. It'll be a new pitcher on the mound for Waterloo, Jaron Lau.

0: as Lauer for the Waterloo Bucks. Getting you a look at his stats right here. Well, I can find him. There he is. Jaren Lauer, a 6-foot right-hander out of Iowa Central Community College, originally out of Gilbertville, Iowa. And Lauer has no stats this season, so he will stand in and ready, and he will look to accumulate some as he starts this relief appearance. As it is Philip Chong at first and two away for the Express, still in the top of the third inning. Here now for C.J. Varsho, sitting on 0-for-1 with a strikeout looking. Righty on lefty as the first pitch misses inside, ball one from Lauer to Varsho. Philip Chong with a two-out bunt single extended the inning and chased Brady Bauer, the starter, after two-thirds innings. As Lauer stands ready. Now the 1-0 home to C.J. Varsho. Runner goes, that one lifted high in the air, left field side. After it is Siebers in foul territory, but it'll drop on the warning track for foul for strike one for Varsho. And Chong, who had taken off with the pitch, has to go back over towards second. Back over toward first from second. It's Bauer done after 2 2/3 innings. No earned runs on one hit, no walks, and three strikeouts, but he is still responsible here for Chong if he scores. Runner at first and two away for the Express. Count even at a ball and a strike for C.J. Varsho. 1-1 to Varsho. Inside into the backstop, and Chong will get up to second on the wild pitch that time, so no steal for him, but he does get the bag. It's a runner at second and two away here for Varsho, a 302 hitter with 11 RBI this season. Varsho sitting on 0-for-1 with a strikeout, was a pinch runner back in the ninth inning of the game one win in this doubleheader. Two balls and a strike for C.J. Varsho in the two spot. Righty on lefty is Lauer. This is up high, three balls and a strike now to Varsho. Varsho, a 302 hitter and 11 RBI, as that miss for ball three will send Baker, the catcher, out there to have a word with Lauer on the hill. Ahead at the 3-1 to C.J. Varsho. We know C.J. Varsho is a guy who can get on base, and he can get on base often, as he is ahead three balls to a strike. Here with Chong aboard at second, and two away for the Express here, top of the third inning, trailing Waterloo by a score of 4-0. Lauer lets the 3-1 go to C.J. Varsho. That one misses low and inside, ball four, as Varsho takes the two-out walk, and the inning will continue. As Varsho up to first, Chong remains at second and two away. Now for Holland Brock in the third spot. He's the designated hitter out of the University of Montevallo for your Eau Claire Express. It's Brock, a 347 hitter, but sitting on 0-for-1 after reaching on an error back in the first inning. Two on, two out for the Express. Righty-righty matchup. Here comes the first pitch to Holland Brock. That one misses low. It'll be ball one in the dirt, stopped by Baker. Count a ball and no strikes for Holland Brock. Brock, four home runs and 29 RBI for the Express this season. As he went 1-for-4 with the double, also walked and reached on a fielder's choice in game one as the 1-0. Lifted in the air out to left field. Back after it is Siebers. That ball is long gone. Holland Brock's fifth home run of the season. It's a three-run home run to left. And your Eau Claire Express now trailing by just one. It is 4-3 Waterloo. Holland Brock got a hold of that one, parked it over the high wall out in left field, scoring Chong from second and Varsho from first. And the Express are making this a ball game. Two outs and the base is empty. Eau Claire down by just one. Now for Anthony Martinez. It's Martinez, the third baseman out of Bradley University. Holland Brock now in second place on the Express in terms of home runs, as he's got his fifth, trailing only Matthew Mollick. here for Eau Claire. Righty-righty matchup is Lauver's first pitch to Anthony Martinez. This is high, ball one. Martinez, a 3-14 hitter coming in, but sitting on 0-for-1 with a flyout to right field. It's back in the first inning here for Martinez. We're here top of the third, base is empty, two away. It's the 1-0 inside, two balls and no strikes at 91 miles an hour on that fastball from Lauver. 2-0 the count here for Anthony Martinez. Runner at first, two away is the 2-0, that one outside. It was the count, three balls and no strikes for Martinez. Fastball at 90 miles an hour misses from Lauver. Express, we're trailing by four. Now they trail by just one thanks to that one swing of the bat from Holland Brock. It's the 3-0, well outside, not close. It's a four-pitch walk for Martinez. As Anthony Martinez becomes the fourth straight Express batter to reach safely with two away here in the top of the eighth inning, and that'll bring the five-spot man Jackson Schumacher, the left fielder, to the plate for your Eau Claire Express here. Another righty-righty matchup for Lauver on the hill. Martinez at first and two away here, top of the third inning. Lauver's first pitch home, that one misses low. It is ball one for Jackson Schumacher. Five home runs and 24 RBI. Tied with Holland Brock for second place in home runs so far this season as he hit his fifth earlier on in the third inning of game one of this doubleheader. 1-0 home to Schumacher, inside and low, moves the count, two balls and no strikes for Jackson Schumacher, the left fielder out of Bradley University. He's sitting on 0-for-1 with a strikeout looking back in the second, which was the last of those three strikeouts from Brady Bauer on the mound. As the 2-0 moves the count to two balls and a strike thanks to a called strike at the knees here for Schumacher. Speaking of Bauer, his line is closed after he let Chong, Lauver let Chong come home to score. One run on one hit over 2 2/3 innings for Bauer. No walks and three strikeouts. As the 2-1 misses outside, moves the count. Three balls and a strike here for Schumacher. As the throw from Baker back to Lauver gets away from him, he has to trot off the mound to retrieve that baseball. 3-1 the count here for Jackson Schumacher. Righty-righty matchup with Lauver on the hill, comes back set. The 3-1 home. Swung on, popped up. First base side, foul territory, will not stay playable. As that one off of the roof, moves the count full on that fastball at 89 miles an hour. Three balls, two strikes, two outs, and Martinez at first for the Express. Righty-righty matchup, Lauver is back ready. Payoff home. That one outside, ball four. And Schumacher aboard at first on the third walk of the inning issued by Lauver. Over those four batters he's faced, and the lone batter he did not walk, he allowed a three-run home run to. So this will bring the pitching coach out here for Waterloo to have a word with Lauver in his first appearance for the Waterloo Bucks. Two on, two out for the Express, and Jake Busson waiting in the wings. As it was four runs in the bottom of the first for Waterloo, made things look, I think bleak is the word you might want to use, here in game two of this doubleheader, but a three-run home run from Holland Brock has the Express right back in this ballgame. And Jaron Lauver not able to find an out so far through his four batters faced of relief work as it's Martinez up to second on the walk to Schumacher. Walks to Varsho, Martinez, and Schumacher. And that home run from Holland Brock here for Lauver so far, but they'll leave him out there for one more batter of work at least. Nobody is up in the Waterloo bullpen. So here comes Jake Busson sitting on 0-for-1 with a ground out. Lauver is ready. Looks backwards, throws forwards, righty-righty as the first pitch home is low. It's ball one here for Jake Busson. A 195 hitter, five home runs, and 23 RBI this season for Busson. His Bussin standing ready at the plate. Martinez at second, Schumacher at first, and two away. Here now for Jake Bussin is the 1-0. That one swung on in the air out toward left field. Back after it is Sievers toward the wall, but that ball is long gone. Jake Bussin gives the Express a 6-4 lead on the second three-run home run with two outs in this inning. When is the last time you saw that? Jake Bussin, his sixth home run of the season, ties Matthew Mollick for the team lead as Bussin scores Schumacher from first and Martinez from second. And the last six Express batters to come to the plate have all reached and scored safely, all with two outs in the bottom of the third. Two outs and the base is empty for the ninth Express hitter to come to the plate, Sawyer Stein, sitting on 0-1 with a ground up. First pitch home, that one. A called strike on the inner third. It is nothing and one for Sawyer Stein. A 253 hitter, pair of home runs and 19 RBI. Stein grounded out toward third to end the top of the second inning. As the 0-1 gets through the five hole of Baker behind the plate and into the backstop. Count moves now a ball and a strike here for Sawyer Stein. And looks like Daryl Handelsman out there to have a word with the home plate umpire Andrew Van Hooser. Not quite sure what the trouble is, but Lauver, since coming in as a relief pitcher, has not been able to record the third out of this inning, as he has given up four walks and two home runs, both three-run home runs, one to Holland Brock, one to Jake Bussin. And I'm not sure what Daryl Handelsman could be arguing here, but he is surely arguing something. Pete Knutson with a quick note from back home in Eau Claire, as he says that Jake Bussin is now one home run away from tying Dalton Varsho for the most home runs in an Express career. Should be certainly something here for Jake Bussin. We'll see if he can do that down the stretch as the 1-1 to Stein. This is outside, moves the count, two balls and a strike. Wonder what Handelsman wanted to talk about there. Not quite sure. Handelsman still talking from the dugout. He's got to be careful. We saw him get ejected once so far this season, the last time the Express were in Waterloo. Handelsman really jawing at Van Hooser, the home plate umpire. Base is empty and two away. Now the 2-1 home to Stein. This is outside, three balls and a strike. As Lauver was trying to find that low outside corner, could not do it. Moves the count to 3-1 here for Sawyer Stein, the ninth Express hitter, to come to the plate here in the top of the third. 3-1. Swung on, lifted high and foul. Strike two on the first base side. Rides the count full on that fastball at 89 miles an hour from Jaron Lauver. Three balls, two strikes, and two outs here for Sawyer Stein. Lauver, the payoff home to Stein. Swung on, bounced foul, third base side into the dugout. As that one, a nice catch made by a fan there. Over on the third base side bleachers, count remains full at 3-2 for Sawyer Stein. Righty-righty matchup, another payoff from Lauver. Swung on and missed strike three, and that retires the side. But the Express plate six all with two outs in the top of the third, up by a score of 6-4 in the bottom of the third. Next on your home for Express Baseball.
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0: Thanks, Adam. As we get into the bottom of the third inning, it is a 6-4 lead for your Eau Claire Express. Iliff Slid and Parker do up, as it will be Braxton Buehr for a third inning of work here for the Express. Iliff Slid and Parker, 3-4-5 for Waterloo. A 6-4 lead for your Eau Claire Express. All six runs coming with two outs in the top of the third for Eau Claire. It's the first pitch. This is outside, ball one for Mitchell Iliff at the plate. Jake Slade at the plate. As Slade, the third baseman out of Murray State, now takes a look at two balls and no strikes, as Iliff walked on the last pitch of the inning in the second, but did not get to enjoy the fruits of his labor, as Davis was caught stealing to end the inning. That one on the 2-0 lifted high in the air out to left field, but at the warning track, Schumacher puts it away for out number one on the flyout here for Jake Slade. It's one out and the base is empty. Slade retired by Schumacher out in left field on a towering fly ball. One out and the base is empty for Caleb Parker, the designated hitter out of Minnesota State, Mankato. Parker 1-for-1 with a two-run single, squares to bunt, and puts that one down backwards and foul as it drops maybe about 8 inches behind the opposite batter's box for strike one here for Parker. 1-0 the count here for Caleb Parker. Lefty-lefty is the 1-0 check swing, misses inside. Moves the count, two balls and no strikes here for Parker. 2-0 the count here for Parker, a .289 hitter and now 40 RBI as the 2-0 kind of rolled over toward first. Sawyer Stein is there. He will underhand it to Buehr, who steps on the bag. 3-1 on the ground out for out number two. And it is two outs and the base is empty here for Waterloo. Now for Dane Most, the first baseman in the sixth spot for the Waterloo Bucks. It's Most. Hit a sacrifice fly to left field back in the first inning. It was his 13th RBI of the season. And the last of those four runs across for Waterloo as the first pitch misses inside. Ball one here for Dane Most. Came in a .216 hitter and still is after the sacrifice fly back in the first. Here, bottom of the third, a 6-4 Express lead. The 1-0 from Buehr. A called strike on the low inside corner moves the count even at a ball and a strike here for Most. Came in a .216 hitter. 1-1. That one swung on, lifted out toward left field. Back after it again is Schumacher. He comes in for it, puts it away, and that will retire the side as it is a nine-pitch inning to retire the side here for Waterloo. No runs, no hits, no nothing. Heading to the fourth, up by a score of 6-4 on your home for Express Baseball.
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0: Thanks, Anthony. Welcome back. It is the top of the fourth inning. My name is Noah Schwartz, and you're listening to Express Baseball on Moose Country 106.7 FM, Moose106.com, and iHeartRadio. Marchetti, Muniz, and Chong, 8-9-1, due up for the second inning in a row after the Express sent nine men to the plate and scored six of them back in the top of the third. The top of the fourth starts with a ball one to A.J. Marchetti. It's Marchetti, the brand-new Express catcher, 0-for-1. He flew out to left field on the first pitch he saw last time up. The 1-0 grounded. That's a fair ball for Marchetti. It's a base hit on the left field side. Marchetti rounding first. He's going to try for two. He's into second safely. That ball looks like it's rattling around in the left field corner. And so it'll be a ground rule double for Marchetti. Was thinking about three instead, a leadoff double for Marchetti here for his first hit in the Northwoods League. It's Marchetti coming to the Express out of Tennessee Tech, where he was a 262 hitter this spring with a home run and five RBI. Hitting 500 for the Express right now. It is a runner at second and nobody out now for Mikey Muniz in the nine spot for the Express as Muniz sitting on 0-for-1 with a pop out. Righty-righty matchup. It is another inning of work for Jaron Lauber as the first pitch misses inside. Ball one from Lauber. 1-0 the count here for Muniz, a 175 hitter. Coming in and 16 RBI. Marchetti leading off of second here with nobody out. 1-0. That one misses outside, moves the count. Two balls and no strikes on the fastball from Lauber here to Muniz. For Lauber's Northwoods League career, it was an inauspicious start for Jaron Lauber. Three walks and two three-run home runs after coming in with two outs in the top of the third. Now the top of the fourth, the 2-0 curveball misses outside from Lauber. Three balls and no strikes to Mikey Muniz at the plate. Muniz hitting a 175 coming into this ball game, but 0-for-1. In game one of this doubleheader, Muniz was 0-for-3, but walked twice and also reached on an error. 3-0 to Muniz. Called strike on the inner third. Moves the count now at three balls and a strike for Mikey Muniz. It's Marchetti, the catcher, at second. And nobody out for the Express here, top of the fourth inning. Looks like Colson Edge is up and throwing in the Waterloo bullpen. As I think that'll be a balk from Lauber moving Marchetti to third. The 3-1 inside will not count as Marchetti reaches third base safely. Runner at third, and the count remains three balls and a strike here for Mikey Muniz. And we've reached the 8 o'clock hour. Time to remind you that you're listening to Express Baseball on Moose Country 106.7 FM, WATQ, Chautauqua Eau Claire, Chippewa Falls, Menominee, an iHeartRadio station. The 3-1 misses high, ball four. As Lauber, Muniz aboard with the walk from Lauber, putting runners at the corners with nobody out. That will be the fifth walk from Lauber. That will bring Darryl Handelsman out of the Waterloo dugout. And it looks like Lauber will be done after just a third of an inning. Looks like Waterloo will be making the move to Colson Edge coming out of the bullpen. I have some information about Edge right after these messages, right here on your home for Express Baseball.
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0: Welcome back, everybody. Runners at the corners and nobody out here in the top of the fourth inning. Noro Claire Express leading the Waterloo Bucks by a score of 6-4. With Philip Chong coming to the plate, the brand new arm on the mound for Waterloo will be Colson Edge, as Edge, a 6'2 right-hander and a freshman out of Northern Oklahoma Tonkawa Community College, originally hailing from Boswell, Oklahoma. Has Edge this season 4 appearances, no record, and no saves over 4 innings full, giving up 10 earned runs on 7 hits, walking 6 and striking out nobody for an ERA of 22.5 and a whip of 3.25. As it is Marchetti at third and Muniz at first for your Eau Claire Express. First pitch misses, up and in, ball 1 to Philip Chong, who had squared to bunt, pulled it back. And if you're a pitcher and you see somebody squaring to bunt, that's kind of where you want to throw, up and in. Not to be mean, but because that is the hardest ball for a batter to get down cleanly on a bunt attempt. Chong sitting on 1-for-2. He had a bunt single back in the third inning. Runner goes as the 1-0 misses outside and low, sliding stop from Baker. And Muniz will steal second without a throw. Runners at second and third and nobody out here for Chong, the right fielder, 1-for-2 at the plate in this ballgame. Chong came at home and scored the first of those 6 express runs on the board, all coming with 2 outs in the top of the third. As the 2-0 swung on, grounded over toward third, stopped by Slade. The throw on to first is in time to retire Chong on the 5-3 ground out for the first out of the inning. It is still Marchetti at third and Muniz behind him at second. Here now for C.J. Varsho, the center fielder out of Winona State. As Varsho sitting on 0-for-1. A strikeout, a walk, and a run so far for C.J. Varsho, the all-star for the Express. Varsho, a lefty at the plate here for the righty Edge. Varsho, the only left-handed bat in the lineup here in game 2 of this doubleheader, is the first pitch inside, ball 1. For C.J. Varsho, a 3-0-2 hitter and 11 RBI for Varsho. Walked and scored back in the third inning. It's Marchetti at third, Muniz at second, and 1 out. Edge has got the sign from Baker. 1-0. That one outside. No, it's a called strike on the low outside corner. Here's the count even, a ball and a strike here for C.J. Varsho. One and one here for Varsho, as he's got 11 RBI this season and 2 more in potentia in scoring position as the corner infielders are in. The middle infielder is still at double play depth. The 1-1 outside. Here's the count, 2 balls and a strike for C.J. Varsho on what looked like a curveball at 74 miles an hour here for Colson Edge. Varsho stands back in and ready as Edge brings the hands together. 2-1 home at one. Inside, three balls and a strike here for C.J. Varsho as that fastball from Edge could not find the zone. Count is 3-1 here, top of the fourth, a 6-4 lead for your Eau Claire Express. Now Edge ready. 3-1 to Varsho. Swung on that one, tapped softly over toward first. Most is going to try and beat Varsho in a foot race to first, and he does. Three unassisted for the put out for out number two. So that moves the count, or rather the situation, to 2 on and 2 out here for Holland Brock, the designated hitter out of the University of Montevallo. Holland Brock sitting on 1-for-2 with a 3-run home run, his fifth of the season, tied for second place here for the Express. The first of 2 3-run homers, both with 2 outs in the top of the third for the Express, giving them a 6-4 lead here now in the top of the fourth. First pitch home to Holland Brock is in the dirt, stopped by Baker. As Baker recovers that baseball, looks off Marchetti at third, a catcher himself who, you know, probably has a fair amount of experience knowing how far a ball has to get away from a catcher to come home to score. They say catchers are the smartest players on the field in baseball. But they do have to play a position that requires all that protective equipment, so that can't be too smart. Here's Holland Brock standing ready, reached both times, but 1-for-2 is the 1-0 outside. It was the count, 2 balls and no strikes for Anthony Martinez. Excuse me, for Holland Brock with Martinez on deck. Holland Brock came in a .347 hitter, now up to 32 RBI this season. Extends his team lead for the Express. Righty-righty matchup now is the 2-0 home from Edge. That one, a called strike on the outer third. Moves the count now 2-1 as Edge fits in a curveball there. 2 balls and a strike for Holland Brock. Marchetti at third, Muniz at second, and two away for Holland Brock. 2-1. That one blooped over the other way, over the glove of Most at first, and that'll go down as an RBI single. Holland Brock actually scoring 2 RBI on that single to right, as he's up to 5 RBI on the ballgame for Holland Brock, puts him at 34 on the season. This makes this an 8-4 lead for your Eau Claire Express. And we are in the top of the fourth inning as Brock to first, scoring Marchetti from third and Muniz from second. On a nice piece of hitting, Brock did not try and do too much, just kind of poked it over the head of Most at first. Runner at first and two away here from Anthony Martinez at the plate, the third baseman out of Bradley University. Edge the first pitch to Martinez, swung on and missed at strike one. Looked like a fastball that time from Colson Edge. Martinez sitting on 0-for-1 with a flyout toward right field in the first, walked and scored back in the third for Anthony Martinez. Edge looks behind him and brings the hands together. 0-1 to Martinez. That one misses low and inside, stopped by Baker. Count evens at a ball and a strike here for Martinez. 4 home runs and 23 RBI. Brock leads off of first base with 2 away here for Martinez. A 1-1. That one swung on, hit well, but foul, strike two. On the left field side there for Martinez, moves the count to a ball and 2 strikes. There's a, looks like it's a common housefly on my scorebook, kind of walking around, meandering. It's doing the thing where it rubs its front legs together like it's scheming or trying to keep warm or something. I talked about it, now it's flying away. Why do they do that? Runner at first is Brock here in 2 away, an 8-4 lead for the Express here for Martinez. who walked and scored last time up back in the third inning here, top of the fourth, as Edge comes set on the mound. And the 1-2 to Martinez, that one misses outside. The throw down to second is in time, and Brock is caught stealing for out number three. So that retires the side, but two runs coming across on two hits, and nobody left on base. The bottom of the fourth is next. Up.

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0: Thanks, Brock. The bottom of the fourth coming at you. The bottom of the order due up for Waterloo as they started off leading by a score of 4-0. Now they trail your Eau Claire Express 8-4. It's funny how fast things can change. As here is George Baker, the fifth, the catcher out of Louisville, swinging at the first pitch, lifting it high in the air left field side. Looks like it's playable in foul territory, but Martinez can't get there. He's just a step behind, and that'll be strike one for George Baker, the fifth, sitting on 0-1 with a ground out back in the first inning for the Waterloo Bucks catcher. So it will be the fourth inning of work for Braxton Buehr, as Buehr so far has allowed 4 runs on 4 hits. All of the hits coming back in the first inning. As the 0-1 outside moves the count even at a ball and a strike on something off speed there for Baker. Lefty-lefty matchup for Baker in the 7th spot here for Waterloo. As the 1-1 inside moves the count now, 2 balls and a strike for George Baker. Catcher out of Louisville standing in, a 257 hitter and 15 RBI. The 2-1 outside and low moves the count. 3 balls and a strike here for George Baker. Baker 15 RBI this season, but nobody's on base as we get started. Bottom of the fourth inning. 3-1, that one lifted in the air, foul, third base side, strike two. Moves the count now, 3 balls and 2 strikes for Baker. It's Baker out of Louisville standing ready. Buehr in his fourth inning of work for the Express in this start. It's the 2-3-2 called strike three. Baker goes down looking. He is frozen pizza. And that will be out number one. It'll also be the second strikeout of the outing for Braxton Buehr. And the first one that results in an out, as he got Iliff to go down swinging in the first inning, but it was a drop third strike on a wild pitch. And it did not result in a putout. One out and the base is empty now for Caleb Siebers, the left fielder out of Eastern Illinois University. Siebers standing ready, righty at the plate, as Buehr a first pitch strike on the low outside corner. Nothing in one here for Siebers, who came in hitting 198 for the Waterloo Bucks, sitting on 0-1 with a pop out over towards Jake Bussin at short. That ended the first inning. The 0-1 swung on, grounded back up the middle. Buehr throws his glove at it. Muniz is there. The throw on to first is just in time for out number two. I've heard the expression throws his glove at it probably 1,000 times in my life. Braxton Buehr looked like he was trying to do that, but the glove slipped off of his right hand and just went flying. It did not distract Muniz, who was able to recover in time. 4-3 on the ground out. 2 outs and the base is empty now here for Kevin Ferruta, who in his Northwoods League career sitting on 0 for 1. It will not be Furuta. Oh, it is Furuta. But as Furuta standing in, sitting on 0 for 1 with a ground out so far. Lefty on righty, two outs, bases empty as the 0-1 just outside from Buehr. It was the count now even at a ball and a strike here for Kevin Furuta. Braxton Buehr seems to be a little bit more confident here the further he goes in this outing. About to throw pitch number 66 as the 1-1 swung on, lifted high and foul, strike two. On the first base side, moves the count of ball and two strikes for Kevin Furuta. Furuta out of Laney Community College. 0 for 1 in his Waterloo career. The 1-2 from Buehr. That one just outside, evens up the count now. Two balls, two strikes, and two outs on that fastball at 91 miles an hour from Braxton Buehr. It is an 8-4 lead for your Eau Claire Express here in the bottom of the fourth inning. Two outs, bases empty. The deuce is wild. Curveball just outside, ball three at 79 miles an hour. Here now for Kevin Furuta, who is a junior out of Laney Community College. It's Furuta standing in and ready. Buehr, payoff home. Swung on and missed, strike three, and that retires the side. Braxton Buehr up to three strikeouts on the outing as he sets the side down in order for the second frame in a row as we head to the fifth inning, up by a score of 8-4 on your home for Express Baseball.
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0: Welcome back, everybody. We reached the top of the fifth inning, an 8-4 lead for your Eau Claire Express, as it will be the middle of the order due up. That'll be Martinez, Schumacher, and Bussin, as Colson Edge will be out there looking to complete his second inning of relief work, as back in the first inning, he allowed no runs on one hit and nothing else. Anthony Martinez will get another chance at the plate as Holland Brock was caught stealing second to end the inning and retire the side. It was back in the top of the fourth. Now here's the top of the fifth inning, beginning with Anthony Martinez here. Righty-righty matchup between him and Colson Edge as your Eau Claire Express leading the Waterloo Bucks by a score of 8-4 after they started off trailing 4-0. This Express team has some comeback in them, and they certainly have already, as the first pitch high in the air out to right field. That one toward the right field fence, and it's long gone. Anthony Martinez's fifth home run of the season is a solo shot on the first pitch of the inning in the fifth. That makes it 9-4 Express. Nine unanswered runs for the Express over the last two innings plus, as Martinez with the solo home run. Really the last inning and a third here for the Express. They have plated nine runs. This is a pretty incredible turnaround, I think, by any metric. Bases empty and nobody out. Now a brand new inning for Jackson Schumacher, who swings at the first pitch he sees. He's out ahead of something off speed at 77 miles an hour there. And it's nothing in one for Jackson Schumacher. Sitting on 0-for-1, a strikeout, a walk, and a run here for Schumacher. The Express left fielder in the 5 spot. Here in game 2 of this doubleheader is the 0-1 to Schumacher. Swung on that one in the air out to center field. Plenty deep for Edwards, ranging toward the warning track, but he'll put that one away. And that will be out number 1 as Schumacher is retired on the first out of the inning. Fans of a certain age will remember, Major League Baseball fans, I should say, of a certain age will remember that back in, I guess until about the early to mid-2010s, at Minute Maid Park, and gone by many other names, in Houston where the Astros play, as Jake Bussin comes in. Righty-righty matchup, Edge with the first pitch home to Jake Bussin. That time a called strike on the inner third. But down in Houston for a number of years, there used to be that hill that was in play in center field that center fielders used to have to kind of contend with. It's not quite a hill, but it looks like there's a little bit of a change in terrain at the warning track in center field as the 0-1 misses outside. And on the appeal toward first, they check to see if Bussin went around. He did not. It's ball one. I think hill might be a strong word, maybe a crest in the warning track, but Edwards had to deal with that on that flyout that retired Schumacher. And I missed that hill out in Houston. I know it was probably, as the 1-1 swung on and missed, strike two there for Bussin. I find no harm being blunt. It was really stupid to have a hill in the middle of a Major League Baseball field in the 21st century, but there was something charming about it. And even, again, for lack of a better word, stupider, was that they had a flagpole in playable territory on that warning track on that hill. Back in Houston is the 1-2 lifted high and foul left field side. And that one will not stay playable. Count remains a ball and 2 strikes for Jake Bussin. And as much of an injury risk and a needless obstacle in a sport that's already plenty tough enough, you know, I find myself missing that hill. The 1-2 runs in and hits Jake Bussin. As Jake Bussin now has been hit by a pitch for the 18th time this season, which extends his Northwoods League lead. He reaches first safely, and it extends his Express career franchise record 44 times hit by a pitch in the Express uniform, so Bussin reaches first the hard way. Here's one out and one on for Sawyer Stein, the first baseman out of the University of Iowa. Stein sitting on 0-for-2 in this ballgame, righty-righty matchup with Edge. As Bussin is at first and one away, dancing around at first as Bussin is the first pitch outside, ball one to Sawyer Stein. I would like to clarify as whether it is a hill or not in center field here at Riverfront Stadium. It is nowhere close to as big as the one out in Houston, which really wasn't that big at all to begin with. As quick throw over toward first, Bussin back safely. And as ridiculous as it was to have a hill on a Major League Baseball field, I'd like to see a team bring it back. Runner at first and one away here for Sawyer Stein. Pair of home runs and 9 RBI for Sawyer Stein is ahead of the 1-0 offering. Looks like Baker's going to go out there and have a word with Edge on the mound. Pete Knutson is writing in and telling me that in addition to the flagpole on the hill in Houston, Tigers Stadium back in the old days used to have a flagpole or a light pole, not quite sure which one, that was playable in the field of play. As it looks like we've got a quick timeout here for Edge as they are bringing the training staff to look at Edge. This may be an injury to report. But certainly, you know, the further back in baseball history that you go, the more you're going to find that. By all accounts, Tiger Stadium, a great place to see a ball game, but it looks like Colson Edge will be taken out of this game with an injury. Tough to see for him. He had been throwing well, and Waterloo did not have anybody up in their bullpen, so it's going to be a while for them. I know Old Yankee Stadium for a time had, what do they call it? I want to say Monument Valley, but I don't think that's it. But the place where they had their honored retired numbers, that was in the field of play for a time, I believe back in the 70s. As we're going to take a quick break here, we're going to do some research here as the new arm for Waterloo will need some time to warm up, and he gets as much time as he needs with the injury replacement. It's one out, one on in the top of the fifth, up by a score of 9-4 on your home for Express Baseball.
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0: Thanks, Bryce. As we get into the, rather we continue on in the top of the fifth inning, one out, one on for the Express, as the new arm out there after the injury to Colson Edge is Brian Lockhart. As Lockhart, the 6'1 right-hander and the sophomore out of Rend Lake Community College, originally hailing from Indianapolis, Indiana. As Lockhart this season for the Waterloo Bucks, 3 appearances, no record, but 1 save over 2 innings full so far, giving up 1 earned run on no hits, walking 3 and striking out 1 for an ERA of 4.5 and a whip of 1.5 for Lockhart, who gets as much time to warm as he needs as he comes in for an injury, and that gives us time to wax nostalgic about some buildings that no longer stand in the rich history of this sport of baseball that we love. Of course, you think about Monument Park in Yankee Stadium, as it used to be an on-field memorial that was first erected in 1932 at Yankee Stadium, posthumously honoring Yankees manager, legendary manager Miller Huggins. That was in center field, and those monuments stood there, playable in center field until the mid-1970s when the center field fence was moved in 44 feet, enclosing those monument plaques out in Monument Park. As that was back in Old Yankee Stadium. So we get ready to go bussing at first. And one away, one run already across, making this a 9-4 lead for the Express. So I've also got the Wikipedia page up for Tiger Stadium, one of the greatest fields in the history of the major leagues, which hosted the Detroit Tigers from 1912 to 1999, and also the Detroit Lions from 1941 to 74, back in the day before they moved into the Dome. First the Silver Dome and now Ford Field for the Detroit Lions. Righty-righty matchup here as Lockhart standing ready to face Sawyer Stein. 1-0 the count. As the 1-0, that one misses outside, 2 balls and no strikes on the first pitch from Lockhart. Runner at first is Bussin.

0: One is outside, ball four. Sawyer Stein will take the one out walk. That puts two men on with one away for the Express as it advanced Jake Busson up to second base. Runners at first and second and one away now for A.J. Marchetti. As Marchetti, the catcher out of Tennessee Tech for the Express, one for two with a double and a run here in his debut for Eau Claire. Busson at second, Stein at first. It's Lockhart. Steps off of the rubber ahead of the first offering here for Marchetti. Runner at second is Busson, Stein behind him at first. As the first pitch home, that one, a called strike on the outer third, nothing and one for A.J. Marchetti. Batting 500 for the Express, he was a 262 hitter at Tennessee Tech this year. Is now Lockhart ready, the 0-1 home to Marchetti. That one runs in and hits him, and Marchetti tosses the bat that will load the bases. Two-hit batsmen and a walk have loaded the bases, all with one away for the Express here in the top of the fifth inning. They were already up by five. It is a 9-4 lead. Bases loaded, one away, and Eau Claire threatening to blow this game wide open here in game two of this doubleheader. Now for Mikey Muniz, the second baseman out of Pima Community College. Muniz sitting on 0-for-1 with a pop out, but walked, stole a base, and scored back in the fourth inning. Two on and one out here for the Express. One run already across on the solo home run from Martinez on the first pitch of the inning. It's the first pitch, a called strike at the knees, nothing and one. Here for Mikey Muniz, came in a 175 hitter. Two on and one out here as Lockhart, the 0-1, swung on, dribbled, foul, first base side, strike two, quickly nothing and two. Quick note about Tiger Stadium, the long-since departed ballpark in Detroit, home of the Tigers. On July 18th, 1921, Babe Ruth hit what is believed to be the longest verified home run in Major League Baseball history. The home run went to straightaway center field, clearing the stadium and landing onto the street. The distance on the home run has been estimated at 575 feet as the 0-2 bounced over toward Davis, but the throw on to first, not in time, is in there safely, will be Marchetti. That'll go down as an RBI single for Mikey Muniz, as that will make this a 10-4 lead for your Eau Claire Express. Muniz reaches first, Marchetti to second, Stein to third, and Busson scores the 10th run of the ballgame for the Express. So Muniz gets the RBI single, his 17th of the season. So here's Philip Chong in the one spot. First pitch swing for Chong. That went out to center field. Edwards coming in for it, and he's got it. That will be out number two. Not deep enough for the runner at third, Stein, to think about scoring. It is two outs and the base is still loaded for the Express. Now for C.J. Varsho, the center fielder out of Winona State. That was not the only notable home run that Babe Ruth hit at Tiger Stadium, as on July 13th, 1934, Babe Ruth hit his 700th career home run off of Tigers pitcher Tommy Bridges. First pitch home, swung on in the air out toward left field from C.J. Varsho. Sievers is under it, and that one instead will be put away by Davis, the shortstop, on the pop-out, and that will retire the side. But two runs coming across thanks to two hits and three men left on base. It is a 10-4 lead at the halfway point here in game two of this doubleheader on your home for Express Baseball.
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5: Thanks, Colin. Welcome back. Bottom of the fifth, top of the order, due up for Waterloo. That's Edwards, Davis, and Iliff to face Braxton Buehr into his fifth inning of work as the first pitch just outside, ball one to Larry Edwards, the center fielder out of McNeese State, who's 2-for-2, a pair of singles and 3 stolen bases. As the 1-0 misses high, 2 balls and no strikes for Edwards. Edwards stole 3 bases through the first 2 innings, but was picked off, leading off of second back in the second inning. 2-for-2 in this ballgame as he came in hitting .206. As the 2-0 outside, 3 balls and no strikes for Larry Edwards. Braxton Buehr in his fifth inning of work for your Eau Claire Express. The 3-0, that time a called strike at the knees. As Buehr battles back into the count, moves the count 3 balls and a strike. Here for Larry Edwards in the one spot. The 3-1 is in the air out towards center field. C.J. Varsho is back after it. He won't have a chance. That one's off the wall. And rounding second, heading for third is Edwards as the throw into the infield is not there. It will be a leadoff triple for Larry Edwards to start things off in the bottom of the fifth inning. And that gets the fans excited here at Riverfront Stadium in Waterloo. Runner at third and nobody out after the triple from Edwards, his third hit of the night. So that will bring Zach Davis to the plate, the shortstop out of the University of Louisville. Righty at the plate for the left arm of Braxton Buehr as Davis stands ready. First pitch home, that one misses inside, ball one. Here for Zach Davis, a shortstop, 1-for-1 with a single, also a walk. And a stolen base and a run for Davis so far. Came in a .277 hitter as the 1-0. Swung on that one, grounded over toward short. Bussin is up with it. His throw on to first is in time. That'll be a 6-3 RBI ground out. As that cuts this Express lead in half, it's now 10-5 as Edwards scores from third. Express still leading by 5. It is 1 out and the base is empty for Mitchell Iliff, the right fielder out of the University of St. Thomas. Talked about some historic home runs tonight. And I think I would be remiss if I did not recognize the one that I'm about to is the first pitch. A called strike on the outer third, 0-1 for Mitchell Iliff. 50 years ago today at Milwaukee County Stadium, Hank Aaron hit his final home run of his legendary Major League career. As the 0-1 inside moves the count of ball and a strike on something off speed from Braxton Buehr. Of course, Hank Aaron got his start in the minor leagues in Eau Claire, playing at Carson Park for the Eau Claire Braves, as the 1-1 fouled on the third base side, strike two. The bust of him sits out in front welcoming fans to Carson Park, somebody whose legacy means so much to baseball fans in Eau Claire and the Chippewa Valley. As the 1-2 called strike three, Iliff goes down looking, and that will be out number two on the strikeout looking from Buehr. That will be Buehr's fourth strikeout of the outing. Two outs and the base is empty here for Jake Slade. And whether or not you recognize Barry Bonds' record due to the steroid allegations, certainly I think pretty much any baseball fan would have a real hard time finding something bad to say about Hammer and Hank, Henry Aaron.
4: As the first pitch outside, ball one here to Jake Slade, who meant so much to Wisconsin, not just with the Brewers at the end of his career, but with the Milwaukee Braves through really his prime. Is that one outside again? Two balls and no strikes from Braxton Buehr. Hank Aaron was an all-star in 20 straight seasons, which is kind of mind-boggling as the 2-0 home. That time, a called strike as Buehr finds the low outside corner, moves the count to 2-1 here for Jake Slade, a 317 hitter and 5 RBI out of Murray State. 2-1. That one, a called strike, two outer third as Buehr battles back in. Two balls, two strikes, two outs, and the base is empty for Slade here in the four spot. Deuces wild. That one misses just inside. Ball three. Inside and low there to Slade on a 90-mile-an-hour fastball from Braxton Buehr. Count full. Base is empty here for Slade in the bottom of the fifth. The 3-2 swung on in the air out to left field. Schumacher is over there. But that one will get down ahead of him. The throw into second is going to be mighty close, but it is cut off. And into second safely with a two-out double is Jake Slade. So Eau Claire up on Waterloo by a score of 10-5 here in this ballgame. And Slade with the two-out double puts another runner in scoring position for the Waterloo Bucks. Here for Caleb Parker, the designated hitter out of Minnesota State, Mankato. As Parker sitting on 1-for-2 so far in this ballgame. There's a runner at second and two away here for Caleb Parker. As Parker taking a moment, brushes some dirt out of the way, and stands in and ready. Lefty-lefty matchup here for Braxton Buehr. First pitch home from Buehr, outside and low, sliding stop from Marchetti behind the plate. That'll move the count, a ball and no strikes to Caleb Parker. A 289 hitter coming in, up to 40 RBI after he drove in a pair on a single back in the first inning. 1-0 to Parker, called strike, low outside corner. That moves the count now, a ball and a strike for Caleb Parker. Slade at second and two away. Now is the 1-1. Swung on and missed, strike two. Looked like a fastball that time for Braxton Buehr. He's now ahead of ball and two strikes for Caleb Parker. Came in a 289 hitter, 1-for-2, and now up to 40 RBI this season here for Parker. 1-2 home. Check swing, misses outside. Marchetti, a sliding stop. And Slade thought about taking third. He has to go back to second as Marchetti, his express debut, recovers in time behind the plate. Moves the count even. Two balls, two strikes, two outs, and Slade aboard at second for Waterloo. Buehr looks backwards, throws forwards, deuces wild, just outside, ball three. And that rides the count full. Three balls, two strikes, and two outs on that fastball at 89 miles an hour from Braxton Buehr. Buehr ready. 3-2 home, swung on, grounded over towards second. Mikey Muniz is up with it. His throw on to first is in time, and that will retire the side on the 4-3 ground out. But one run coming across on two hits and one man left. After five innings full, it is a 10-5 lead for your Eau Claire Express. Head into the sixth inning next on your home for Express Baseball.
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5: Welcome back, everybody. Top of the sixth inning due up as it'll be 3, 4, and 5. Brock Martinez and Schumacher for your Eau Claire Express, leading the Waterloo Bucks by a score of 10-5. Here in game two of this doubleheader, it's been a lot of baseball so far today, and we've got a lot more to bring to you before the end of the night. As here comes Hollenbrock to the plate. Hollenbrock, the designated hitter out of the University of Montevallo. A righty-righty matchup with Brian Lockhart on the mound, ready for his second inning of relief work here for Waterloo. First pitch home now to Hollenbrock. That one swung on, grounded. That'll be a foul ball on the third base side. As it was mighty close, but it is just strike one for Hollenbrock, the man out of Montevallo. As Brock has reached all three times, 2-for-3 with a three-run home run in the third and a two-run single in the fourth. He's driven in 5 of those 10 runs for the Express, and he has extended his team lead in RBI as the 0-1 swung on and missed at a curveball from Lockhart. Strike two here for Brock. Up now to 34 RBI for Hollenbrock, the designated hitter. Base is empty, nobody out as the 0-2 misses low and away. It's in the dirt. Moves the count now, a ball and two strikes for Hollenbrock, the designated hitter out of the University of Montevallo. Base is empty, nobody out here for Brock. 5 home runs and 34 RBI this season for the All-Star for the Express. Lockhart ready. As the 1-2 check swing just outside, did he go? They say he did not. Evens up the count. 2 balls and 2 strikes here for Hollenbrock. Brock, a 347 hitter at the plate coming in. 2-for-3 in this ballgame. Reached on an error as well in the first. 2-2. Swung on, popped up. Over towards second base. Furuta is under it. Looking up, he pulls it down, and that'll be out number one on the pop out to second. One up, one down for the Express here in the top of the sixth inning. It'll be one out, and the base is empty now for Anthony Martinez, the Express third baseman out of Bradley University. As Martinez sitting on 1-for-2. But the two times he has reached, he has scored once on a walk, once on a solo home run. It was his 5th home run of the season, came last time up to start off the 5th inning as the first pitch just outside, ball one. Something off speed at 71 miles an hour here from Brian Lockhart. Want to know the count here for Anthony Martinez. 5 home runs, 24 RBI this season. Here for Martinez is now the 1-0 home from Brian Lockhart. Swung on, lifted high and foul. That will be strike two on the third base side. Strike one, excuse me, on the 1-0. Moves the count even at a ball and a strike here for Martinez. One out, base is empty after the pop out from Hollenbrock. Here in the top of the sixth inning. 1-1. That one misses outside and low. Something off speed again at 73 miles an hour. Moves the count. 2 balls and a strike here for Anthony Martinez. As Martinez standing ready at the plate. One out, base is empty. Lockhart now the 2-1 home. That one called strike 2 on the inside. Count even, 2 balls and 2 strikes here for Martinez. Base is empty, 1 away. Now Lockhart with the sign from Baker, the 2-2 to Martinez. That one swung on, grounded. It's a
10: Fair ball on the third base side. That one's making it all the way to left field into the corner as Martinez into second safely with a stand-up double. Stand-up one-out double for Anthony Martinez, who had was tied for the team lead with nine coming into today. Took the team lead with his 10th double back in the fifth of game one and now extends his team lead to 11 doubles on the season for Martinez as he's aboard at second here with one away now for Jackson Schumacher, the left fielder out of Bradley University. Schumacher sitting on 0 for 2, but a walk and a run back in the third for Jackson Schumacher. Righty-righty matchup. Lockhart's first pitch home. Swung on. That one's going to get through on the left field side again. Martinez is going to hold up at third as Siebers was ready that time. Came right to him. Puts runners at the corners on Schumacher's first hit of the ball game. Puts him up to 1 for 3 with that single. Runners at the corners and one away now for Jake Bussin, the shortstop out of the University of Illinois Chicago, who's 1 for 2 with a 3-run home run back in the third inning, as that home run here for Bussin was his 18th career home run and his 6th of the season, tying him for the team lead here this season for the Express. As the first pitch from Lockhart to Bussin is in the dirt, ball one stopped by Baker. Runners at the corners and one away for Jake Bussin, who had that 3-run home run, the second 3-run home run back in the third. He is now just one behind Dalton Varsho for the Express career lead in home runs. Should be a special category for Jake Bussin. Martinez at third, Schumacher at first as the 1-0 check swing outside and low. Moves the count now 2 balls and no strikes for Jake Bussin. It's Bussin standing ready at the plate. It's Martinez at third, Schumacher at first and one away. Lockhart brings the hands together. 2-0 on the way to Bussin. That one just outside. Moves the count. 3 balls and no strikes to Jake Bussin. Bussin, 6 home runs, 26 RBI this season. Also the Express career leader in hit by pitch, as he's been hit by a pitch 44 times over his 3 seasons in an Express uniform. 3-0. Misses high at that one at the brim of the batting helmet, and Bussin aboard at first on the one-out walk to load the bases. Bussin to first, Schumacher to second, and Martinez remains at third, all three reaching with one away. Now for Sawyer Stein, the first baseman out of the University of Iowa. So we're here in the top of the sixth inning. It is a 10-5 lead for your Eau Claire Express, and they are threatening to add to it here in the top of the sixth. Righty-righty matchup between Stein at the plate and Lockhart on the mound for Waterloo. First pitch home to Sawyer. Stein is in the air out to center field. Plenty deep. Edwards makes the play for out number one, but both runners from second and third will tag up. It'll be a sacrifice fly for Sawyer Stein for his 20th RBI of the season, advancing Schumacher to third and scoring Martinez, putting runners at the corners and two away, as it is now an 11-5 lead for your Eau Claire Express. 2 outs and runners at the corners now for A.J. Marchetti, the catcher out of Tennessee Tech. So he stands ready. Righty-righty matchup here for Marchetti. Sitting on 1 for 2 is the first pitch home. That one a called strike on the outer third. And it is nothing and one for Marchetti. 1 for 2 for Marchetti, a double and a run in the fourth. Other than that, a flyout in the third and a hit-by-pitch in the fifth for the brand-new Express catcher. Runners at the corners, two away as Lockhart's 0-1. That one outside again, now a ball and a strike for A.J. Marchetti, who at Tennessee Tech this season, a .262 hitter with a home run and 5 RBI. Batting .500 in an Express uniform so far is Marchetti. 1-1. That one outside and low moves the count. 2 balls and a strike on something off speed, 73 miles an hour that time from Brian Lockhart. Runners at the corners, two away. It's a 6-run lead for the Express, up 11-5, top of the sixth. As the 2-1 swung on That one fouled third base side into the seats. Moves the count even, 2 balls and 2 strikes here for A.J. Marchetti, wearing number 19 here in his first game with your Eau Claire Express. Two balls, 2 strikes, 2 out, 2 on here for Marchetti at the plate. Deuces wild home to Marchetti. Runner moves as the throw down to second on a pitch misses outside, and the throw is not in time. So it's a stolen base for Jake Bussin. And Schumacher will score home after that throw down from Baker. Got to see if that will be ruled on E2, but it makes it a 12-5 lead for your Eau Claire Express. Bussin at second with the stolen base. That one's a steal for sure. Not sure if they're going to credit Schumacher with a steal or not. As the 3-2 misses high, ball 4, Marchetti aboard at first. It's Marchetti to first, Bussin at second, and still 2 away. Here for Mikey Muniz in the 9 spot for your Eau Claire Express. It's Muniz standing ready at the plate. Muniz sitting on 1-for-2 with an RBI single. As the first pitch misses outside, it is ball 1. Here for Mikey Muniz, a 175 hitter and now 17 RBI this season for the Express 9-spot man out of Pima Community College. Runner at second is Bussin and 2 away. Behind Bussin at first is Marchetti as the 1-0 to Muniz. Check swing, a called strike on the outer third. Which the count now 1-1 for Mikey Muniz. Muniz with a pop out, a walk, a stolen base, and a run, and then an RBI single so far for the Express second baseman. Righty-righty matchup at the plate as Lockhart's 1-1 outside and low. Which the count now 2 balls and a strike for Muniz in the 9 spot. Bussin at second after the stolen base. Behind him at first is Marchetti. Lockhart is ready. Takes a breath, looks behind him. Throws the 2-1 home. Swung on, popped up. That one behind home plate. Baker is after it, but that one will land on the roof above our heads. And that will move the count even now. 2 balls, 2 strikes, and 2 outs for Mikey Muniz. Still Bussin at second and still Marchetti at first for the Express. It is a 12-5 lead here in the top of the sixth for your Eau Claire Express. Muniz ready. Lockhart looks backwards, throws forwards as the 2-2 misses high, ball 3, and rides the count full now. 3 balls, 2 strikes, and 2 outs for Mikey Muniz with 2 men on. And 2 already across for the Express, top of the sixth. Lockhart ready. 3-2. Runners go. That one misses outside, ball 4. And Muniz aboard on the 2-out walk will load the bases. He goes to first as Marchetti to second and Bussin to third. All with 2 away, and we're back to the top of the order. Here now for Philip Chong, the right fielder out of Stanford University. As Chong, the right fielder out of Stanford, sitting on 1-for-4. A single and a run for Chong back in the third inning. Righty-righty matchup here for Brian Lockhart on the mound for Waterloo. It's Lockhart about to throw pitch number 29 of this inning as the first pitch, a called strike on the outer third. If he reaches 35 in an inning, then he will not be able to return for a second inning of work as Waterloo has another righty up in the pen anyway. Bases loaded, 2 away for Philip Chong. 9 RBI this season, looking to get into double digits and extend this hefty Express lead. It's the 0-1 well outside, ball 1. Here to Chong from Lockhart. It's Jake Bussin at third, A.J. Marchetti at second, and Mikey Muniz aboard at first, here with 2 away. Lockhart comes set, comes home the 1-1. Outside and low moves the count now. Two balls and a strike. Here now for Philip Chong, the right fielder for the Express in the one spot. It's now time called, and it looks like the pitching coach for Waterloo going to go out there and have a word with Brian Lockhart on the mound.

0: try and help him to find his way out of this inning for Waterloo. So I'm sure the Express would not be upset if they were able to find a couple more runs here across in this one. Right now up by 7 in the top of the 6th inning here in Game 2 of this doubleheader. We're past the 9 o'clock hour here. Time to remind you that you're listening to Express Baseball on Moose Country 106.7 FM, WATQ, Chautauqua, Eau Claire, Chippewa Falls, Menominee, an iHeartRadio station. Bases loaded, 2 away count, 2 balls and a strike here for Philip Chaw. A strikeout, a single and a run, a ground out, and a fly out so far for the Express right fielder Chaw. He stands ready, righty, righty matchup. Lockhart brings the hands together. Bases loaded, 2 away, the 2-1 home to Chaw. Swung on that one, bounced right up back to the mound. Lockhart will underhand on to first. A 1-3 put out retires the side, but 2 more runs across for the Express make this a 12-5 lead. Heading to the bottom of the 6th on your home for Express Baseball.
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0: Thanks, Amarion. Welcome back. Bottom of the 6th inning. It'll be 6, 7, and 8 due up for the Waterloo Bucks as Braxton Buehr for the Express, done after 5 innings full through 92 pitchers, gave up 5 earned runs on 6 hits, walking 2 and striking out 4 over those five innings of work, and the new arm on the mound for the Express will be Braxton Buehr. It will not be Braxton Buehr. That's who was just in there, as it will be Jonathan Aceves. Aceves, the 6'3 right-hander and the redshirt sophomore out of Sauk Valley Community College, originally from Lovington, New Mexico. Aceves this season, 3 appearances for the Express over 5 2/3 innings, giving up 1 earned run on 2 hits, walking 5 and striking out 10 for an ERA of 1.59 and a whip of 1.24 here for Aceves. Most Baker and Siebers do up as Aceves standing ready to continue where Buehr has left off here, getting ready for the bottom of the 6th. Here comes Dane Most, the first baseman out of Minnesota State Mankato, standing in here for Waterloo. As Most standing in 0-for-1. Pair of flyouts toward left field, but one of them brought in a run, so we call it a sacrifice fly. Here for Waterloo is Eau Claire leading Waterloo 12-5. First pitch from Aceves, misses low and inside, ball one in the righty-righty matchup. Base is empty, nobody out here for Most, who comes in a 216 hitter with a home run and 12 RBI. As the 1-0 misses outside, 2 balls and no strikes on a fastball at 90 miles an hour from Jonathan Aceves. Most, a 216 hitter with a home run and 12 RBI this season. Added his 13th back in the first as the 2-0 from Aceves outside, 3 balls and no strikes. Jonathan Aceves was with the Express through the early going of their season, but had some injury trouble back on that trip to Dickinson back in June, left the team for a time. Now he's healed up and back ready to go as the 3-0 home to Most. That time a called strike one. Moves the count to 3 balls and a strike here for Dane Most. Sacrifice fly in the first and then just a normal fly out in the third for Most. A 216 hitter at the plate is now the 3-1 home from Aceves. That one misses outside and low, ball four. It'll be a leadoff walk, Most aboard at first. One on and nobody out here in the bottom of the sixth inning for Waterloo. Now for George Baker, the fifth. As Baker, the catcher out of Louisville, standing ready, he's 0 for 2. Baker standing ready, a ground out and a strikeout so far for Baker. Lefty at the plate for the right arm of Aceves. Here, one on, nobody out, bottom of the sixth inning. From Riverfront Stadium in Waterloo, Iowa, the second of a four-game series over these 3 days. As the first pitch swung on, lifted high and foul left field side, it will not stay playable. And that will be strike one here for George Baker. As Baker out of Louisville came in a 257 hitter, 15 RBI this season. One on, nobody out. Here for Waterloo, bottom of the sixth, is now the 0-1 home to Baker. That one runs inside and hits him. And that did not look good. As Baker is down in a heap at home plate, obviously in some discomfort. Most will make it up to second, as Baker has not gotten up. Looked like it caught him around the legs. And he is kind of holding his leg right now. It's a tough one to look at. We're going to take a quick break here, and we'll be back after this quick injury timeout on your home for Express Baseball.
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0: Thanks, Jackson. Welcome back here. It is the bottom of the sixth inning, 2 on and nobody out. As that one into the backstop on the 0-1 will allow both runners to advance, Most to third and Baker to second on the wild pitch. We left you after Baker was hit by a pitch to reach first. He was really, he was not feeling too good at the plate, but he was helped to his feet, walked it off toward first, and he remains in the game. I tell you, those catchers are tough characters. As it is, runners at second and third now, a ball and a strike here from Aceves on the mound. Righty-righty matchup between Aceves and Caleb Siebers, the left fielder in the eighth spot out of Eastern Illinois University. It's now the 1-1 called strike two on the low inside corner. It was the count of ball and two strikes for Caleb Siebers, and you could hear what the fans thought of that call. A ball and two strikes here for Caleb Siebers, a 198 hitter with 14 RBI this season, but 0 for 2 in this ballgame. Two in scoring position, nobody out for Waterloo as the 1-2 from Aceves swung on, lifted high and foul. That'll be... That will keep the count at a ball and two strikes here for Siebers. Sievers looking for RBI number 15 and 16 as he's got runners in scoring position and two away for Waterloo here in the bottom of the sixth inning. Aceves, the 1-2, fouled away again, that time on the first base side. Count remains a ball and two strikes here for Caleb Sievers. Count stays at 1-2 for the eighth spot man, Sievers. Runner at third is Most. Behind him at second is Baker, and nobody out. So Aceves looks backwards at the runner at second, Baker, brings the hands together. Another 1-2 to Sievers. Check swing just inside. Moves the count now even, two balls and two strikes for Caleb Sievers, the left fielder for the Waterloo Bucks. Most at third, Baker at second, and nobody out. Aceves brings the hands together, takes a breath. 2-2 to Sievers. Swung on that one, blooped the other way over toward right field. It's over the glove of Muniz, who is ranging back to try and make a great play. It'll go down as an RBI single as Waterloo adds their sixth run of the ball game on that single from Sievers, his 15th RBI of the season, scoring Most from third. Baker goes from second to third. Runners at the corners and nobody out. One run already across in the bottom of the sixth to make this a 12-6 ball game. Here from Riverfront Stadium in Waterloo is here is Kevin Ferruda, the second baseman out of Laney Community College. Righty-righty matchup with Jonathan Aceves on the mound for your Eau Claire Express as the first pitch home from Aceves outside, ball one. Here for Ferruda, sitting on 0-2 with a ground out and a strikeout for Ferruda in his Northwoods League debut in this ballgame. Ferruda 0-2, a ground out and a strikeout is the 1-0. This is inside. The throw down to second is not in time, and Baker comes home to score on that stolen base from Sievers. As the throw from Marchetti was into center field. Now the Express up by just five. It is 12-7. Hoping that the wheels do not fall off of the train here in the late going of this doubleheader. Sievers able to go from first to third on that one. Advancing on what will probably be charged as an error here to Marchetti. As the 2-0 called strike at the knees moves the count now 2-1 for Ferruda at the plate. Ferruda grounded out toward third in the second and then went down swinging at strike three in the fourth. As that one misses low and moves the count now I think to three balls and no strikes. Sievers at third and nobody out. Seeing different counts here, not sure which one is the right one. As what was the 3-0 apparently is a called strike as Ferruda thought it was ball four. Instead, he has to pick up his bat again. It was the count, three balls and a strike, and now that is confirmed as the count. Sievers at third and nobody out. Two runs already across here for Waterloo. Aceves, the 3-1 to Ferruda, swung on, bounced over towards short. Jake Busson is up with it. His throw will go to first, and that is in time for out number one. It'll be an RBI ground out for Ferruda, though, his first run batted in of the season. So that will make this a 12-8 ball game. It's Waterloo now down by just four. Here in the bottom of the sixth, still plenty of baseball left. That will bring Larry Edwards back to the plate at the top of the order. He is 3-for-3, pair of singles and a triple, two runs and three stolen bases so far for Larry Edwards. Righty-righty matchup, bases empty, one away as the first pitch to Edwards swung on, lifted high and foul right field side. Chong's going to run out of room, and he'll have to turn backwards as that will just be strike one here for Larry Edwards. It's Edwards. Once again, 3-for-3 with a pair of runs in this ballgame. 115 stolen bases in his career. As the 0-1 grounded toward short, long throw for Bussin, the throw is not in time. As he beats it out, that will be an infield single for Larry Edwards, showing off the speed on a hard hit ball to short. Really not a whole lot more Bussin could have done on that play. One out and one on now for Zach Davis, the shortstop out of Louisville. As Davis sitting on one for two, but he's been productive all three trips to the plate. And it looks like this may be the outing for Jonathan Aceves as Dale Varsho is going out there. Looks like he's going to make the move to the bullpen. So Aceves will be done after a third of an inning. It looks like the Express bringing in a lefty, and we'll have him for you right after these messages, right here on your home for Express Baseball.
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0: Thanks, Tommy. It is one out, one on, three runs already across as this Express lead dwindling as it is now 12-8, just up by four are the Express as Brock Adamson comes in out of the bullpen. Adamson, the 6'2 left-hander out of Missouri State University, where he's going to be a junior, or rather where he is a junior. Here he is pitching in his home state of Iowa as he originally hails from Ankeny, Iowa. As Adamson this season for the Express, the all-star for the Express, 11 appearances, a 1-0 record over 18 and two-thirds innings. As for Adamson, 7 earned runs, 2 more coming unearned on 15 hits. Walking 9 and striking out 27 for Adamson, good for an ERA of 3.38 and a whip of 1.29. It is Edwards at first and one away for Zach Davis, the shortstop out of Louisville. As the lefty Adamson comes set, lefty on righty here for Davis. Quick throw over toward first, and that one gets away from Stein, and on to second will be Larry Edwards on what will have to go down as an E1 on the first play that Adamson makes. Well, that breaks up the double play in order. No count here for Davis, who walked, stole a base, and scored in the first. Singled in the second and had an RBI ground out in the fifth to drive in his 26th RBI of the season. Runner at second and one away here for Zach Davis, the shortstop out of Louisville. As Adamson looks backwards, throws forwards, the first pitch, that's a called strike on the inner third. Moves the count nothing and one as Adamson starts the outing off with a curveball. Finds the outer third, no balls and a strike. Nothing and one the count here for Brock Adamson as Edwards up to second on the throwing error. As Adamson's 0-1, that one not there, and the snap throw down for Marchetti to third is into left field as Edwards comes around to score on a stolen base and an E2. The Express just throwing the ball all over the place in game two of this doubleheader. Makes this a 12-9 lead. The Express now up by three. That lead just keeps diminishing and diminishing. One out and the base is empty. A ball and a strike to Zach Davis at the plate. It's the 1-1. That one swung on, lifted high and foul, strike two on a 92-mile-an-hour fastball from the lefty Brock Adamson. Count is a ball and two strikes here for Zach Davis at the plate out of the University of Louisville. The 1-2 outside moves the count even. Two balls and two strikes here for Davis. Base is empty and one away. Four runs across here in the bottom of the sixth for the Waterloo Bucks. 2-2 from Adamson. Fouled away on the first base side. Count remains two balls and two strikes here for Zach Davis at the plate. As Adamson standing ready, Davis steps back into the batter's box. As the count moves two balls and two strikes to Davis. Adamson the 2-2, just outside ball three, and that rides the count full now. Three balls, two strikes, one out, and nobody on, and that fastball from Adamson missing outside. Davis standing ready as Adamson has got the sign from Marchetti. 3-2, swung on that one, fouled backwards. Keeps the count filled to the brim. Three balls and two strikes here for Zach Davis. Three-two again. Check swing called. Strike three as Davis goes down looking at one on the inner third. It is two outs, and the base is empty. Here now for Mitchell Iliff, the right fielder out of the University of St. Thomas. As Iliff sitting on 0 for 2, but also a walk, and he reached on a drop third strike on the first of his two strikeouts back in the first inning. Iliff will be a lefty-lefty matchup here for Brock Adamson as the first pitch home. That time a called strike as Adamson finds the inner third on something off speed down to 81 miles an hour. It is nothing and one for Mitchell Iliff out of the University of St. Thomas. Adamson comes set. The 0-1 home. Swung on and missed strike two at a pitch in the dirt. Moves the count quickly. No balls and two strikes here for Mitchell Iliff. Iliff, a 277 hitter, 8 home runs and 30 RBI this season. But the base is empty and two away. The Express leading the Waterloo Bucks by a score of 12-9 as the 0-2 outside. Something off speed that time from Adamson moves the count of ball and two strikes to Iliff. As Iliff stands back in, lefty-lefty matchup in the third spot for Waterloo. 1-2 is high. Moves the count two balls, two strikes, and two outs on the fastball that time from Adamson. Adamson, the lefty back to the rubber, brings the hands together. Deuces wild to Iliff, swung on and missed strike three. Throw on to first completes the strikeout as it'll be Adamson's second strikeout to retire the side. But four runs across here for Waterloo has made this a game again. 12-9, Eau Claire leading, heading to the seventh on your home for Express Baseball.
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1: Welcome back. We've reached the seventh inning here in the second of this doubleheader. My name is Noah Schwartz, and you're listening to Express Baseball on Moose Country 106.7 FM, Moose106.com, and iHeartRadio. As to get things started in the top of the seventh, it'll be a new arm on the mound for Waterloo. It'll be Brooks Masters, who is a six-foot right-hander and a freshman out of Georgia Southern University. Originally out of Warner Robins, Georgia, as Masters this season. Three appearances, no record over four innings full, giving up five earned runs, one more coming unearned on nine hits, walking four and striking out one for an ERA of 11.25 and a whip of 3.25 here for Brooks Masters. 2, 3, and 4 due up at the plate for your Eau Claire Express here in the top of the seventh inning. Varsho, Brock, and Martinez, as the Express were ahead 12-5 at one point, but four runs across here for Waterloo back in the bottom of the sixth has made this a ball game again, 12-9. The Express are going to have to be careful if they want to keep the winning streak going. Bases empty and nobody out here for C.J. Varsho, the center fielder out of Winona State. Lefty at the plate as the righty Masters is ready on the mound. Comes set. Now the first pitch home to C.J. Varsho. That one swung on and missed. Strike one. It looked like a fastball toward the inner third. Nothing and one for Varsho. Sitting on 0-3, but a walk and a run for C.J. Varsho back in the third. As it is, bases empty and nobody out here for C.J. Varsho. Came in a 3-0-2 hitter with 11 RBIs. The 0-1 swung on, grounded toward first. Most is up with it. He will underhand it on towards Masters, the pitcher. It'll be a 3-1 put out, retiring Varsho for out number one. As C.J. Varsho retired, one out and the base is empty. Now for Holland Brock, the designated hitter out of the University of Montevallo. As Brock standing ready, he's sitting on 2-for-4 with a 3-run home run and a 2-run single. Also reached on an error and popped out the other two appearances here for Holland Brock in the third spot. Express DH, righty-righty matchup as Masters' first pitch is swung on, sent out to shallow center field. Edwards is after it, and he will bring that one down for the second out of the inning. As Brock retired on the pop-out, it is two outs and the base is empty. Now for Anthony Martinez, the third baseman out of Bradley University. It's Martinez standing ready for the Express, two outs and the base is empty. Martinez 2-for-3. He's reached 3 out of 4 times and scored 3 out of 4 trips to the plate here for Martinez. Righty-righty matchup between Martinez and Masters. Bases empty and two away. And now the first pitch home to Martinez. That one, a called strike on the outer third, moves the count. No balls and a strike to Anthony Martinez. Martinez, a 314 hitter, now 5 home runs and 24 RBI. 0-1 home from Masters, that one outside and low, moves the count even at a ball and a strike. As that curveball misses low and away from Masters to Martinez, who flew out to right field in the first, but walked and scored in the third, had that solo home run in the fifth, and then doubled and scored last time up in the sixth. So we're here top of the seventh, up by 3 is the 1-1 to Martinez. Swung on, lifted high and foul, strike 2 on the first base side. Moves the count now, a ball and 2 strikes here for Anthony Martinez. So Martinez standing ready. Base is empty, 2 away. A 1-2. Swung on, that one tapped foul. Martinez gets just a piece of it, stays alive, moves the count, a ball and 2 strikes for the Express cleanup spot, man. A 12-9 lead for the Express here, top of the seventh from Riverfront Stadium in Waterloo for game 2 of this 4-game series and of this doubleheader between the Express and the Bucks. Masters back ready. 1-2 home. Swung on, grounded over towards short. Up with it is Davis. His throw on to first is in time to retire the side. It'll be a 6-3 ground out. 3 up, 3 down go the Express. It is stretch time, up by 3 here on your home for Express Baseball.
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2: Thanks, Warren. Bottom of the seventh coming at you. It'll be the middle of the order, 4, 5, and 6 due up for Waterloo. It'll be Brock Adamson's second inning of work in relief for your Eau Claire Express. A 12-9 lead for the Express, but it has been four runs across for Waterloo. The last time up in the sixth inning to drop that lead from 7 to just 3 here for Eau Claire, as it'll be Slade, Parker, and Most due up for the Waterloo Bucks to face Brock Adamson on the mound for the Trains. As here comes Jake Slade, he's the third baseman out of Murray State, sitting on 1-for-2 with a double last time up. Adamson's first pitch in the lefty-righty matchup misses low and inside. It is ball one. Jake Slade, a 317 hitter and 5 RBI coming in. Adamson, the 1-0. That time a called strike at the knees moves the count. Now a ball and a strike for Jake Slade, who was hit by a pitch and scored in the first. Flew out to left field in the third and doubled, but reached no further than second last time up in the fifth. As the 1-1 swung on, popped up over toward the right field side. Looks like Chong and Muniz are under it. And Philip Chong puts it away on the flyout, I guess, rather, to left field for the first out of the inning. It will be one out, and the base is empty now for Caleb Parker. As Parker, the designated hitter out of Minnesota State, Mankato. Parker is sitting on 1-for-3 with a 2-run single back in the first. Up to 40 RBI for Parker in the lefty-lefty matchup. The first pitch swung on, flown foul left field side, strike one. Adamson trying to hold on to this 3-run lead for the Express, 12-9. Here in the bottom of the seventh, game two of this doubleheader. As the 0-1 swung on, rolled over toward third, but it's past Martinez. And aboard at first on the one-out single will be Caleb Parker. So one out, one on here for Waterloo. Now for Dane Most, the first baseman out of Minnesota State, Mankato. Most will be another righty at the plate here for the lefty, Brock Adamson. Most standing ready, a home run and 12 RBI this season for Most. As Adamson gets back to the rubber. Lefty on righty here for Dane Most. Parker at first and one away. First pitch home, that one a curveball just misses the top of the zone. Ball one. Here for a ball one at 79 miles an hour there from Adamson. Most came in a 216 hitter, walked and scored last time, also drove in his 13th RBI of the season on a sacrifice fly in the first, as the 1-0 is low. Two balls and no strikes now from Adamson. So it'd be Parker at first and one away here for Waterloo in the bottom of the seventh inning. Adamson, the 2-0. That one outside now, three balls and no strikes for Dane Most. Parker at first and one away here for Most. Adamson takes a breath. Let's the 2-0 go to Most. That one is called strike on the inner third. Excuse me, that was the 3-0. Moves the count, three balls and a strike for Dane Most. Home run and 13 RBI here for Most so far this season. The 13th coming back in the first inning is Parker at first and two away. The 3-1 is low. Ball four, one out walk, puts two on, both with one away as Most works his second consecutive base

0: on balls. Runners at first and second and one away now for George Baker the fifth. He is the catcher out of the University of Louisville. As Baker standing ready, lefty-lefty matchup between him and Brock Adamson. The Express ahead by just three. It is 12-9. As here in the bottom of the seventh, Baker represents the tying run at the plate. Adamson nods at the sign, comes set. Looks backwards, throws forwards. First pitch, that one just outside. Ball one for George Baker. A 257 hitter and 15 RBI this season. As Baker, the catcher out of Louisville, sitting on 0-2, but was hit by a pitch and scored last time up in the sixth inning. 1-0 from Adamson. A called strike as Adamson finds the outer third. It was the count now even at 1-1 for George Baker. Parker at second, Most at first, and one away. Adamson's 1-1 swung on, fouled, strike two. As Baker just gets a piece of that one, 91 miles an hour on the fastball from Brock Adamson. Count is a ball and two strikes here for George Baker. He's driven in 15 runs this season for Waterloo. 1-2 from Adamson, just outside. As Marchetti tried to frame it, could not get the call. Count evens at two balls and two strikes here for George Baker. Parker at second, Most behind him at first, and one away. Adamson the 2-2, called strike three. It'll be out number two as Baker goes down as frozen pizza for the second out of the inning. And that one should help put a little bit more wind in the sails of this Express team as they try and hold off these Waterloo Bucks in this game two of this doubleheader tonight. Parker at second, Most at first, and two away. That'll be Adamson's third strikeout, his second one looking. Up and warming for the Express is Jackson Niederwerter. And with two outs in his second inning of work, it looks like this will be the outing for Brock Adamson. As he gives fist bumps to his infielders. And he will be done after an inning and two-thirds. It's two outs and two on. Niederwerter to the mound next on your home for Express Baseball.
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0: Welcome back, everybody. We continue on in the bottom of the seventh. Brock Adamson done after an inning and a third, giving up no runs on one hit, walking one and striking out three, but he is responsible for Parker at second and Most at first. So the new arm on the mound will be Jackson Niederwerter. Niederwerter, a six-foot right-hander out of Charleston Southern University. He's a sophomore originally out of Loveland, Colorado, and an all-star for the Express righty-righty matchup with Caleb Siebers. As the first pitch to Siebers, a called strike on the outer third. Niederwerter starts off with a 92-mile-an-hour fastball. It's nothing and one for Siebers, who's sitting on 1-for-3. Runner at second is Parker. Behind him at first is Most, and two away. Niederwerder comes set, comes home. Now the 0-1 to Sievers. Outside, stopped by Marchetti. It was the count even at a ball and a strike on another fastball from Niederwerder, who this season has appeared in 11 appearances for the Express. A 4-1 record and one save over 24 innings full, giving up 5 earned runs, 1 more unearned on 16 hits, walking 4 and striking out 34 for the Express for Niederwerder. As the 1-1 swung on, flared foul, strike 2 that time for Sievers. Just rounding out Niederwerder's stats, an ERA of 1.88 and a whip of below 1 at 0.83. Trying to find this third out here in the bottom of the seventh. Runner at second is Parker. Behind him at first is Most, and two away. Niederwerder ready. The 1-2 home. Swung on, lifted in the air. First base side, foul territory. And that one will get well out of play. Count remains a ball and two strikes here for Caleb Sievers. It is Parker at second, Most behind him at first, and two away. Righty-righty matchup, Niederwerder, the all-star, the 1-2. Swung on that one, grounded over towards Bussin on a hop. His throw on to first is in time. It'll be a 6-3 ground out, and that retires the side. No runs on one hit, two men left on for Waterloo. And after 7 innings full, it is Eau Claire 12 and Waterloo 9 heading to the 8th on your home for Express Baseball.
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0: Thanks, Holland. We've reached the top of the eighth inning for your Eau Claire Express. Schumacher, Bussin, and Stein, 5, 6, and 7, due up here for the Express as they hold on to a 12-9 lead over these Waterloo Bucks in game two of this doubleheader and of this four-game series. As here is Jackson Schumacher, the left fielder out of Bradley University, who is sitting on 1-for-3, a single and a walk and two runs so far for Schumacher as he stands in and ready to face Brooke Masters in what will be Masters' second inning of work. Base is empty and nobody out here for Jackson Schumacher in the five spot. First pitch home, swung on and missed, strike one. As it is nothing and one here for Jackson Schumacher, came in a 258 hitter. Schumacher, 5 home runs, 24 RBI this season. As after the first pitch and that swing and miss, he's going to have to go to some pine tar. He applies the pine tar on that handle of the bat, hopefully giving him a little extra grip and giving him what he needs as the Express try and hold off the Waterloo Bucks. Hang on to this 12-9 lead here in the top of the eighth on the road here in game two of this doubleheader. It's been a long day. As the 0-1 swung on, fouled back, strike two, quickly no balls and two strikes for Jackson Schumacher. It's the Express leaving Eau Claire at 7 a.m. this morning. Getting to the ballpark at 11 a.m. for a 12:35 first pitch of game one. It was a long game one, and then with two outs in the bottom of the ninth, there was a 2-hour and 20-minute rain delay. Delayed the conclusion of game one as the 0-2 misses low and inside, moves the count now a ball and two strikes. And we are nearly into our third hour of this ball game. In fact, we might already be, as I'm past my capability to do math on the day here in what will be inning number 17 of 18, we think, so far in this ballgame. Hopefully the Express can prevent Waterloo from tying this one up. It's now the 1-2 to Schumacher. Runs inside and hits him. And Schumacher will get a board at first on the hit-by-pitch to get things started. Here in the top of the eighth, one on and nobody out now for Jake Bussin, the shortstop out of the University of Illinois, Chicago. As Bussin sitting on 1-for-2, a ground out and a three-run home run for Jake Bussin, his sixth of the season. Ties him for the team lead and puts him one behind Dalton Varsho, the major leaguer and the Express legend for the all-time lead with your Eau Claire Express. Righty-righty matchup. First pitch home to Jake Bussin. Swung on, bounced foul, third base side. And that'll be strike one here for Jake Bussin. It's Bussin a ground out towards second in the second, that three-run home run, the second three-run homer hit by the Express in the third. Then a hit by pitch and a run in the fifth for Bussin. And he walked and reached third last time up in the sixth. We'll see what he can do in the eighth as Masters comes set on the hill. Runner goes as the 0-1 called strike on the inner third. The throw down to second, not in time. Jackson Schumacher gets a steal of second base. It's a runner at second and nobody out, but the count moves no balls and two strikes for Jake Bussin. Bussin now 6 home runs, 26 RBI this season. Could add his 27th of the season with the runner Schumacher in scoring position and nobody out. 0-2 to Bussin. Swung on and missed. Strike 3. That'll be out number 1. Bussin goes down swinging. That'll be the first strikeout of the outing for Brooks Masters on the mound. Runner at second and one away now for Sawyer Stein, the first baseman out of the University of Iowa. As Stein standing ready, sitting on 0-for-2, but a walk and also a sacrifice fly. Stein's last time up for his 20th RBI of the season. Righty-righty matchup, Masters. Looks backwards, throws forwards, first pitch home to Stein. Swung on, bounced foul, third base side, and that'll be strike one here for Sawyer Stein in the 7th spot. Stein, 2 home runs, 20 RBI this season after that sacrifice fly to center back in the 6th inning. 0-1 to Stein, outside and low. Moves the count now a ball and a strike on a fastball at 89 miles an hour from Brooks Masters. It's Schumacher at second and one away in the top of the 8th here from Riverfront Stadium in Waterloo, Iowa. Masters. A 1-1. That one outside and low moves the count. 2 balls and a strike here for Stein, a 253 hitter out of the University of Iowa. Stein, the Iowa Hawkeye, originally out of Iowa Central Community College and before then Eau Claire Memorial High School, playing for his hometown team. 2-1 to Stein, swung on, lifted in the air out to right field. Looks like this will hook foul, and indeed it will. That'll be strike two here for Sawyer Stein. Count even, 2 balls and 2 strikes here for Stein, the first baseman out of the University of Iowa. Stein, a 253 hitter at the plate. One out and a runner at second. Here for Stein, that's Schumacher, who reached on the hit-by-pitch and stole over to second. As we're here in the top of the 8th inning, 12-9 is the score for the 7-spot man, Sawyer Stein, your Eau Claire Express, leading the Waterloo Bucks top of the 8th. 2-2. Called strike 3 on the outer third. Stein goes down looking. And that will be out number 2, as it is 2 outs and still Schumacher at second now for A.J. Marchetti, the catcher out of Tennessee Tech. Marchetti sitting on 1-for-2 in his debut for the Express. A flyout to left in the third and a double and a run back in the fourth. A pair of free passes since then, one on a walk, one on a hit by pitch. First pitch home to Marchetti. Check swing just outside, ball one from Masters. It is 1-0 the count here for A.J. Marchetti, who was a 262 hitter at Tennessee Tech this season. Schumacher at second and two away. 1-0. Outside again, two balls and no strikes for A.J. Marchetti. Marchetti, a home run and five RBI this season at Tennessee Tech. 1-for-2 in his debut with the Express. 2-0. Swung on, popped up. First base side, foul territory, will not stay playable. Count moves, two balls and a strike here for A.J. Marchetti. Schumacher reached first on a hit by pitch, stole over towards second. He's still there with two away. Now the 2-1 home to Marchetti, called strike two. There's the count even, two balls, two strikes, and two outs for the Express catcher in the eighth spot. As for Waterloo, Cole Brunel Cuthrell is up and warming in the Waterloo bullpen. As the deuces wild, swung on, popped up, third base side. Slade is there in foul territory, leans back and puts it away on the pop out to third for out number three. So no runs on, no hits, one man left for the Express. The bottom of the eighth is next, up by three on your home for Express Baseball.
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0: Thanks, Jake. Bottom of the eighth coming at you. 9-1-2 due up for Waterloo as Jackson Niederwerder will be out there for his second inning of work for your Eau Claire Express. It's Ferruda, Edwards, and Davis due up for the Waterloo Bucks. It is a 12-9 lead for your Eau Claire Express. Here, as we head to the bottom of the eighth, Ferruda sitting on 0-for-3, but an RBI ground out last time for the second baseman out of Laney Community College. The first pitch misses inside, ball one for Kevin Ferruda. It's Ferruda standing in and ready. At the plate, 0-for-3 is Niederwerder, now the 1-0 home. That time misses low again, two balls and no strikes here for Kevin Ferruda. As Ferruda stands back in, it's a righty-righty matchup to get things started in the nine spot. 2-0 from Niederwerder, that one a called strike, finds the low outside corner, moves the count now, two balls and a strike here for Ferruda, who grounded out toward third back in the second, struck out swinging in the fourth and had an RBI ground out to drive in his first RBI of the season over towards short in the sixth inning. As the 2-1 swung on and missed strike two on a fastball at 91 from Jackson Niederwerter, it was the

0: Count even, 2 balls and 2 strikes here for Furuta. Bases empty, nobody out, bottom of the eighth as we get started. 2-2 from Niederwerder. Poked, that's a fair ball over toward Muniz at second. He's under it. And on that little flare, Muniz puts him away on the pop out towards second for out number one. Furuta retired for the first out of the inning as it's one out and the base is empty. Now for Larry Edwards, the center fielder out of McNeese State, as Edwards 4-for-4 with 3 runs in this ballgame. He has also stolen 4 bases, puts him up to 26 on the season and 118 in his career for the Waterloo Bucks as the first pitch swung on, lifted high and foul first base side. Marchetti is toward the dugout, runs out of real estate and into the fence. That will just be strike one to Larry Edwards. It's nothing and one the count here for Edwards. Base is empty, one away here in the bottom of the eighth for Larry Edwards, the center fielder out of McNeese State for Waterloo. As Niederwerder brings the hands together. Now the 0-1 home to Edwards. That one, a called strike two, finds the low outside corner. Moves the count now quickly, 0 balls and 2 strikes for Larry Edwards, the center fielder out of McNeese State. Base is empty and one away here for Edwards. 0-2 from Niederwerder, well outside and low, stopped by Marchetti. Here's the count now, 1 ball and 2 strikes for Edwards in the one spot, the center fielder for Waterloo. Base is empty and one away for Larry Edwards. Niederwerder's 1-2 home. Well outside, off of the glove of Marchetti, but nobody's on base. So it is just ball two here on a 92-mile-an-hour fastball from Jackson Niederwerder. Is one out and the base is empty in the bottom of the eighth inning. A 12-9 lead for your Eau Claire Express on the road in game two of this doubleheader. 2-2. Swung on and missed, strike three. Niederwerder picks up his second strikeout of the outing, sends Edwards down for the first time tonight. And that will be the second out of the inning. 2 gone and nobody on here for Waterloo now for Zach Davis, the shortstop out of the University of Louisville. Is Davis sitting on 1-for-3 in this ballgame, a walk in the first and a single in the second for Zach Davis. Ground out and a strikeout since then for the Waterloo shortstop. Righty-righty matchup, Niederwerder's first pitch. That one just outside and low, ball one to Zach Davis, a 277 hitter with 25 RBI this season, now 26 after an RBI ground out back in the fifth inning. 1-0 the count, Niederwerder takes a breath. The 1-0 swung on, half swing and a foul on the first base side, strike one there for Zach Davis, evens up the count at 1 apiece here for Davis. Base is empty and 2 away after a pop out and a strikeout for Waterloo here in the bottom of the eighth inning. Niederwerder comes set, comes home, the 1-2. The 1-1 called strike two on the outer third. Fastball at 91 that time from Niederwerder. Moves the count now, 1 ball and 2 strikes for Davis in the 2 spot here for Waterloo. Niederwerder ready. The 1-2. Swung on that one, blooped over toward right field. That's going to get down well ahead of Chong. It'll be a 2-out single for Zach Davis. As Davis aboard on the single. Runner at first, still 2 away now for Mitchell Iliff, the right fielder of the University of St. Thomas. There's Iliff standing ready, the right fielder sitting on 0-for-3, but he's reached twice, once on a walk and once on a drop third strike here for Iliff, the right fielder out of the University of St. Thomas. Righty on lefty here for Niederwerder trying to get out of the inning. And the first pitch home to Mitchell Iliff, misses low, stopped by Marchetti. And that will be ball one. 88 miles an hour on that one in the dirt from Niederwerder. 1 ball and no strikes here for Iliff. The Express hanging on to a tenuous three-run lead as the 1-0. A called strike one on the inner third evens up the count. Now a ball and a strike for Mitchell Iliff, the right fielder out of the University of St. Thomas. Davis at first and two away. It's now the 1-1. Nope, before then, quick throw over toward first, and Davis slides back in safely into first base. A ball and a strike here for Mitchell Iliff. Iliff standing ready, 8 home runs and 30 RBI, but sitting on 0 for 3 tonight. Nierwerder's 1-1, inside above the batting helmet, 2 balls and a strike to Iliff in the third spot. Runner at first is Davis, and 2 away here for Mitchell Iliff. Niederwerder brings the hands together, runner at first and two away. The 2-1. Inside, 3 balls and a strike now for Mitchell Iliff. 8 home runs and 30 RBI for Iliff. Came in a 277 hitter for the St. Thomas Tommy for Waterloo. Davis leads off of first with 2 away. Niederwerder trying to find out number 3. 3-1. That one called strike 2 on the outer third in this righty-on-lefty matchup. That will ride the count full. 3 balls, 2 strikes, 2 outs. And Davis at first for Waterloo in the bottom of the 8th inning. Eau Claire leading by 3. It's 12-9. Niederwerder ready. 3-2 to Iliff. That one outside. Ball 4. 2 on and 2 out as Iliff gets aboard on his second walk of the night. Iliff to first. Davis up to second. 2 on, 2 out for Jake Slade, and we've reached the 10 o'clock hour, just a little bit past it, in fact. And it's time to remind you that you're listening to Express Baseball on Moose Country 106.7 FM, WATQ, Chautauqua, Eau Claire, Chippewa Falls, Menominee, on iHeart Radio Station. As Jake Slade, the third baseman out of Murray State, standing ready at the plate. It is 2 on and 2 out here for Waterloo, the tying run at the plate in the bottom of the 8th. Here with 2 away, Niederwerder's first pitch just outside, ball 1 to start off the righty-righty matchup between Niederwerder and Slade. Iliff aboard at first, Davis at second, Slade out of Murray State sitting on 1 for 3 with a double. Was also hit by a pitch and scored in the first as the 1-0 swung on and missed, evens up the count, a ball and a strike. As Jake Slade swings right through that fastball from Jackson Niederwerder. Count evens at 1 of each here in the bottom of the 8th. 2 outs and runners at first and second for the Waterloo Bucks. 1-1 from Niederwerder. Check swing just outside. Ball 2. Count moves 2 balls and a strike here for Slade. A 317 hitter and 5 RBI. 1 for 3 with a double and a pair of flyouts here for Jake Slade. The runner at second is Davis. Behind him at first is Iliff. And 2 away for Waterloo. As the 2-1 home from Niederwerder swung on, fouled on the first base side, strike 2. That fastball at 90 miles an hour from Jackson Niederwerder spoiled. Moves the count even. 2 balls, 2 strikes, 2 out, 2 on here for Jake Slade. Niederwerder comes set. Comes home now, the deuce is wild. That one. This is outside and low, ball 3, rides the count full. 3 balls, 2 strikes, and 2 outs here for Jake Slade. Davis at second, Iliff at first, count full. And 2 away, bottom of the 8th. Payoff from Niederwerder, swung on, lifted high and foul, first base side. Sawyer Stein will run out of room, and the count will remain filled to the brim. The runners will have to go back to their respective bases. It's Davis to second and Iliff to first here for Waterloo. Jake Slade standing in, a 317 hitter at the plate, righty-righty matchup. Count full, 2 on, 2 out. Niederwerder trying to preserve this 12-9 lead as the 3-2 just outside, ball 4. And that will load the bases as all 3 Bucks base runners reaching with 2 away. Slade to first, Iliff to second, and Davis to third with two outs. And now Jack Donahue will go out there and have a word with the all-star Jackson Niederwerder. Nobody up in the Express bullpen here, so Niederwerder does need to finish out this inning for the Express. As it is a 12-9 lead for Eau Claire, but the tying run aboard with two away in the bottom of the eighth here for Waterloo. What has been a long day for the Express, and they have to try not to make it longer. It's Donahue talking things over with the infielders and with Niederwerder. They adjourn the meeting now, and we get ready to see Caleb Parker, the designated hitter, out of Minnesota State Mankato, at the plate. Game one of this doubleheader started some 9.5 hours ago. And outside of that rain delay, things have been pretty constant here at Riverfront Stadium in Waterloo, Iowa. It's Caleb Parker, the designated hitter out of Minnesota State Mankato, standing ready. He's 2-for-4, pair of singles. Bases loaded, two away. Tying run aboard at first as the first pitch home misses inside. It's ball one to Caleb Parker. Parker, a 289 hitter, 40 RBI on the season as he drove in a pair on a two-run single back in the first inning. The 1-0 home from Niederwerder. That one outside and high, two balls and no strikes here for Parker, the designated hitter out of Minnesota State Mankato. It is Davis at third, it is Iliff at second, and it is Slade at first, all with two away in the bottom of the eighth. 2-0 home from Jackson Niederwerder, swung on, sent back, foul, strike one. Moves the count now, two balls and a strike here for Caleb Parker. 2-1 the count here for Parker in the five spot, the DH here for Waterloo. Niederwerder comes set. 2-1 home. Swung on that one, bounced over toward first. Sawyer Stein has it go off his glove. And everybody's safe. That will be an unavoidable E3. And that brings Waterloo within a pair, keeps the bases loaded and two away. Parker reaches first, no RBI for him. Slade to second, Iliff to third, and Davis scores. A two-run game here in a game that the Express led by 7 at one point. Bases still loaded, still two away, as four straight Waterloo Bucks reaching safely with two away on three on a single, two walks, and an error as the first pitch popped up behind them, but out of play and off of the roof above my head for strike one. Here for Dane Most, the first baseman, also out of Minnesota State Mankato. Iliff at third, Slade at second, and Parker aboard at first after the error by Sawyer Stein. 12-10, the Express lead dwindles further. Righty-righty matchup as the 0-1 from Niederwerder misses high. Moves the count now, a ball and a strike on a 91-mile-an-hour fastball from Jackson Niederwerder. If Niederwerder throws two more pitches, it will be his last inning of work. Nobody up for the Express in the bullpen, but Niederwerder close to that 35-pitch mark. It's the 1-1. Swung on, popped up. That one foul, strike two on pitch number 34, and Niederwerder, unless he throws somebody out on the base paths, will reach 35 pitches. Is Most standing in? A home run and 13 RBI after a sacrifice fly in the first inning for Waterloo. Bases loaded and two away. The tying run is in scoring position. The go-ahead run on base as the 1-2. Outside and low, moves the count even. Two balls and two strikes here for Dane Most. Two balls, two strikes, two outs, and the bases loaded here for Most in the sixth spot. And they've just announced that is pitch number 35 for Niederwerder, so the Express will have to find a new arm for the ninth. As the 2-2, that one lined over toward Bussin. The throw on to second in time. And that will retire the side. On a 6-3 ground out, the Express still up by a pair heading to the ninth on your home for Express Baseball.
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0: Welcome back, everybody, as we get into the ninth inning, the 18th inning of baseball today. The Express ahead by two. It is 12-10. Oak leading Waterloo. 9-1-2 due up. That's Muniz, Chong, and Varsho, as it will still be Brooks Masters on the mound for what will be his third inning of relief work here for Waterloo. As it'll be Mikey Muniz coming to the plate. Muniz sitting on 1-for-2, but a pair of walks, also a stolen base, a run, and an RBI. Here from Mikey Muniz at the plate. Righty-righty matchup between him and Brooks Masters. Getting things ready here to start off the ninth inning. First pitch home to Mikey Muniz. Swung on and fouled. Strike one. As Muniz loses his elbow guard on that first pitch swing. Nothing and one here for Mikey Muniz. Muniz reattaches his protective equipment and stands back in and ready. Righty-righty matchup with Masters. Base is empty and nobody out. There's now the 0-1 home to Muniz. Swung on in the air out toward left field, but Siebers is under it, and he'll put that one away for out number two. On the flyout, toward left field, Muniz retired, one up, one down for the Express. It is one out and the base is empty. Now for Philip Chong, the right fielder out of Stanford University. As Chong sitting on 1-for-5 in this ballgame, a single and a run back in the third inning for Philip Chong in the one spot. Base is empty and one away, righty-righty matchup, Masters. The first pitch home to Chong. This is inside, ball one off the glove of Baker. But nobody's on base. It is just ball one as that one gets away from him. 1-0 the count here for Philip Chong. Righty-righty matchup here as Masters brings the hands together. 1-0. Check swing, called strike on the inner third. Here's the count now at 1-1 for the Express right fielder, Philip Chong. Express leading by a score of 12-10. Thanks to five unanswered runs for Waterloo. Before then, it was a 12-5 lead for the Express as the 1-1 misses low. Moves the count now, 2 balls and a strike for Chong in the one spot. These two teams play again tomorrow night, 6:35 p.m. Pregame show at 6:15 right here on the Moose. Base is empty and one away. Masters now lets the 2-1 go. That one swung on and missed, strike two. Moves the count even, 2 balls and 2 strikes for Philip Chong, the Express right fielder. Chong a home run and 9 RBI this season, 1-for-5 in this ballgame, but he did score the only time he reached. Other than that, a strikeout, a pair of groundouts, and a flyout for Philip Chong. 2-2. That one inside, ball three, rides the count full. 3 balls, 2 strikes, 1 out, and the base is empty for Philip Chong in the one spot. Bases empty, one away. The payoff home to Philip Chong. Swung on.

0: On in the air out towards center field. Edwards is under it. He's got it for out number two, and it's two outs. And the base is empty here, top of the ninth inning now for C.J. Varsho.
1: Number 12, center fielder, C.J. Varsho.
0: Is Varsho the center fielder for your Eau Claire Express in the two spot? Varsho standing back and ready. Bases empty and two away as Varsho 0 for 4 but walked and scored. Back in the third is the first pitch, a called strike, nothing and one. For C.J. Varsho out of Winona State, a 302 hitter coming in with 11 RBI. Righty on lefty at the plate is Varsho, the lone lefty in the lineup here in game two of this doubleheader. Righty Masters now the 0-1. That one misses outside, moves the count. Now a ball and a strike for C.J. Varsho. Base is empty, two away here for Varsho. As Masters brings his hands together after the sign from Baker, now the 1-1. That one a curveball called, strike two, finds the low inside corner. 75 miles an hour that time from Brooks Masters on the mound for Waterloo. Count a ball and two strikes for C.J. Varsho. One, two to Varsho. Swung on, bounced. It looks like a fair ball over toward first. Most has got it. He'll do it himself. Three unassisted retires the side. And that will be out number three. No runs, no hits, no nothing for the Express. They lead Waterloo by a score of 12-10, heading to the bottom of the ninth. Can they hang on? Find out next on your home for Express Baseball.
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0: Thanks, Adam. Welcome back. It's the bottom of the ninth, and on to pitch now is Jake Busson to try and close this one out. The Express need to record three outs before Waterloo scores two runs. Try and maintain this 12 to 10 lead as Matthew Mollick in at second for the Express. And Mikey Muniz from second moves to short to cover for Busson, who's on the mound. Jake Busson on the mound. We've seen him pitch before for the Express. See if we can find you some stats for Jake Busson, who will be making his first appearance on the mound this season. He's pitched twice before, throwing 6 1/3 innings for the Express between 24 and 25, as he's given up 4 earned runs with 2 more coming unearned on 8 hits, walking 4 and striking out 6 for an ERA of 5.68 and a whip of 1.89. As Busson believes he can get these three batters out as the first pitch misses inside, ball 1 to George Baker, the fifth, the catcher out of Louisville. Is the bullpen depleted here in the ninth inning of game two of this doubleheader? Base is empty and nobody out here for Baker, sitting on 0 for 3 but a hit by a pitch and a run for Baker back in the sixth. As the 1-0 inside at 90 miles an hour from Jake Bussin, two balls and no strikes to George Baker. Base is empty, nobody out here for Baker. As the 2-0, this is inside, three balls and no strikes here for Baker, a 257 hitter and 15 RBI, but a ground out and two strikeouts at the plate for Baker tonight. 3-0 the count from Bussin, righty on lefty, the 3-0. That time a called strike finds the low inside corner, moves the count, three balls and a strike. 3-1 here for George Baker, a 257 hitter at the plate for Waterloo. Eau Claire trying to hang on to a 12-10 lead as the 3-1 swung on, grounded, foul, first base side, strike two. Moves the count full at three balls and two strikes here for George Baker, the fifth. Baker 15 RBI this season. Baker stands back in and ready. Three balls and two strikes. Count full, bases empty, Bussin the 3-2. At one. This is inside, ball four, and now the tying run will be coming to the plate here in the bottom of the ninth for Waterloo. As Baker aboard at first and nobody out, now for Caleb Siebers, the left fielder out of Eastern Illinois University, sitting on 1 for 4 with an RBI single, a stolen base, and a run coming back in that big sixth inning for the Waterloo Bucks. As Siebers, the left fielder, will be a righty-righty matchup here for Jake Bussin on the hill. Bussin brings the hands together. And the first pitch home to Siebers is a called strike on the low outside corner, nothing and one here for Caleb Siebers. Runner at first is Baker and nobody out here for Siebers. Drove in his 15th RBI of the season back in the sixth inning for Waterloo. 0-1 from Bussin, swung on and missed, strike two, quickly no balls and two strikes as Bussin goes off speed down to 81 miles an hour. Nothing and two here for Caleb Siebers, a 198 hitter out of Eastern Illinois University. Aboard at first is Baker with nobody out as the 0-2 swung on, grounded towards second. Mollick on to Muniz for one. The throw to first is not in time, but it'll be a 4-6 fielder's choice for out number one, retiring Baker for the first out of the inning. Siebers reaches first here, one away now for Kevin Ferruta, as Ferruta, the second baseman out of Laney Community College. Ferruta standing in, sitting on 0-4, but an RBI ground out gives him his first RBI in his debut for Waterloo. But still 0-4 at the plate, righty-righty matchup. Bussin's first pitch home, a called strike on the outer third. It was the count nothing and one for Kevin Ferruta. A ground out to third in the second, a strikeout swinging in the fourth, an RBI ground out to short in the sixth, and a pop out to second last time up in the eighth. It's the 0-1 to Ferruta. That one blooped over towards second. Muniz has got it, and he applies the tag and throws on to first. It'll be a 4-3 double play, and that retires the side. Never a doubt, your Eau Claire Express have hung on to win this ball game by a score of 12-10. All aboard from a Riverfront Stadium in Waterloo, Iowa. We'll have a full post-game show wrapping up this one and previewing tomorrow's Game 3 between these two teams right after this on your home for Express Baseball.
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0: Welcome back, everybody. It's good news from the Express Baseball postgame show here from Riverfront Stadium in Waterloo, Iowa. Your Eau Claire Express winning their fourth and fifth games in a row, taking both games of this doubleheader and getting out to a 2-0 series lead against these Waterloo Bucks here in this doubleheader, thanks to an 8-5 win in game one and a 12-10 win just now in game two. Looked a little dicey for a minute though, but the Express managed to hang on. So let's get you your final line scores here in this one. First, for your victorious Eau Claire Express, 12 runs on 8 hits and 3 errors. They left 8 men on base. Meanwhile, for the Waterloo Bucks, 10 runs on 10 hits and 4 errors. They left 7 men on base. The win for the Express goes to Braxton Buehr, as Buehr went 5 innings full, giving up 5 earned runs on 6 hits, walking 2 and striking out 4. The loss, meanwhile, for Waterloo goes to Brady Bauer, as Bauer went just 2 2/3 innings, giving up 1 earned run on 1 hit, no walks and 3 strikeouts. And the save goes to Jake Bussin, who went 1 inning full, walking 1 batter, but no runs, no hits, and no strikeouts. Here for Jake Bussin, and this ball game got done in 3 hours and 33 minutes in front of 1,109 fans here at Riverfront Stadium in game 2 of this doubleheader from Waterloo. 71 degrees and partly cloudy after the rain delay at first pitch. Winds out of the south at 9 miles an hour. That puts a bow on this one. Stay tuned. We will preview tomorrow's game for you right after this, right here on Moose Country 106.7 FM, moose106.com, and iHeartRadio, your home for Express Baseball.
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0: 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Once again, good news is the Express take both heads of this doubleheader here, as with a 8-5 win.

0: 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Let me tell you, I will be sleeping for much of the time between now and then, as early bus ride and 10 hours of baseball here between these two teams and between these two games of this doubleheader. But it has been a lot of fun, and the two wins make it all the more worth it for these Eau Claire Express as they get closer to that second half championship and the playoff berth that comes with it. Mighty exciting times for baseball fans in the Chippewa Valley and all of western Wisconsin. But for now, I have done all the damage I can do here for the incomparable Dan Price, who has been up with me the whole time, and all the other wonderful people who have made this broadcast possible. These two broadcasts, although they kind of merged into one with that rain delay. Let me get out of here. My name is Noah Schwartz saying thank you for listening, and good night, everybody. Once again, the Express winning both games of this doubleheader. Game 3 tomorrow at 6:35 here from Waterloo. So long.
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0: Kenny Chesney right there, part of our iHeartRadio Music Festival in September, which is going to be here before you know it. We're less than 2 months away from all that fun in Vegas at our iHeartRadio Music Festival, and your free trips could be coming soon. So is Kenny Chesney's new album, Silver Sands Marina. That's coming soon. In fact, it drops the week after he plays our iHeartRadio Music Festival.
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2: 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That's how I do it. You know, my thing is live, and if I don't have that, then I don't know that I would be happy if I didn't have that. So for me, this is what I'm happy doing, and you know, I'm getting a chance to do it, and I don't see me straying from that too far anywhere.
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1: With Keith Whitley right there, I'm no stranger to the rain. Before that, played you Mark Chestnut, I Don't Want to Miss a Thing. A song that, I mean, people love, except for Mark Chestnut. He's not a big fan of his own song. Didn't want to record it. It's an Aerosmith classic. We're kind of glad he did. Sounds so good. Appreciate you hanging out tonight with me. I'm Heath West. Shania is on the way. Got John Michael Montgomery, too. Hang on.
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1: And if you've ever seen George Strait and by accident called him Dusty, we could be friends. From the Pure Country soundtrack where George starred as Dusty, here's I Cross My Heart. 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
0: 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'Cause when you got a fast car, you think you got everything.

0: 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Dave Taft here. And if they don't have it, you don't need it. That's what Tyler at Bloomer Hardware says when he drops in on Jay Moore in the morning. 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
1: How do you like me now? The legendary Toby Keith, Country Music Hall of Famer, gone, of course, not forgotten. 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

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I'm Adam, and you probably know who you are. 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I don't.

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0: 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You're one of us.
1: Reba McEntire had a ton of hits. That has to be her biggest. Fancy. I don't know. Who can even decide? Got that many hits. I mean, you're the redheaded queen there. Here's Craig Morgan. That's what I love about Sundays.

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Howdy, it's Adam. 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

0: 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Nothing on but the radio. That is Gary Allen. My name is Adam. Welcome back to the Third Shift. I understand a little bit about restored classic automobiles. I'm a bit of a gearhead, and they can be incredibly pricey. But this pricey, Kim Kardashian bought a 1973 Bronco to use at her summer home in Idaho. What'd she pay for it? $285,000. Now, again, it's been completely remodeled and restored by a company called Velocity Restorations, and they are fantastic. So while it looks like a classic on the outside, it's, you know, fully modernized on the inside. By the way, Kim Kardashian in the news for other reasons. She's mourning the loss of her grandmother, Kris Jenner's mother. Mary Jo Campbell passed away at the age of 91.
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1: Good morning, beautiful. And I say the same exact thing to you guys. What's going on? Welcome back to the third shift. Good early, early, early morning. My name is Adam, but the countdown is officially on. Never too early for that. We are less than 6 hours away from your first of nine opportunities to win $1,000. iHeart Country Cash for Gas is back. We're going to kick those keywords off at 9 a.m. We'll run those every hour through 5 p.m. When you hear these keywords, log on to our website. You'll be prompted to enter those right there on the homepage. Good luck.
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1: Phil Vassar's Just Another Day in Paradise. This, I believe, to be the song that turned Luke Bryan into country star to country megastar. Rain is a good thing.

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1: Gone Country and Retirement, by the way. Alan Jackson there on the third shift. My name is Adam. I was telling you earlier in the last hour about Kim Kardashian spending $285,000 to restore a Bronco. Well, Shaq was not to be outdone. He was spotted cruising Lake Ray Hubbard in Texas in a 1964 Chevy Impala. It turns out this boat is custom built for him. It is the first of its kind. The Impala boat was created by a company called Effortless Motors. They said, quote, "The lowrider icon is officially gone from the streets to the water with a one-of-a-kind build that's turning heads everywhere." And I've shared pictures on our website. It's incredible.
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1: Cowboy, take me away. That is the Chicks. Here's Kenny Rogers. This is the Gambler.
2: 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We were both too tired to sleep, so we took turns of staring

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1: Willie Nelson on the road again. He is preaching what he practices. He's never going to stop touring. American icon. Here's Faith Hill. The Way You Love Me.

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1: Billy Currington with Must Be Doing Something Right. What's up? Welcome back to the Third Shift. Movie memorabilia can be expensive, folks. I follow it. I don't own any of it because I can't afford it, and I certainly can't afford this. Luke Skywalker's lightsaber sold in auction for $3.75 million, which set a new auction record for a screen-used Star Wars prop. This is the lightsaber Mark Hamill used in The Empire Strikes Back during Luke's face-off with Darth Vader. You know, when Vader...

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3: I'm Nicole Haslip with Ag Headline News. I'm Brown Field. A U.S. EPA official says the agency's proposal to end diesel exhaust fuel system derailments would be a win for farmers and truckers.
4: If something goes wrong, you're not going to have to worry about your equipment shutting down.
3: Bayer subsidiary Ruvion has withdrawn its petition to request anti-dumping and countervailing duties on glyphosate imports from China.
5: We've seen Mosaic, Corteva add those, and then Bayer was looking to add them. We were really concerned that this was a trend in the industry.
3: Not many changes to USDA corn and soybean condition ratings over the past week as high heat blankets much of the Midwest and Plains.
6: Some of the early planted corn is already putting on some pretty good size ears.
7: Our pickouts are not as much as we were expecting. We're in mid-season right now. The quality has been good.
3: I'm Nicole Haslip with Brown Field.
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9: On Monday, hogs were mixed, soybeans, cattle, and corn finished higher. I'm John Perkins with a Brown Field Market Update. Speed wins. That's why Stein is focused on delivering higher-yielding genetics faster than the competition and why they release more new Enlist E3 lines than any other company. Stein has yield. Soybeans were higher to start the week as parts of the region will see some near-term rainfall, but it could miss some areas. Long-term forecasts from much of the region are mostly hot and dry. China and unknown destinations both bought more new crop U.S. beans ahead of the open. August beans were up 21.5 at 12.26. September was 22 higher at 12.15.5. Adjusting product spreads, August meal was up $3.30 at $3.23.50. August bean oil was down 13 points at $74.68. Corn was higher, monitoring development weather, expecting lower condition ratings along with potential yield impact. Traders are also looking at conditions in France in addition to Brazil's second crop harvest. September was 4.75 higher at 449.5, and December was up 5.5 at 473. And wheat was mixed. It's watching the slowdown in movement out of the Black Sea region as Russia and Ukraine remain at war. There are also U.S. and world weather concerns, but traders don't want to price U.S. wheat out of the export market. September Chicago was down 8.75 at 674. September Kansas City was down 8.5 at 723.75. September Minneapolis was up 0.5 at 692.25. Live and feeder cattle were sharply higher on an oversold bounce in the higher midday move in beef. Megan Grebner has more on cash livestock in just a moment. August live was up 210 at 226.52. October was 260 higher at 223.30. August feeders were $6.05 higher at 352. And nearby hogs were lower. Deferred months were higher on spread adjustments. August lean was down 37 cents at 101.27. October was 22 lower at 87.72. Megan Grebner has that full look at the cash livestock markets after this.
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17: 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That's not a big surprise. Bids and asking prices weren't established. Significant trade volume isn't expected until the latter half of the week. Box beef was sharply higher and firm with solid demand for moderate offerings. 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Select was 16 cents higher at $3.55.45. Estimated cattle slaughter was 106,000 head. Cash hogs closed lower with a moderate negotiated run. Barrows and gilts at the national daily direct were down 43 cents with a weighted average of 98.89. There was no comparison, but a weighted average of 99.45 for the Eastern Corn Belt. Prices at the Iowa, Minnesota, and the Western Corn Belt were not reported due to confidentiality. Pork values closed lower, down $1.31 at $103.10. Bellies, hams, butts, and loins were all down, and estimated hog slaughter was 440,000 head. I'm Megan Grebner for Brownfield.
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3: I'm Nicole Hasswip with Agribusiness News. I'm Brownfield. You've heard about the elite genetics and advanced agronomic performance. But did you know that Pioneer Brand Z-Series soybeans have proven yield advantages over competitors? Plant Pioneer. A U.S. EPA official says the agency's proposal to end diesel exhaust fuel system derailments would be a win for farmers and truckers. Aaron Szabo is the assistant administrator of the EPA's Office of Air and Radiation.
4: So this means that of all the 200 plus failure modes, if that have nothing to do with whether you're putting DEF in your equipment or not, if something goes wrong, you're not going to have to worry about your equipment shutting down or going into limp mode, as a lot of people like to call it.
3: The U.S. House is expected to approve a budget resolution this week that would kick off the reconciliation process and could provide up to $12 billion in additional farmer aid. State Farm Bureau President Gary Hawkins from Missouri tells Brownfield he's cautiously optimistic about more assistance as farmers continue to face economic stress.
0: I think when you see the president signaling that more needs to be done, and clearly, you know, Chairman Thompson and Chairman Bozeman have been saying for a while as well, I think that the challenge always becomes making sure you've got the appropriate vehicle to hitch it to that's moving.
3: Bayer subsidiary Ruveon has withdrawn its petition to request anti-dumping and countervailing duties on glyphosate imports from China. American Soybean Association President Scott Metzger says farmers were concerned the move would further increase input costs.
1: Within 5 days after they announced that, we were hearing prices would go up 30 to 40% on it. It just leaves a lot of unknowns in a time when farmers really need certainty for their bottom line.
3: National Corn Growers Association President Jed Bauer says the initial petition from Bayer is similar to other recent requests in the industry.
2: Many farmers are looking at 3 to 4 years straight of losses. We've seen Mosaic, Corteva add those, and then Bayer was looking to add them. We were really concerned that this was a trend in the industry.
3: Not many changes to USDA corn and soybean condition ratings over the past week as high heat blankets much of the Midwest and Plains. The USDA says 67% of U.S. corn is rated good to excellent, and 66% of soybeans. 74% of winter wheat has been harvested. A Southwest Wisconsin farmer says 13 inches of rain since the start of June has been plentiful for crops this season. Darren Von Ruden tells Brownfield.
5: Some of the early planted corn is already putting on some pretty good size ears.
3: He says forage crops have also benefited.
5: I'd say second crop was above average, and the way third crop is coming with this moisture and heat right now, we're going to see a really good third crop too.
3: I'm Nicole Heslop with Brownfield.
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8: Protein demand expected to support the dairy markets in the second half of 2026. I'm Erin Anderson with the Brownfield Dairy Update. The senior dairy analyst with Terrain says consumer demand for protein is helping drive market opportunities for dairy producers. Ben Lane says favorable margins and additional revenue streams are helping keep producers afloat.
9: Feed is still relatively affordable, and we've also got the added bonus of beef on dairy. It'll take some risk management opportunistically if prices go up, trying to take some of that risk off the table, but I think it will be a manageable second half of the year.
8: He tells Brownfield the industry continues to see milk production growth.
9: Keep seeing inflation, and that would be a risk factor. We got plenty of supply, so we're really just trying to keep an eye on whether or not demand can hang in there.
8: Lane says protein demand and record high export numbers are expected to drive the market during the second half of 2026. Cash dairy prices were mixed on Monday to start the week at the Chicago Mercantile Exchange. Dry weigh was unchanged at 69.5. No sales were recorded. 40-pound cheese blocks were up a quarter to 163. Five sales were reported, ranging from 162.75 to 163. Cheese barrels were up 1.5 cents to 162.75. No sales were recorded. Butter was down 1.75 to 157.25. Nine sales were reported, ranging from 156 to 157.25. Non-fat dry milk was down 2 cents to 145. Three sales were reported, ranging from 145 to 147.5. For more ag news, markets, and weather, go to brownfieldagnews.com. I'm Erin Anderson with the Brownfield Dairy Update.
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13: Researchers are evaluating how the chemical makeup of cereal rye can impact crop development,
0: when used as a cover in rotations. Marta Komen is the Forage Systems Agroecology Extension Specialist at the University of Wisconsin-Madison.
1: One of the things that I'm very excited about is we have been working with colleagues that work with cover crop breeding, especially with cereal rye. And we are studying how a cereal rye that has production of allele chemicals, which are chemicals that the plant produces naturally to kill other plants. So it's one of those things that gives a plant a competitive advantage. We want to know if those chemicals are going to affect cash crops. So we have projects investigating that in corn for grain and also in alfalfa. So far, our preliminary results show very little effect on corn grain, but it also shows that if we have very highly allelopathic rye and we plant alfalfa afterwards, it suffers in the establishment. But interestingly, this is a genetic trait in rye, meaning that you can have some varieties and sometimes that have a lot of those chemicals and some that produce absolutely none. So knowing which variety you're planting is really, really important, but we're trying to come up with better ways to measure the allelopathy level.
0: Komen says projects are also analyzing termination methods and nitrogen availability during decomposition.
1: I think there's a lot of questions we still have about those nitrogen credits. Among the several things we are working on, I have one student who is specifically working on how and when nitrogen is being released to the soil from alfalfa decomposition, both the roots and the shoots, because those are very different in their chemical composition. So they behave very differently in how they're releasing that nitrogen. We're doing the same thing with other cover crops like rye. We know that they can immobilize nitrogen in some cases, and we are figuring out when and how much of that is happening when we terminate cover crops ahead of corn, for example, that really responds a lot and needs a lot of nitrogen.
0: I'm Nicole Heslip with Managing for Profit on Brownfield.
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0: 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And Mac Wiseman, two more years. I had a job like that once in Florida. It's 13 after 6. 70 degrees and a pretty nice day coming our way. Be ready for it.
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3: You know what makes me sick? You know what makes me so angry? I just want to trim my nose hairs with a weed whacker. Today I ain't complaining, no sir. Today I am singing the praises of a true American, a man's man, a hero in every town in this country. No, I ain't talking about firemen, but they're okay too, I guess. But today, let's take a minute and let's thank the barber. And I ain't talking them rooty-tooty prissy pants hair salon boys. I'm talking about the honest-to-goodness wrap some toilet paper around your neck and start mowing barber. I'm talking about the kind of guy what'll stand on his feet 8 hours a day shaving wire off the edges of your ears. All the time, he's telling you the filthiest jokes this side of a biker bar. I'm talking the kind of guy what can give some airhead kid a buzz cut in a minute flat and then take a whole half hour making some old boy's comb over look perfect. The barber is the only guy in town got the whole skinny on who's hiring, who's laying off. He can talk muscle cars, high school sports, church gossip, town politics. You ever hear a bunch of sirens at night and don't know what happened? Wake up next morning, go get your hair cut. Yeah. You know where the barber works, don't you? At the barber shop. Ain't no fruity salon. Just a shop filled with old chairs. Them old chairs are filled with old men. Sitting there shooting the breeze and reading a copy of Popular Mechanics and Field and Stream. And if there ain't no kids waiting, you can pop open the cabinet underneath the TV and get out the good magazines. Maybe the best thing about barber shops is no women. Oh, it ain't a law or nothing. Woman in the barbershop like a man at a Tupperware party. But you're allowed in. There just ain't nothing there you'd find useful. I mean, you might run across a mama or a girlfriend sitting there every now and then. Let's just say women is tolerated, but not encouraged. Wake up, America! Sad to say, I do believe the barber is a vanishing American hero. Like the buffalo and the full-serve gas station attendant. Just let me say, the day the last barber dies is the day I start a ponytail. I'm Earl Pitsamurican. Pits off.
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0: County 106.7 is Lassie County. Johnny Lee in that Cherokee fiddle. It's 21 after 6 and 70 degrees at the Moose. Daytime, Tuesday. Tuesday is kind of a, I don't know, a distant day. Last weekend is a distant memory, and next weekend is a distant hope.
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9: Wisconsin weather. Temperatures will top out in the upper 70s for today with a mix of clouds and sunshine. We could have a stray sprinkle or shower pass through, but overall we'll likely stay dry. For tonight, clear skies. Open up those windows tonight as temperatures fall back into the 40s and low 50s. I'm 18 Storm Track meteorologist Austin Haskins.
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0: 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Vern Gosden, Set 'em Up Joe, and that's an old song. That song is so old. I remember it first came out because my metabolism was still working.
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2: An Eau Claire County man accused of sexually assaulting a child has reached a settlement. Austin McGee was initially charged with second-degree sexual assault of a child, child enticement, and fourth-degree sexual assault last year. Prosecutors say a 15-year-old girl reported he had raped her and touched her inappropriately other times. McGee reached an agreement in court on Monday and was given 2 years of probation. The Eau Claire County Fair kicks off today. The week-long fair will feature food, livestock shows, art exhibits, and other events. For the first time this year, horses will be at the fair every day. The first Eau Claire County Fair was held just over a century ago in 1924. A full schedule is online at EauClaireCountyFair.com. I'm Chris Turner.
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15: West Wisconsin weather. Temperatures will top out in the upper 70s for today with a mix of clouds and sunshine. We could have a stray sprinkle or shower pass through, but overall we'll likely stay dry. For tonight, clear skies. Open up those windows tonight as temperatures fall back into the 40s and low 50s. I'm 18 Storm Track meteorologist Austin Haskins.
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Moose Country 106.7 is classic country. The Southern Mountain Boys and Poor Ellen Smith, that's our bluegrass song of the day. Ted Lundy on the banjo and Bob Paisley on the guitar. They formed up back in the 1960s and did some recording and a bunch of reviews all over the country for

0: machine. Pam Tillis, don't tell me what to do. Boy, I said that to my dad so many times. Not out loud. I was stupid, but not that stupid.
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0: 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Hank Williams hearing that lonesome whistle. Finally caught up with Greg Raymond at Chippewa Farm Service. He was right there. Good morning.
1: Good morning, Jay and everyone. How are we doing?
0: Doing good. Where are you this morning?
1: Well, we're on the road, just on our way to pour some concrete. So it could be a good day for that.
0: Yeah.
1: It's cooled off a little bit.
0: Yeah, boy, going to be a great day.
1: And we got some much needed rain over the weekend, a couple shots of it actually. So we're feeling very blessed about that.
0: Yeah.
1: So I know everybody didn't get it either. So I don't know, it's just so spotty. I know Troy up there got a couple inches, and I know we got about 7/10 one time, one hit, and 6/10 a half inch the other one. So anyway, we're just very happy to get what we got.
0: It adds up.
1: It adds up.
0: Yeah,
1: that's correct. So
0: I've really talked about your stuff. I know what I've talked about. Sherry and I going up country and seeing so many good looking fields. Your crop's looking pretty good.
1: Oh, guy hates to say anything, but knock on wood.
0: Yeah.
1: Well, so, the crops look beautiful. So, and they do pretty much all over the country here.
0: Every place we've been, yeah.
1: Yeah.
0: We drove down to Alma on Saturday, and, man, everything down that way was looking as good as everything we've seen up here, too. It's just...
1: It's just amazing. So, excuse me. Get a little rain and keep everything going, and it should be a good harvest, I hope. So
0: be another record harvest, and the price will drop down to about 50 cents a bushel, probably.
1: Yep. That's about how it goes. So that's, it is what it is at this point. So, we're chugging along. We're on that robot project, and hopefully about next week, we should be about finished up with the concrete in. So then we can get to putting mattresses in, and we're putting pasture mats in. And if you're thinking it's the same thing, it is the same thing they had 30 years ago, but with a few different things. The pro mat, they got the newer top covers now, and then we're also putting a layer of foam in. So that makes just a really nice, soft bed that's easy to clean, comfortable, and just top of the line. So got putting those in, putting some Albers headlocks and stalls in, and the free stalls that we're putting in have the floating neck rail on them. So when the cow hits them, they can move up and down. And Albers is the only one that built a stall strong enough to have that and not have it bolted every 4 feet or whatever the stall width.
0: Yeah.
1: So really, really good stuff we're putting in. I can't wait to get them in there and get them to work. So then we have, of course, flex augers that are going to be feeding the robots pellets, or I should say feeding the cows at the robots pellets. And so, we got a lot of stuff to do, but at least we'll hopefully have the concrete on the ground.
0: Well, that's good, and good to have some decent weather to work with the concrete, too, for a change.
1: Yeah, last week, I'll tell you, it was the guys were, when Friday came around, they were literally just completely done. Exhausted, wore out. Even Seth went home and even took a nap at 5 o'clock or 6 o'clock. So that doesn't happen very often. So anyway.
0: Well, what time do you get up in the morning?
1: About 5:45. Not real early. So 5:30.
0: Early enough.
1: Yeah, I'm at the shop about 6.
0: I see in the news that the House of Representatives passed that bill to make daylight savings time all year round. How would that affect you? Or would it at all?
1: None. We work whether it's day or light out, so it doesn't make any difference.
0: Yeah.
1: So they did. Is it actually officially passed, or?
0: Well, the House passed it. It's got to go to the Senate, and then the President. The President, I think, will sign off on what he said before, but I don't. You never know what the Senate's going to do.
1: Right. So that means it would stay. This time all year round then, right?
0: Yep, that's it.
1: Yep, yep. So that'd be all right. But it don't matter. In the wintertime, we leave in the dark, leave home in the dark, and get home in the dark.
0: Doesn't matter.
1: So always in the dark, I guess, so.
0: But we could do away with that if everybody that opens for business at 8 o'clock would start it at 7 o'clock, but nobody wants to get up that early, unless you tell them it's an hour later.
1: Yeah, exactly. No, so yeah, we got that going. We still got that. I can't hardly believe it. I've talked to a few people on the bail wagon. That is there and ready to roll. We need to move that one out because it's probably got more coming in. Got mixers coming in. 3 weeks still running. I think it's a 3-month same as cash program going on. Got a new Valmetto 630 cubic foot mixer sitting there. So lots of things going on in the feed end as well. So
0: and a lot of good looking new stuff too.
1: A lot of good looking new stuff. Yeah. Anywhere from, 485 cubic foot all the way to 960. So,
0: wow.
1: And everything in between. So we got a good selection of used TMRs.
0: And if you don't need one that big, go buy some more cows.
1: There you go. 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
0: We got the answer for all of it right here, boys and girls.
1: that's right. Yeah. 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Might not be the right one, but we got
0: 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Thank you, Greg. Have a good day, buddy.
1: Hey, thanks to you too, Jay and everyone.
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3: Wisconsin weather. Temperatures will top out in the upper 70s for today with a mix of clouds and sunshine. We could have a stray sprinkle or shower pass through, but overall we'll likely stay dry. For tonight, clear skies. Open up those windows tonight as temperatures fall back into the 40s and low 50s. I'm 18 Storm Track meteorologist Austin Haskins.
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0: Mid Country 106.7 is Classic Country. Lee Greenwood going on that dusty Dixie Road. Not too many of them dusty anymore, but been a lot of flooding. Flooding all over the country. It seemed like, I don't know, when it rains, it doesn't rain just a half an inch at a time. Like 3, 4, 5, 7 inches. Man, seemed like all over America we've had a lot of rain. Well, all over the world I see reports of flooding, but not so much in our neighborhood. That's a good thing. So, Dixie Road, number one song of this date in 1985.
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0: That is always carefully researched and assembled by the lovely and talented Sis Biddy in our track research department, who tells me that today is National Junk Food Day. I intend to celebrate. 1864 on this date. Now, folks figured they'd pack a picnic lunch and head out to watch the soldiers square off near Manassas Junction, Virginia. Instead, they got a front row seat to the first big battle of the Civil War. About 60,000 Union and Confederate troops fought for nearly 10 hours. The Confederates, led by P.G.T. Beauregard, E. Kirby Smith, and Stonewall Jackson, handed Union General Irvin McDonald a sound defeat. When it was over, the Union had lost 2,896 men and the Confederates 1,982. And they called it a victory. 1865, you don't settle an argument like this anymore. Wild Bill Hickok and Davis Tutt had a falling out over a $35 gambling debt after Tutt took over Hickok's gold pocket watch. Next day, the two faced off each other in the town square in Springfield, Missouri, standing about 75 yards apart. Jeez. Tutt missed when he fired first. Hickok didn't. Single shot struck Tutt in the chest, killed him. Hickok was arrested, but the jury ruled that he acted in self-defense. 1873, Jesse James and his gang pulled off what most folks call the first successful train robbery in the Old West, derailed a Rock Island Railroad train near Adair, Iowa, and made off with a whopping $3,000. 1968, Arnold Palmer became the first golfer to make $1 million, and career earnings. Were you a member of Arnie's Army? I was. 1972, comedian George Carlin was arrested for disorderly conduct in Milwaukee after saying live on the stage the seven words performers were prohibited from saying on television. Not so much anymore, I guess. 1980, all 19 and 20-year-old men were registered for the draft. 1984, Asa Long became the oldest national checkers champion, age 79 years, 334 days. He had also been the youngest champ, winning the title in Boston 61 years earlier at age 18. 2009, the Senate voted to stop production of the F-22 fighter plane. The move gave Obama the $1.75 billion reduction he wanted as he worked to rein in defense spending. In 2011, the space shuttle Atlantis glided to a landing at the Kennedy Space Center after a 13-day cargo run to the International Space Station and ended the 30-year run for the NASA Space Shuttle Program. Atlantis had clocked 126 million miles. Wow. Did he have oil changes?
3: If you ever thought Wisconsin's concealed carry law had something to do with smuggling towels out of the motel under your coat, you're one of us.
4: Oh, he was wearing a striped convict shirt, and he was carrying a big sack.
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0: Which country 106.7 is classic yesterday. Meanwhile, I'm not sure I understand that song at all. Hometown Brother coming up in a bit for Owen, Arcadia, Eau Claire, Chippewa Falls, and all the rest of us in Moose Country. Meanwhile, we're going to visit with John Muldoon at Muldoon's Menswear and see what he's up to. I can set something over here. Okay, there we go. We record these things every week when I remember to. And I just haven't...
1: Pushed the right button.
0: Yeah, I did. Got both of them. Yeah, I mean, how you doing, John?
1: I'm doing well, Jay.
0: John told me the business is good. I love that kind of talk. Yeah. Looking at the box, you sent me that photo of the boxes you were shipping out yesterday. It must have been about, I don't know, what, 60 or 70 of them. Holy bucket.
1: Oh, yeah. Yeah. One pile's for USPS and the other pile's UPS. And they're UPS or USPS has lowered their prices on commercial shipping. So
0: that's good.
1: About
0: yeah.
1: Even.
0: Yeah,
1: they're about even nowadays. But, that's fantastic. And, you know, it's like today we have 10. Well, yesterday we had 60.
0: Wow.
1: But that's over the weekend. But,
0: yeah.
1: In-store is good. We had a lot of weddings over the weekend. Sign up and get registered and then get measured and all that kind of stuff. And then besides having a great day yesterday and Sunday, a gentleman came in and ordered 4 custom suits from Jack Victor. So... But I got to tell you about an email I got early this morning.
0: Yeah.
1: The guy called or emailed me and says, I want to just say you have fantastic service, which is what we do. You know, if you come in our store, the youngest person there is 30. And there's myself. Going on 74, I got another guy at 76, another guy at 77, and, all of us have been in the clothing business for a long time, and we know color and style and what to put together and what not, and so this guy says, I just want to commend you on your customer service. Years ago, I weighed 360 pounds, and I had to go to a interview, and you fit me up with a nice suit, shirt, and tie.
0: Yeah.
1: And he says it was successful, by the way. And 3 people at the interview said, where'd you get that beautiful tie? And he said, Muldoon's Menswear. And he says, now I'm down to 180, and you did the same thing for me.
0: Wow.
1: Customer service was great. Oh, don't wear that. Put this on there. And so that's always great to hear.
0: Every member of the staff can measure an inseam without giggling.
1: Yeah, well, actually we do outseam stuff. Less giggling. And, the other thing I just found out, I did a podcast with the Chamber of Commerce. And if you go on YouTube and you type in Eau Claire Chamber of Commerce, Season 3, Episode 13, you can listen to 43 minutes of myself and Dave Miner from the Chamber talking about our store, the beginning, what's going on with everything and
0: that's
1: the internet.
0: Pretty cool,
1: So, it's right now it's fantastic business. So, it's dress wear for us. We have some sportswear and occasionally it sells, put it that way, but it's dress shirts, dress pants,
0: suits,
1: sport coats. We have wedding parties, and then we have the father of the bride and groom, and then we have the grandpa of the bride and groom come in and buy a sport coat or a suit. And so it's just go. And that'll go through October, and then November, December comes around, and we have Christmas gifts going out. So it's very, very positive right now. And so it's the economy for me, for the store, is fantastic.
0: Well, that's great.
1: So hopefully it's that same way for everybody. You know?
0: Yeah. Well, all of the, most of the people I deal with, that I do these phones with, are saying they're having a good year. I hope that applies to everybody. I mean, come on, boys and girls, it's only money. You can always get more, right? That's our attitude in my house. You really want to look good. If you're in the business world, you really want to look good. And, of course, if you're getting married, you want to look pretty good.
1: Oh, yeah.
0: Yeah.
1: Yeah.
0: And, of course, every year in prom season, I know things go crazy about around Muldoon's menswear.
1: Yeah. April was probably our busiest month. It used to be December for Christmas, but it's silly enough or crazy enough. December is one of the slowest months now. And it's April, May, June, July, August, through October. It's just booming with wedding. So it's just, a lot of guys in our buying group say, well, what are we going to do for an encore or whatever, for November, December? I said, well, you got to start pushing.
0: What do they think? People are just going to get married once?
1: Well, like I think I mentioned last week, we had this one guy, he's been in 3-4 weddings this year. And, his buddies, his own wedding, and they all come to Muldoon's. And we had a nice bunch of young guys in here Sunday. And the groom says, never, ever, ever go to the other store. I won't mention the name. But, and I said, well, thank you very much. No, nice to
0: please
1: hear
0: don't, because they all have lawyers.
1: Yeah. So, yeah, it's great. So,
0: well, personal service is not something you find everywhere, and I don't know about anybody else, and I like it. I like to be treated like I'm a person of some importance if I'm spending money on a business, and not an inconvenience to somebody who'd rather be watching TV or something,
1: or on their phone,
0: phone,
1: whatever,
0: playing games on their phone, So it's all about not all about service, because you got to have the product, and you certainly got that, the finest. Yeah. Finest menswear available, and is it going to cost you more than the big box store? Of course it is, you moron, because it's the good stuff. It's the stuff that's going to last you for years and years and years. I've never heard it, but I would imagine that there are probably some dads that have passed some sweaters and stuff down to their sons, if I could be wrong about that.
1: Especially the Pendleton, the Pendleton shirts. They'll last generations, they're just all wool and yard wide, and it's just wonderful stuff. But, we have one family that's been here, basically 5 generations.
0: Wow.
1: Because this one guy says, his son and grandson both shop there, and I guess it would be 4 generations, but he says his dad brought them in the first week my dad was open in 1950.
0: Wow.
1: And that's the other thing. I think longevity and that kind of thing goes a long way with these customers. They'd like to see
0: that's it. People don't keep going back to the same business because they are forced to. They go because they get the product that they're after, and they get the service that they want.
1: Right.
0: It's all part of the package. Yeah. And if you can't get into Muldoon's, go to the website, muldoon's.com, and I make the brazen assumption that you provide the same kind of service online that you do in person. Yeah.
1: Yeah. People call.
0: Judging by the boxes of merchandise you send out every day, I would say so, yeah.
1: Yeah, yeah. So a lot of happy customers there, too.
0: Yeah. I was thinking, if you ever decided to get out of the clothing business as it is there, you could make a very good living just selling hats online.
1: Oh, yeah. Yeah. Yeah, that's, not every hat is $300 going out the back door. There's a lot of them that are $17.95, $25, $75, and then they go up from there.
0: Yeah. Now check them out online. You need a hat or any kind of clothing, but look at the hats at Muldoon's.com. But it's a lot more fun to go into the store. It's 1506 South Hastings Way in Eau Claire, Wisconsin, and open pretty much all the time. It seemed like Monday through Friday, 10 to 6 Saturday, 10 to 5 on Sunday, still 11 to 3 on Sunday.
1: Yep, right. That's a big day for us. So
0: get them in and buy a bunch of stuff and tell them you heard about it on the Moose. Make me look good in front of my sponsor.
1: There you go.
0: Thank you, John.
1: Thanks, Jay.
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3: Wisconsin weather. Temperatures will top out in the upper 70s for today with a mix of clouds and sunshine. We could have a stray sprinkle or shower pass through, but overall we'll likely stay dry. For tonight, clear skies. Open up those windows tonight as temperatures fall back into the 40s and low 50s. I'm 18 Storm Track meteorologist Austin Haskins.
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0: 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Eddie Raven, he's got Mexico. I've got this studio. Every day, every morning when I come in here, it's an adventure. Trying to remember, what is it you do here?
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2: An Eau Claire County man accused of sexually assaulting a child has reached a settlement. Austin McGee was initially charged with second-degree sexual assault of a child, child enticement, and fourth-degree sexual assault last year. Prosecutors say a 15-year-old girl reported he had raped her and touched her inappropriately other times. McGee reached an agreement in court on Monday and was given 2 years of probation. The Eau Claire County Fair kicks off today. The week-long fair will feature food, livestock shows, art exhibits, and other events. For the first time this year, horses will be at the fair every day. The first Eau Claire County Fair was held just over a century ago in 1924. A full schedule is online at EauClaireCountyFair.com. I'm Chris Turner.
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9: In 2005, investigators in Palm Beach, Florida, began uncovering a dark secret.
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9: There was a wealthy man in Palm Beach who was offering young girls a way to make money. 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Local police and the federal government would investigate and, by their count, find dozens of victims. Epstein would become one of the world's most infamous predators, a man who could have faced decades in prison but served just 13 months in his own

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3: West Wisconsin weather.
4: Temperatures will top out in the upper 70s for today with a mix of clouds and sunshine. We could have a stray sprinkle or shower pass through, but overall we'll likely stay dry. For tonight, clear skies. Open up those windows tonight as temperatures fall back into the 40s and low 50s. I'm 18 Storm Track meteorologist Austin Haskins.
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7: You know what makes me sick? You know what makes me so angry? I'm going to trim my nose hairs with a weed whacker. Today, I ain't complaining. No, sir. Today, I am singing the praises of a true American, a man's man, a hero in every town in this country. No, I ain't talking about firemen, but they're okay, too, I guess. But today, let's take a minute and let's thank the barber. And I ain't talking them rooty-tooty, prissy-pants hair salon boys. I'm talking about the honest-to-goodness wrap some toilet paper around your neck and start mowing barber. I'm talking about the kind of guy who'll stand on his feet 8 hours a day shaving wire off the edges of your ears. All the time he's telling you the filthiest jokes this side of a biker bar. I'm talking the kind of guy what can give some airhead kid a buzz cut in a minute flat and then take a whole half hour making some old boy's comb over look perfect. The barber is the only guy in town got the whole skinny on who's hiring, who's laying off. He can talk muscle cars, high school sports, church gossip, town politics. You ever hear a bunch of sirens at night and don't know what happened? Wake up next morning, go get your hair cut? Yeah. You know where the barber works, don't you? At the barber shop. Ain't no fruity salon. Just a shop filled with old chairs. Them old chairs are filled with old men. Sitting there shooting the breeze and reading a copy of Popular Mechanics and Field and Stream. And if there ain't no kids waiting, you can pop open the cabinet underneath the TV and get out the good magazines. Maybe the best thing about barbershops is no women. Oh, it ain't a law or nothing. Woman in the barbershop like a man at a Tupperware party. But you're allowed in. There just ain't nothing there you'd find useful. I mean, you might run across a mama or a girlfriend sitting there every now and then. Let's just say women is tolerated, but not encouraged. Wake up, America! Sad to say, I do believe the barber is a vanishing American hero, like a buffalo and a full-serve gas station attendant. Just let me say, the day the last barber dies is the day I start a ponytail. I'm Earl Pitts American. It's over.
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0: I didn't say it was his fault. I just said, we're gonna blame him. 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
1: Okie dokie, thanks a bunch. 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

0: 7.7 is Classic Country, Sammy Smith. Hometown weather in a bit for Sand Creek, Earl, Eau Claire, Chippewa Falls, and all of Moose Country. Just thinking about this morning about how things sometimes are different, sometimes they're the same. I was raised in an area where there was, I guess you'd say, a gun culture, because every home that I knew of had a shotgun by the back door, the door gun, and we were taught as children, if you mess with that, you will never walk straight again. It's Dan Marcon right there. Good morning.
1: Good morning.
0: And when I was in Wyoming, everybody had a double gun rack in the back of their pickup truck, in the back window of the pickup truck, a shotgun and a rifle. And
1: yep.
0: And nobody, I never heard of anybody having a gun stolen that way. And that never locked the truck. You go downtown to the restaurant or bar or whatever it might be, and you come back and your guns are always right there. And I guess it's how we're taught when we're young uns, isn't it?
1: It is, and that's the culture nowadays is a lot different, obviously, from where, you know, that area or how we grew up. And
0: yeah.
1: And it's kind of sad, but yep, I just actually had an older truck I bought from a guy, and it had a gun rack in the back of the window like that, and
0: yeah.
1: I just chuckled, and that was the best thing about the truck. So.
0: Yeah, well, times. I was saying a lot of stuff on TV now about gun safety, and that involves putting your handguns in, locking them up in boxes, and unloading them and stuff. My personal feeling is, for me personally, a gun that's in a lockbox may as well remain in the store, because it's not going to do any good if you have a problem.
1: Correct. And, you know, I deal with so many different cultures and homes and stuff that come into the shop. You know, my home is definitely different than somebody else's home. You know,
0: yeah.
1: I have teenagers now, and before I got married 5 years ago, I didn't have any kids. So it's totally, and my lifestyle was different as well. So nowadays, you know, whoever, whatever questions you have, when you come into Marcon, you know, we have the lock boxes, we have the safes, we have the, you know, everything, and we teach you how to, you know, get into them and where to put them and consult that way. And it's not just here you go, you buy it off the shelf and you walk out and you check out, you know, between one of seven, you know, registers. And at Marcon, we literally open the box up, take a gun off the wall that looks like yours or maybe one of the same model, and put it in there and make sure you know how to work it and get it out and how to secure it to your bed frame or your wall or your closet or wherever it may be, your vehicle. I mean, we went as far as measuring vehicles up for stuff and things like that. And, I mean, we do the same thing with law enforcement when they're looking at red dots for their guns and stuff they pull in with their squads. So, I mean, we're really, if you have the questions, we will have the answers by the time you leave.
0: And there are always questions. It doesn't matter how many years you've been dealing with firearms. There are always things that you don't think about or have never tried to deal with in the past. And that's the thing. You need to have a place where you can have your questions answered without any political agenda or anything like that. Okay, here's what you need to do to keep your gun safe. And here's how... And importantly, here's how to treat your gun. Here's how to take it apart. Here's how to lubricate it. Here's how to, you know, all those things that that we learned from Chris, Sherry and I did. It's been 10 years ago, I guess.
1: And, yeah, and Chris has been doing it a lot longer than that. He does those classes all the time, and we're pretty catering to where. We're not a big box store. We're small. So if something works for you on Wednesday, you know, we make a few calls and make sure our instructors can get together and stuff. And it might not be this Wednesday. It might be the following Wednesday. Or we come to your area. You know, now this summer we got one coming up here in Menominee. I think we just looked at one up north somewhere. I got to look at my email. But Judson's been doing a great thing with bringing us to the small communities. And we understand that summertime is busy, but take a few hours out. Just get to know the firearm that might be in the house, you know, not saying you have to carry all the time, but just, you know, if the husband or the wife or you're a single family, you know, and you just want one for home protection, which is a great idea now, You know, we can be in that area, or we may be near it, and just learn the basics of just cleaning it, and you know, just learn how to load it is a big thing. Load it and then unload it, and then you know how to store it and things like that. And then once you buy your firearm, then how to clean it. You know, so those are things that we specialize in. I mean, everybody can sell guns. Anyone can sell a gun, just like anyone can sell a car. Anyone can sell whatever. But learning that firearm specifically and what to do with it and what it can do, and you know, you might be doing a trip, and you know where you can carry, where you can't carry, all those questions. That's what we're there for. That's what we're there to answer. So
0: knowledge is power, and safety is always foremost. That's one of the things that impressed us the first time we came into Mark Hunt Shooting years ago. And will impress you as well. Mark Hunt Shooting is 4089 124th Street, Lake Halley. All kinds of classes, from I've never touched a gun to I'm an accomplished marksman, whatever it might be. There's a class for you there. And class is going all summer long as usual, right?
1: Correct. We're all summer long, and love doing them.
0: All right. You want to find out more? You can visit the website, of course, markhuntshooting.com, and look him up on Facebook. But the best thing is just stop into the store and get acquainted. Got questions, things you'd like to know. If you'd like to try out a gun, you got a rental wall. You can do all of that stuff. Mark Hunt Shooting at 4089 124th Street in Lake Halley, Wisconsin. Thank you, Dan.
1: Thanks, Jay. Stay safe. Godspeed and God bless. Bye-bye.
0: 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West
2: Wisconsin weather. Temperatures will top out in the upper 70s for today with a mix of clouds and sunshine. We could have a stray sprinkle or shower pass through, but overall we'll likely stay dry. For tonight, clear skies. Open up those windows tonight as temperatures fall back into the 40s and low 50s. I'm 18 Storm Track meteorologist Austin Haskins.
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0: 106.7 is classic country. Charlie Pride, she's too good to be true, but she is. Believe it. Still 70 degrees and partly sunny today. They say about maybe 79 for a high. Okay. Let's have a look at the website, jmoreinthemorning.com, and visit Sis Biddy's Moose Droppings. Good morning, everybody, in Drywood, Wisconsin. You're our home sweet hometown today. Timber was strewn over the high ground between Big and Little Drywood Creeks, probably from a storm. It was shown on an early map, and that's how it got to be named. Welcome to our online visitors from Zigzag, Oregon. Is that where the papers come from? And Fort Wayne, Indiana, home of WOWO, W-O-W-O, big radio station back in my childhood. Who said that? Nothing is impossible. The word itself says, I'm possible. Audrey Hepburn said that, and apparently it stood her in good stead for her life. From our You Can't Fix It department, oh boy, from the world of law enforcement, an actual excuse to a cop for speeding. Guy says, a drunk guy told me he was pregnant, then urinated all over himself, claiming that his water broke.
1: You can't fix stupid.
0: Boy. 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Coolhand Luke, OBGYN, is suspended for telling a patient to celebrate Labor Day a little early. Hospital has no sense of humor. From the old geezer's joke book, he's been in a bad mood. I think it started when he went with the mother. When we sent him the Mother's Day card. Sorry, I missed that. Them hard sayings, everybody's saying, read the Riot Act, okay? It goes back to 18th century England. The Riot Act was a real document that was often recited aloud to angry mobs. A mob was considered to be 12 or more people. The rioters were told to disperse within an hour, or they were subject to arrest or removal by force. Of course, nowadays, nobody pays any attention to that, as we all know. And finally, here's our Year One of Us liner of the day from our old buddy, Junkyard Jed.
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0: Whiskey Country 106.7 is Classic Country. So last night I was looking at my company email, and I got a note here. Please call my cell and the phone number. The thing was, I didn't know who it came from, but it came from Rob Best, as we found out this morning. I thought that was you when you answered the phone. Good morning.
1: I should be more specific.
0: I never thought about it. I thought that when you sent a message like that, that your name would be on the message, but I guess it's not so. I got to start signing my own stuff that I send out, I guess. I don't know.
1: I thought that either. I thought it was all automatic.
0: Yeah. Well, anyway, so what are you up to this morning?
1: I just heading up to the city. He's got to grab some more materials for the guys. Making some multiple stops up here, so kind of being efficient with the time. So right. Well, keep the jobs moving forward.
0: What kind of materials are you after?
1: Venting and some stone products. Okay. Yeah.
0: I was looking at your Facebook page, as I do every week, and this really rustic-looking fireplace. I really like that a lot. I mean, it's stone, and it's got what appears to be a wooden mantle, but I suppose that's probably concrete, or is it?
1: That one probably was the wood one, because they have two downriggers that go two on each side.
0: Yep.
1: That was a fun project.
0: I really like that a lot, boy. You guys just amaze me. I mean, week after week, I look at the things that you've done, and for every imaginable kind of architecture, for every imaginable taste, you have got a fireplace designed for that individual.
1: Yeah, absolutely. And but that one picture you're referring to, that was a good one where the homeowner kind of came in with quite a few ideas, and then we kind of dialed them into the stone, and they kind of wanted, you know, a certain look, like, well, you said that rustic beam going across, but they wanted to make it look like it was supported within the stone. So once we kind of got them all dialed in, then we could put it all together for them. So that was a fun project.
0: And if you're curious about this, just go to Facebook and click on Great American Fireplace. And this is a grain view wood fireplace. Really, if you like rustic appearances, it's certainly that. But you just kind of scroll on down, and whatever you might be looking for, you're looking for something for your cabin or looking for something for your drawing room, you guys have designed fireplaces for every situation, haven't you?
1: Every situation. And actually last Thursday, the 16th, that was our official 12-year anniversary from buying the business.
0: Wow.
1: So time flies and you're having fun.
0: Isn't that the truth? Okay. So fireplaces are the name of the business, Great American Fireplace, but you're a multifaceted business, and you also deal with buildings, premier buildings, and United Steel buildings. Are those going pretty well this month?
1: Really well. Getting ready for the fall season here, so people are coming in, getting a bunch of different ideas and signing the contracts so that they make sure they get their metal buildings and land before the snow falls. They're still doing the 10%, up to 10% on the metal buildings, and the premier portal buildings are 20% off as well. So good deals, and still get them before the snow flies.
0: Yeah, and that's the main thing. Don't wait. Especially if you want one of those steel buildings, don't wait till like November and say, yeah, I'd like to get one of those, because I would say probability is it's not going to happen, because they got to do a lot of groundwork and stuff. So if you're thinking buildings, Sherry and I, we own two premier buildings and trying to figure out whether we need a third one yet or not. Not quite yet, but we'll see how that goes. I've never seen a wooden, a shed, if you will, built the way these are. You could live in them, and I guess some people do, don't they?
1: Some people do. They make cabins out of them, and

0: highways like that, that they can do this free-form insulation included in the package so that if people want to finish it off from there and put their own interior finishings in and electrical in, they do also offer electrical packages. But if people want to finish them off themselves down the road, these are floors taken care of. And, yeah, just you have a nice little cabin to go to if you want to put it on a piece of property up north or something.
1: You can add the electric, you can add the plumbing and whatever you might need to do. If Danielle could probably design something just the way you want it. I would think so.
0: Does that many, many, many times, yeah. Over and over again.
1: and Premier puts it together for you. Heck of a deal. Same deal with the steel buildings. Maybe you just need a rectangle. Okay, that's fine. But if you have something special in mind, talk to Danielle. She'll help you find a way to make it happen. Also at Great American Fireplace, another thing involving fire, grills. Grills are plenty. I would imagine that you moved a few of those around the 4th, didn't you?
0: People really were getting excited to get out and do some grilling, and they hear about us talking about it all the time. So they wanted to know what the secret was, and it's just the secret of that lump charcoal and air control, and people are having a lot of fun getting back to me and telling me what they've been cooking. And so it's been a blast.
1: Yeah, Sherry informed me yesterday I got to fire up the the Primo again. Probably I'll do it tomorrow afternoon after work. And cook up some more chicken and stuff. And the great thing about this, when I fire up the grill, I'll cook enough meat to last for several days. And you can cook anything. I could roast half an ox on it, I suppose. I'm not sure which. Yeah.
0: When you do make stuff and warm it up for later, I know it's just like even with turkey and with chicken, sometimes that tends to dry out a little bit. But when you warm that stuff back up, when it comes off the Primo, a couple days later even, it's still just as good as it was when it came off.
1: Yeah, I'm still going to have that special barbecue flavor to it. All these things that we talk about are available at the same place. That's Great American Fireplace, Highway 25 North, right by the John Deere store. Online at greatamericanfireplace.com and on Facebook as well. And if you go into the store, you'll have the opportunity to meet this gentleman right here. That's Rob Best. Thank you, Rob. 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Check the website and Facebook page for upcoming events and stay safe. West
2: Wisconsin weather. Temperatures will top out in the upper 70s for today with a mix of clouds and sunshine. We could have a stray sprinkle or shower pass through, but overall we'll likely stay dry. For tonight, clear skies. Open up those windows tonight as temperatures fall back into the 40s and low 50s. I'm 18 Storm Track meteorologist Austin Haskins.
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1: An Eau Claire County man accused of sexually assaulting a child has reached a settlement. Austin McGee was initially charged with second-degree sexual assault of a child, child enticement, and fourth-degree sexual assault last year. Prosecutors say a 15-year-old girl reported he had raped her and touched her inappropriately other times. McGee reached an agreement in court on Monday and was given 2 years of probation. The Eau Claire County Fair kicks off today. 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For the first time this year, horses will be at the fair every day. The first Eau Claire County Fair was held just over a century ago in 1924. A full schedule is online at EauClaireCountyFair.com. I'm Chris Turner.
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17: Temperatures will top out in the upper 70s for today with a mix of clouds and sunshine. We could have a stray sprinkle or shower pass through, but overall we'll likely stay dry. For tonight, clear skies. Open up those windows tonight as temperatures fall back into the 40s and low 50s. I'm 18 Storm Track meteorologist Austin Haskins.
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0: 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Jesse McReynolds and Charles Whitstein with our song of inspiration of the day, What Would You Give? An album that they did as a tribute to their late brothers.
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4: The thing that catches my ear, I think, first is a melody. And the melody, you know, usually will have some kind of a hook to it, and then so will the lyrics. But I think the main thing that catches my ear first is the melody. And then, of course, you have to listen to the lyrics, and, you know, there has to be something there. But it's hard for me to just put my finger on one thing and say, you know, this is what I'm looking for in a song, because I don't know exactly what it is, but when it... 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

0: lonelier man than I ever thought any man could be. 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
1: He stays in the shade a lot in the summer. He doesn't tan, he doesn't peel, he just warps. The really warped Jay Moore in the Morning on Country Favorites, Blues Country 106.7.

0: milking and had to go up to the house to bum a chew from your son because Grandpa was out too. 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And you're one of us.
1: Ooh, it looks so nice. Can I touch it?
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0: Rising at Big Talk with Statler Brothers. It is 8:52 now, 8 before 9 o'clock. Let's head up to Bloomer Hardware and catch up with Tyler back in the woodshed. Good morning.
1: Good morning, Jay.
0: Did Steve ever take you out in the woodshed and give you a what for?
1: There was probably many times, and there's probably many times I deserved it, too.
0: Different woodshed. I
1: guess.
0: Yeah, there's something I was thinking about. As the seasons change, do you have to make a lot of changes in your inventory in Bloomer Hardware?
1: What was that part? The frequent changes?
0: Yeah, I mean, we were in one of the big box stores the other day, and they've got winter stuff out, of course, because it's only halfway through summer. But I know there's some seasonal things, like you probably don't sell a lot of wood pellets in the summer. But what about the rest of your inventory? Do you have to change out a lot of things?
1: For the most part, we try to keep it pretty limited because we don't have the manpower to constantly be changing all of our shelving and sections around. But, yeah, it's a kind of a brutal battle, too, because especially the hardest one is the spring, I would say. Fall isn't so bad because generally you have more room to put stuff in the sheds. But in the spring, when you got the weather where it's, You could get an ice storm, a snowstorm. You might have 70 degrees a couple days, and people are out playing around because they're thrilled that it's no longer negative 30 out anymore. That's kind of the harder one because you put stuff away knowing that you're probably going to have to bring it out two or three times or go back in there and find something. But it's an endless battle, especially with, okay, when do you put Christmas stuff out? Everyone's Christmas lights are kind of a year-round thing now, at least with certain types, but there's all the Christmas decorations and trees that people have them out so early. And if I put stuff out too early and talk to the wife about being excited about football starting soon, she says, well, no, that means my summer's vacation is done soon. And I got to go back to work.
0: Oh, man. Well, and of course, having to order merchandise months ahead of time to be ready for a given season, that's going to be interesting in itself.
1: Yeah, it's kind of different. We get through the fourth, and as I'm sitting there sweating and trying to just find cold air, it seems like we're thinking, okay, ice melt might be soon, wood pellets might be soon. I better start making room in the sheds for that. We got our fall mums that probably will be here in about a month and a half or so, kind of the end of August, early September. So we got to make room for all of them to come in, and it's, your mind is always going and you're thinking, gosh, I am way behind on all this stuff. And then pretty soon it's like you feel caught up. And then pretty soon if you're caught up, you know, I'm probably
0: and you're
1: forgetting something.
0: Again. Yeah.
1: And I'm behind again. So.
0: Yeah. Well, I got to say from our experiences and visiting Bloomer Hardware, you do a heck of a job. The thing we look forward to every year, of course, is when you get your greenhouse open. That's done for the season. But we like to drive by there every once in a while just to look at the greenhouse and go, well, we've got a lot of good stuff there this year. So that works out pretty well.
1: It's so fun to look, to go through a summer and you look back at, okay, what did we do good? How did we do here? Did we have our stuff out? Did we guess right on what we ordered, or do we just got a lot left and the guy that ordered should not order as much next year? or do we got? But it's always the fun guess of, okay, did we do okay on that, or did we sell through what we thought we would, or was it just kind of a bad year, and did we screw up, or was it just the way the weather was?
0: Does it vary a lot from year to year depending on the weather?
1: It can vary a ton, and the hardest part is knowing when you're gonna get that big rush of people in, because this year we had such a slow, I guess, early part of May because it was so cold yet.
0: Yeah.
1: And then that last part of May, everybody, that was, you had 3 weeks of everyone putting their gardens in and going gangbusters because the weather broke and it was beautiful and it was just great. And it's just kind of, some years you get that in end of April, other years it's end of May. You just don't know.
0: You just wind up sometimes and you're going, boy, I wish you'd ordered more of this stuff, but what are you going to do? Anyway, now we're pretty much in the prime summer, and I guess most everybody's got their gardens chugging along. They've got the grass going and doing a lot of lawn care stuff, I guess, this time of year, right?
1: Yeah, there's lots of the lawn care with different weeds, or if you're like me, I got a lot of the clover kind of coming in the yard, and you can try to spray it and get a good yard, or you can just, I guess, let it take over, and it's kind of a million ways to go with it, but I know our big excitement's been the garden starting to really pop now, where we've been picking lots of cucumbers, and the peppers are coming through now, and tomatoes probably going to ripen any day, and they seem to go so quick. They ripen and then they're spoiled, and you got to pick them quickly.
0: what's been Baylor's reaction to the garden? Because I recall he was involved in the planting.
1: Yep, he helped with the planting, and every day when we're outside playing, it's, let's go check our pickles, and we just planted some cucumbers, and we got a pickle! He is just over the moon with it, and him and Mom have bought it every day or every other day. They'll go out there, and they'll be able to pick a couple of cucumbers or peppers or something, and he just loves checking it and just over the moon thrilled. But all year long, are we getting any pickles yet? And I guess the big one's the pumpkin patch. We got some pumpkins that are 7 inches around already are starting in there, so we should have a really good crop of pumpkins this year. But I know Baylor's itching to go pick them right now. He's chomping at the bit.
0: Nice to have somebody do the grunt work for you, that's all.
1: Oh, I can't wait. I'm going to sit in the side-by-side and pull the trailer, and he can pick them and load them in. That's going to be my my goal.
0: Well, so much for gardening and lawn care, but you've got all the equipment that you need, and seeds, fertilizer, mulches, all those kind of things. And what about any big sales going on right now? I know you had some stuff going on with some of the Milwaukee tools and some of the other tools.
1: You know, Milwaukee's probably the biggest one right now, and there is, I'm hoping I'm going to get some more inventory of the Milwaukee inflator. We had, that was part of that, buy a 2-pack of batteries, you can get a free tool, but we ran out of it, and I think we were able to get maybe 10 more of them coming. So anybody that was hoping to get in on the deal with that, buy a 2-pack of batteries and get the M18 inflator, you can stop on in and we can put your name on one when they come in. But I'm pretty sure we got some coming. I haven't really got a confirmation back that they're going to be here this week or whether it's next week, but I'm still waiting to hear back on that one. But I'm pretty sure we got 10 of them coming, and I know that was the real popular item on the sale with the batteries.
0: Absolutely. That's a heck of a deal. What about, is the shopping spree still on, or is that done? I can never remember.
1: The shopping spree is done. We had our two winners, and I can't remember last names, but they were both Diane's. So we had two local winners, and they got their surprises and surprise call, and they were just shocked and over the moon.
0: Yeah, it's always a thrill to win something.
1: We never win anything. It's always the first reaction of everybody.
0: $500, holy buckets! They must have had a heck of a ball. Well, what do you might need in the way of hardware and all the stuff, hardware, lawn care, all the peanut butter sandwiches, you name it. It's all in the same place, 1813 70th Avenue in Bloomer, right by the dollar store, just down the road from the big indoor cement pond. A do-it-best store that goes by the name of...
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11: An Eau Claire County man accused of sexually assaulting a child has reached a settlement. Austin McGee was initially charged with second-degree sexual assault of a child, child enticement, and fourth-degree sexual assault last year. 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McGee reached an agreement in court on Monday and was given 2 years of probation. 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I'm Chris Turner.
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2: Wisconsin weather. Temperatures will top out in the upper 70s for today with a mix of clouds and sunshine. We could have a stray sprinkle or shower pass through, but overall we'll likely stay dry. For tonight, clear skies. Open up those windows tonight as temperatures fall back into the 40s and low 50s. I'm 18 Storm Track meteorologist Austin Haskins.
3: 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Is that

0: I remember it's gone any day now. My memory is as good as it ever was. I just can't remember where I put it. I remember this, though, the Steel Guitar Show coming up in September. I know it's a ways away, but this does not happen very often. Steel Guitar Show. This one for disabled veterans and classic and traditional country music. It's $10. It starts at noon. That's cover charge. And, oh, there's a two-piece chicken dinner available for $12. Heck of a deal. And a lot of really excellent steel guitar players are going to be, including my favorite, Eddie Schmidt. John Lynch will be there, Dave Schrader, Randy Sins, and probably a whole bunch of other folks. It starts at noon and goes till there are no more survivors, I guess. All the proceeds will be donated to the DV chapter in Chapter 21 in Eau Claire. So your chance to hear a lot of great steel guitar music, which is, in my mind, the foundation of great country music, at least classic country music. And heck of a deal. Be a lot of fun, too. I love steel, don't you?
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0: 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Shania, any man of hers. Hometown Mother coming up here in a little bit for Plum City, Cumberland, Eau Claire, Chippewa Falls, all the rest of Moose Country. Let's touch base with Dean at Eco Group and see what he's up to this morning. Good morning.
1: Good morning, Jay.
0: You been out
1: beautiful
0: doing,
1: day today.
0: Been out doing
1: it's
0: assessment.
1: Not 98 degrees.
0: Yeah, boy. So you've been out doing an assessment, a beautiful morning for it. You know, I was just thinking about this when I bought the farm up by Sand Creek. It was an old house, but had been extensively remodeled on the interior. But they never replaced the roof. And it really was in bad shape. I guess it was because whenever it snowed, the snow pretty much melted off. And that's usually an indication that a lot of the heat indoors is heating the outdoors, as I understand it.
1: Yeah.
0: I never went up in the attic, opened it up one time, and heard something running around in there. I said, nope, I don't want to know. And that was the end of that.
1: The things you find in a roofing system, absolutely, critters and everything else. Yeah, I mean, as a roof ages, like we talk about all the time, you're going to lose more heat out of the roof in the winter. You're going to lose more air conditioning out of the roof in the summer. It's as simple as you're losing material off of that asphalt shingle. And if your roof leaks from the inside out, it's definitely going to leak from the outside in. Think about it that way.
0: Yeah.
1: And keeping that granulation on is key. You know, we do residential, we do commercial, and I love going to commercial buildings because we can really help, which we were at today, just doing a good assessment. We can really help with the capital expenditure that comes into play with a commercial building. So if you're talking about a large footprint and maybe that roof's $100,000 to redo, well, you need to have that money in the budget or the HOA budget or a church budget, for example. And a lot of people don't have that. Our expense is 20% of the price of a re-roof and much less painful when it comes to taking care of your asphalt shingled roof. So it's a great thing to talk about. And, you know, houses of worship and churches, we definitely give much better deals on than a standard commercial building, just because that's what we do. And they can really take advantage of some of the pricing that we have currently in place. And why not take care of it? We want to keep a good roof on the roof longer to provide the peace of mind, I guess, with how that roof's going to age. And roofing is just simply expensive, and let's keep a good roof on the roof longer by doing the maintenance that's needed. A lot of people don't realize that we do have a product that is a maintenance product. It's like we talk about all the time, asphalt parking lots, asphalt driveways. Why do you put oil back on those asphalt driveways? Well, you want to keep the water out. And once water starts to go in, you develop cracking, you potholes in a road. Same concept.
0: Yeah.
1: Your roof shingles are made of the exact same material. They're just thinner.
0: And anybody that drives around the city of Eau Claire knows about potholes. That's all I got to say about that. But here's the thing about a RoofMax. RoofMax is not a paint. RoofMax is a penetrant. It goes into the shingles and plumps them back up.
1: Yeah, we're really doing two things. We're adding that waterproofing capability back to a therefore dried out shingle. And we're adding flexibility back to that dried out shingle to give it the ability to expand and contract. Here in Wisconsin, it's 98 degrees out. It's 140 on your roof. And in the middle of the winter, it's 20 below. Well, if that shingle can't expand and contract in the ever so slightly, you know, I don't know, millimeters, it's going to crack. It's going to not want to expand and contract and pull apart and crack. And that's what we're trying to prevent. I've gone back to my 5-year sprays this year and fantastic results. Those pictures are looking just like we took 5 years ago.
0: Wow.
1: And that's exactly what I want.
0: Yeah.
1: I want to prove to the homeowner, the business owner that here's how I can prove that the product works. I can tell you everything I want to tell you to sell it. But I would much rather prove it by personal relationships that we testimonials that we've had. And that's the best proving ground in my eyes, is to actually prove it by a roof that we treated 5 years ago that is acting more like a roof should now than it did 5 years previous before we sprayed. So I love telling those stories, and we have plenty of testimonials all over the state of Wisconsin that definitely prove that.
0: It's one thing to hear you talk about it. It's a whole other thing to hear somebody who's had the work done talk about it. Well, one thing you got to know with RoofMax, you got a 5-year warranty, transferable warranty, and that's fine and dandy and nice paperwork and all, but is it really worth anything? Well, from what you're saying, obviously it is. And the great thing about it is that in many cases, you can do that RoofMax treatment more than once. So
1: and that's what it works. Exactly right. I've only been in business for 6 years, so I can actually prove to someone that 6-year point, it's definitely keeping that shingle. And our 5-year warranty isn't a warranty against Mother Nature or 90 mile an hour straight line winds or leaks even. It is a warranty that we're going to keep that shingle flexible for 5 years. And if I can keep that shingle flexible, that's acting more like a brand new shingle out of the package should.
0: So,
1: absolutely. So
0: take a look at your roof. And if you can't do that, then get on the phone and call Dean, and he and his crew will come out, take a look at your roof and tell you, okay, is it too far gone? Will RoofMax not be the answer for you? If it is, they'll give you an estimate and you can set that up and get that done. If your roof is too far gone, he can talk to you about a replacement. 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All you got to do is call this number, 715-303-5995. That's Eco Group, and Dean and his crew will come out, take a look at your roof, and you decide where to go from there. 715-303-5995 for Eco Group. Thank you, Dean.
1: Sounds great, Jay. Thank you. Bye-bye.
2: 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West
3: Wisconsin weather. Temperatures will top out in the upper 70s for today with a mix of clouds and sunshine. We could have a stray sprinkle or shower pass through, but overall we'll likely stay dry. For tonight, clear skies. Open up those windows tonight as temperatures fall back into the 40s and low 50s. I'm 18 Storm Track meteorologist Austin Haskins.
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4: Wisconsin weather. Temperatures will top out in the upper 70s for today with a mix of clouds and sunshine. We could have a stray sprinkle or shower pass through, but overall we'll likely stay dry. For tonight, clear skies. Open up those windows tonight as temperatures fall back into the 40s and low 50s. I'm 18 Storm Track meteorologist Austin Haskins.
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0: Moose Country 106.7 is Classic Country. I've got my friend Matt Thompson on the phone from Chippewa Valley Information Services and Celebration of Life Center. Yeah, can we continue this same line of discussion?
1: Well, of course, you're steering the conversation, well, so I'm just here.
0: I just don't know what you feel comfortable about and not. I asked Matt what was the most expensive funeral he's ever performed so far, and he said around $25,000. And my response to that was, what happened? Did you have the Mormon Tabernacle Choir come in and sing a hymn? But this is not inclusive of the celebration of life. It's just the funeral service itself.
1: Yeah. So the big thing to keep in mind when you start talking about the cost of a funeral or celebration of life is we all look at the cost in different ways. You know, as a consumer, I would probably look at the bottom line cost, like, hey, what is this going to cost me by the time I pay the funeral home, by the time I pay the church, by the time I pay the cemetery, by the time I pay the food and the alcohol and so on and so forth, right? That's the proverbial bottom line.
0: Yeah.
1: And so when I said that number, that was the proverbial bottom line. That was everything, you know, all in.
0: Yeah.
1: And so that particular service, that was a while back. I can't even tell you how far back to be totally truthful with you, but quite a long time ago. But at any rate, this family, it was a huge crowd. They had a huge meal. And the biggest two words that can always influence the cost of a funeral are open bar. And open bar. Very, very important words. And so when you start adding it all up, yeah, things can definitely culminate to be a lot of money. And but in most cases, that is not the case, you know, but it can be, you know, and everyone's got a different idea about what is the perfect celebration of life.
0: Yeah.
1: And let's just be real. There are some folks out there that have endless resources, and that's great if that's their choice as a consumer to use those resources put on what they believe is a perfect celebration of life. Hey, we are here to help. We're here to help. But on the same token, we're also here to help folks that are exactly the opposite, you know, that don't have endless resources, which I would guess is probably most people, and, you know, are on fixed incomes, are limited. I mean, we want to help everyone, everywhere in between. That's what a good funeral home and a good funeral director does.
0: I've thought about this so many ways, and you think about a celebration of life. We talked one time about could I come in and prepay that, but you never know. I mean, you could plan for 100 people and 12 show up, or you could plan for 12 and 100 people show up. That's got to be, I mean, how can you estimate something like that?
1: It's hard, you know, because many folks, when they come in to make their pre-arrangements with us, which, by the way, kudos to those people. It's the smartest thing you can ever do.
0: Thank you.
1: But the fact of the matter is we don't have a crystal ball, and we can't look into the future and say, oh, there's going to be 72 people at my funeral someday when I pass away. We can't do that.
0: By imitation only, could you do that?
1: There are folks that do that.
0: Really?
1: In fact, on our website now, our websites, we have the capability to make the funeral or celebration of life like an RSVP only sort of event. So if you want to come, you have to RSVP. Now, does that happen very often? No, it doesn't. And do we encourage it? No, we don't. But it is an option, you know, because we're here to serve. And people, as consumers, we like options, and that's yet another option we can offer you. And but you know that we don't know the end all be all at the end of life. We just don't. And so we have to try and guesstimate, and that's what we do. We make an educated guess. People say, "Hey, Matt, what is this normally going to be like? What is this normally going to cost?" And you know, we answer those questions to the best of our ability. In terms of the cost, again, we don't have a crystal ball, right? So we can tell folks, hey, this has been my experience the last 10 years, and this is how I've seen this particular cemetery raise its prices in the last 10 years, because, you know, I've been around quite a while now,
0: yeah.
1: So I've seen the trend. And I say, hey, you're 65 years old today. And if you're young and healthy, which 65 is still nice and young, I think, and you're going to live a nice long life, we probably want to pad some extra money here into this funeral trust account, because most likely the rate of growth is not going to keep up with the rate of inflation for this particular cemetery. So we can use those educated our education to help you plan ahead.
0: And this is certainly something you need to do. Boy, I just recalling what you said earlier on, that planning a funeral is almost like planning a wedding. But, of course, with a wedding, you can get a pretty fair assumption of what your expenses are going to be. But for a funeral, man, it's something else. That's one of the several reasons that Sherry and I decided on cremation, because we have pretty much a fixed expenditure. There'll be some more stuff of course at the time, but we've got the main thing taken care of, and that's what we urge everybody to do, because as to the best of my knowledge, everybody dies, and if you have any heart of you to you at all, you want to make sure that the people that survive you are going to be taken care of. And and part of that is getting it, because we're not talking chump change here. I mean, no matter what you do, it's going to be costly. So the best thing that I can suggest to you is to make your plans together. And if it involves Matt, and we certainly hope you do, that you'll go and you'll meet, you'll talk about it, you'll make your plans, and you go ahead and pay for what you can pay for. There's some things, I guess, you can't really decide on, can you?
1: No, not everything, but we sure want to try and pull as much out of the darkness as possible and shed light on these things to help you. The only other thing I just want to kind of leave you to think about is, you know, we talk about weddings and funerals. These are two big events in life, right?
0: Yeah, yeah.
1: When you go plan a wedding, typically you do it like a year or two in advance,
0: yeah,
1: right?
0: There's
1: a
0: yeah,
1: set
0: yeah.
1: date, a set place. Everything is pretty much done. You know what's going to happen. With a funeral, you're in your 60s, let's say, and we don't know when those monies are going to be needed. We don't know. And it is a fine art to really estimate the cost of a funeral, today into the future, because we don't, I mean, now more than ever, we don't know what the future holds,
0: yeah,
1: right?
0: Yeah.
1: So it is a real fine art to do that. But I tell you what, come and see us. You'll be in the best hands possible. That I guarantee you.
0: And so do I. I added my amen to that. But do it. Do a will. I don't care if you're 25. Do a will. Get that done. And then go to and visit with Matt and the group at Chippewa Valley Cremation Services and Celebration of Life Center. Plan your demise. Pay for it, if you will, and be done with it. And make the decision together and never have to worry about it again. It'll all be taken care of. That's what we've done, and I have every faith in the world that Matt will do right by me. If not, I will come back and haunt him. Hey, it's
1: indeed
0: a win-win situation, right?
1: Yes. I love how you say plan your demise. That you make, Jay, you make it sound so graceful, and God bless you.
0: Well, I graduated, excuse me, I graduated high school and know many big words. Thank you, man. Talk to you next week, buddy.
1: Take care, Jay.
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3: West Wisconsin weather. Temperatures will top out in the upper 70s for today with a mix of clouds and sunshine. We could have a stray sprinkle or shower pass through, but overall will likely stay dry. For tonight, clear skies open up those windows tonight as temperatures fall back into the 40s and low 50s. I'm 18 Storm Track meteorologist Austin Haskins.
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0: If you think a tornado is nature's way of saying,
1: up yours. You're one of us. 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

The devil went down to Georgia. He was looking for a soul to steal. He was in a bind because he was way behind and he was willing to make a deal. When he came across this young man sawing on a fiddle and playing it hot, and the devil jumped up on a hickory stump and said, "Boy, let me tell you what. I guess you didn't know it, but I'm a fiddle player too. 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Now you play pretty good fiddle, boy, but give the devil his due. I bet a fiddle of gold against your soul, cause I think I'm better than you." 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
2: Oh, my gosh. 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This is amazing. Amazing.
1: $1,000 could make your day. Another chance to win in less than an hour. 11 o'clock is when it's going to happen next. The iHeart Country Cash for Gas. Yeah.

0: What do you want to do?
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Do you want to see my vacation photos, my big trip to Alaska, which I've been talking about for years? Finally did it. Got home last Friday. Anyway, check it out. Instagram, Bob Pickett Radio on Instagram. It wasn't Memphis, it was Alaska, okay?

0: Kenny Chesney, There Goes My Life, a song about a child leaving his parents' house and going to college. Well, that's going to change for our household in a couple of weeks because our kid is graduating from college and coming back home. Yeah, that's, does he still have his room? Well, he'll have it by the time he gets back. 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

I'm Bob Pickett. I can think of 1,000 reasons to listen very, very carefully because in a few minutes, 11 o'clock, we're going to give you another nationwide keyword that could pay you $1,000 with the iHeart Country Cash for Gas. It's on the way. This old

the old man's face. Front page obituary, he was a millionaire. He left his fortune to some guy he barely knew. His kids were mad as hell,

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1: Yes! That's amazing! Thank you so much. Oh my gosh, I listen to you guys all the time.
0: Another chance to win at noon.

John Anderson, Straight Tequila Nights. I'm Bob Pickett. You got your tickets? You're going to join us in September in Vegas? You have a lot of fun. It's our 2026 iHeartRadio Music Festival, presented by Capital One, September the 18th and 19th in Las Vegas. Two nights, one stage, and the lineup, oh man, I think this is the best lineup we've ever had. Kenny Chesney, Lainey Wilson, other performers include Benson Boone and Cardi B, and

I saw this man July the 4th, and he's maybe 93, but man, he looks great and he sounds great. Willie Nelson, Always on My Mind.

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1: 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Did you see that viral video going around of the Delta pilot? 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

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Howdy, I'm Bob Pickett. When you're hot, you're hot. 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
1: It's Angie Ward. Good to hear Justin Moore is doing okay. He canceled shows this summer. We didn't really know why. He said personal reasons. Found out he had gone into rehab, and he's doing great. 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
1: It's Angie Ward. Garth Brooks just will not give it up. He will not announce the rest of his arena tour dates. He's added some shows to that first date in Indiana, but he will not give us the rundown of all the cities he's going to. I think he may be doing the Sphere. Of course, now you never know with social media if anything you see in your feed is real. But I saw the Sphere, had a big old picture of Garth in Vegas. So, I mean, that would make sense. He could park at the Sphere and do some shows. But if he's doing the arena tour, that's not going to play into that. So, I don't know. Garth always likes to keep us in suspense.
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1: It's Angie Ward. Thank you for hanging out right here on your home for iHeart Country. 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Sometimes when people win, they have the funniest reactions, like Darlene.
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1: 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Yabba dabba do.
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1: It's Angie Ward. Hope you're having a great work day. 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Here's Joe Nichols and Give Me That Girl.
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1: It's Angie Ward. Hope you're having a great work day. Here's one of our all-time favorites from Johnny Lee. This was from the Urban Cowboy soundtrack back in the day. This is Looking for Love.

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1: It's Angie Ward. Thank you for hanging out with us. All right, we're going to share some good news now to get you through the back half of your workday. Let me tell you this story about a teacher, Hannah Baumbeck. She's a seventh grade teacher in Burton, Ohio. Last year, noticed that one of her students was missing class frequently. So she found out that student was dealing with a serious kidney problem. And Hannah wasn't a direct match, but she stepped up and donated a kidney through the National Kidney Registry. And that generated a priority voucher. And she gave that golden ticket to her student, which bumped them up on the wait list to get a kidney. So, like, instead of saving her golden ticket for when she or someone in her family needed that kidney, she did it for that student. And oh, by the way, I had no idea you could get a golden ticket through the National Kidney Registry. So something learned every day.
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3: 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I played a stage outside of Bridgestone Arena last year called the Bud Light Stage. And it was a super fun show, but it's like a giant leap across the river. So it's cool.
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She was

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1: Hi, it's Angie Ward. Let me ask you something. What is your wallpaper on your phone? Turns out it might be saying more about you than you think. I have a picture of me and my husband from the ACM Awards. But most of the time I have me and my kids, or me and my horse. I don't know. I change a lot. New survey found that about 1 in 7 people admit they judge others based on their phone background, believing it reflects something about their personality. Younger generations especially like to make those snap judgments. You gonna judge me on my wallpaper, on my phone? Oh, trust me. There are way, way bigger things you could judge me on other than that.
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3: 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And so as we're going through, we're doing all this stuff and people are commenting. They're like, I can't believe nobody recognized you. And literally when we stopped filming, this woman screams from like the other end. That's the first time I've ever seen a country star buying his own record at Walmart. Like, as loud as possible. And I'm like, why couldn't you have done that 30 seconds sooner?
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1: I initially have the song sense, you know, and I have to make the decision whether I'm going to cut the song or not. But I do have a great team around me, and I can tell you that there's nothing that makes me happier than to write a great song or to record a great song and to see it, you know, make somebody smile. And that I say it a lot. You know, people go, what's the best part of your job? And it's the fact that for a couple hours every night, we get to see somebody smile and our hard work makes them happy.
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It's Moose Country 106.7. I've heard Blake Shelton's giving Riley Green some advice on how to be a coach on The Voice and also how to get under the skin of fellow coach Adam Levine. Blake would know.

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Thanks so much for hanging out with us this afternoon. I'm Angie Ward. Woo! Love these classics. Here's the Judds, and Why Not Me?

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I'm Angie Ward. No matter what you've got going on in Altoona or Chippewa Falls, we appreciate you letting us tag along here. It's Moose Country 106.7.

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It's Angie Ward. I thought it was funny over the weekend. Somebody asked me, hey, why did Keith and Nicole break up? And I'm like, do you think they sat down and discussed this with me? Come on. I don't know.

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Thanks so much for hanging out with us. Did you escape work yet? Good for you. I'm almost done. I'll meet you at the bar. Here's Travis Trent.

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0: tied at 5, bottom of the 9. Here's the 0-2 on the way home. Breaking ball. Lined up the middle, base hit. Here comes Myers. He takes it off on the pitch. The throw toward home. It's not in time. The Express walk it off for the first time this season. The 6-5 win. All aboard at Carson Park.
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2: Hi, everybody. My name is Noah Schwartz, and you're listening to the Express Baseball pregame show right here on Moose Country 106.7 FM, Moose106.com, and iHeartRadio as you join me live from Riverfront Stadium here in Waterloo, Iowa, where your Eau Claire Express are getting ready for the third of a four-game series between them and the Waterloo Bucks. Of course, yesterday it was a doubleheader between these two teams, and despite some pretty heavy thunderstorms and a tornado warning at one point, we got all 18 innings of baseball in. An 8-5 win for your Eau Claire Express and a 12-10 win for the Express in Game 2. I've got them at 2-0 in this four-game series, so they're assured at least a split here with Waterloo as the trains have been red hot down the stretch here in this second half of the Northwoods League season, 14-4, as they lead the Great Plains East Division by 2.5 games. They're on a 5-game winning streak, looking for their 6th in a row tonight, and it's been a 13-2 stretch over their last 15 for your Eau Claire Express. A lot of success for the Express tonight and all season long, as we hope it continues tonight, as the Express looking to lock up that second half playoff berth and meet with those in-state division rival lacrosse loggers come playoff time that second week.

0: August. That is what we are looking for, but we cannot get ahead of ourselves as we've still got tonight and tomorrow against Waterloo and then a couple more weeks of regular season baseball on top of that. But certainly a lot to look forward to. As a lot to look forward to for Jake Bussin as well. Jake Bussin had a three-run home run in the third inning of Game 2 last night and then came in and pitched the ninth, got the Express out of a jam, and got them that 12-10 win. I caught up with Jake Bussin in his third season with the Eau Claire Express earlier on this afternoon. Here's what Jake Bussin had to say.
1: I'm here with Jake Bussin of the Express. Now, Jake, a big night for you yesterday. You had that home run, and then you came in, pitched the ninth, and that Game 2 of that doubleheader got the win. What went into that for you last night?
2: It was just, like, big team effort. You know, went down 4-0 first inning, and then just battled our way back and did what we had to do to come out on top.
1: Now, your fastball touched 90 last night as a position player. How's that feel for you?
2: It's a little rewarding since I haven't pitched in a while, but I wasn't really expecting that much. Just trying to do the job and get the game over with.
1: Well, you certainly did. You got the save. But I want to turn to the season as a whole. You're in your third season with the Express. With that home run last night, you're just one home run shy of tying the franchise record in that category with Dalton Varsho, who's, of course, in the majors. What does an accomplishment like that mean to you?
2: I mean, it's pretty big. I mean, obviously, the guy who holds it now is in big leagues, so be pretty good reward to be atop of him. And I mean, I took one more year to do it, but yeah, it would just feel good.
1: Well, we're happy to have you here in Eau Claire. Of course, year three. What's kept you coming back?
2: It's just a great crowd. Like, I mean, I hope I can set the franchise record at home. It would be really rewarding to be at home versus away.
1: Yeah, well, we'd love to see that at Carson Park. Good luck tonight, Jake.
2: Thank you. Appreciate it.
1: Jake Bussin, and pregame show continues next year on your home for Express Baseball.
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0: 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Game 3 of 4 between your Eau Claire Express and the Waterloo Bucks here from Riverfront Stadium in Waterloo, Iowa. Let's take a look at the starters in the lineups for these two teams here. First, on the mound for the Waterloo Bucks, it'll be Owen Kaufman, as Kaufman is a 6'10" right-hander, a redshirt senior out of Mount Mercy University. As Kaufman has appeared in one game for Waterloo so far, it was a start back on July 8th against Kenosha here at home. As for Kaufman, 5 1/3 innings on the mound, he gave up 2 earned runs on 2 hits, 2 walks, and 3 strikeouts, earning a no decision and posting a ERA of 3.38 and a whip of 0.75 here for Owen Kaufman. Meanwhile, on the mound, getting the start for your Eau Claire Express, it'll be Bryce Ayer. As Ayer is a 6-1 right-hander and a senior out of the University of Wisconsin-Stevens Point. Ayer this season, 8 starts, a 5-2 record over 33 and two-thirds innings, giving up, allowing 21 earned runs with 3 more coming unearned on 28 hits, walking 17 and striking out 36 for the UW-Stevens Point pointer Bryce Ayer, posting a 5.61 ERA and a whip of 1.34 for Ayer getting the start for your Eau Claire Express. Those are the arms, and now here are the bats that they'll face here first for your Eau Claire Express tonight in Game 3 of this 4-game series. Batting first and playing right field out of Stanford University, Philip Chong. Batting second and playing center field out of Winona State University, C.J. Varsho. Batting third and playing left field out of the University of Wisconsin-Milwaukee, Cade Palkowski. Batting cleanup and playing third base out of Bradley University, Anthony Martinez. Batting fifth and playing second base out of the University of St. Thomas, Matthew Mollick. Batting sixth and catching also out of Bradley University, Jackson Schumacher. Batting seventh and playing first base out of the University of Iowa, Sawyer Stein. Batting 8th, the designated hitter out of Stanford University, Quentin Marsh. And batting 9th and playing shortstop out of Pima Community College, Mikey Muniz. Once again for your Eau Claire Express, here is tonight's lineup as follows, as it'll be Chong, Varsho, and Palkowski. Martinez, Mollick, and Schumacher. Stein, Marsh, and Muniz. Meanwhile, for the Waterloo Bucks, here's their lineup tonight at home here at Riverfront Stadium. Batting first and playing center field out of McNeese State, Larry Edwards. Batting second, the shortstop out of the University of Louisville, Zach Davis. Batting third and playing left field out of the University of St. Thomas, Mitchell Iliff. Batting cleanup and playing third base out of Murray State, Jake Slade. Batting fifth, the second baseman out of Minnesota State, Mankato, Caleb Parker. Batting 6th, the designated hitter out of Louisville, George Baker V. Batting 7th and playing first base, also out of Minnesota State, Mankato, Dane Most. Batting 8th and playing right field out of Vanderbilt University, Colin Brightwell. And batting 9th and catching out of Angelo State, Tavon Hallimar. Once again for Waterloo, it'll be Edwards, Davis, and Iliff, Slade, Parker, and Baker, Most, Brightwell, and Hallimar here tonight. So we've got plenty more pregame for you next on your home for Express Baseball.
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0: 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After that, it is an off day on Thursday, the final off day of the season here for the Express. As the second half starts to wind to a close, the playoff race is getting a little bit more important, more heated, and the Express are in good shape in those, as Eau Claire 9-1 in their last 10, 14-4 in the second half of the season, and in the second half standings up in first place in the Great Plains East Division with a 2.5 game lead over the second place Rochester Hawkers. 14-4 for the Express, 10-4 for Rochester. And so the Express certainly in good shape here. The winners of their last 5, looking to make it 6 in a row tonight. 9-1 in their last 10, and winners of 13 out of their last 15, which has been a lot of fun to watch for the Express. So we take a look elsewhere around the Northwoods League. We'll stick in the Great Plains for now. Out in the Great Plains West, Bismarck has beaten Mankato 17-8 earlier on today. Bismarck moves up to 8-10. Mankato drops to 7-11. They've also gone final out in Dickinson, where the Badlands Big Sticks have lost 13-1 to the Wilmer Stingers, who are up to 14-3 in the second half. They're really on a tear. Also, they've gone final in Minot from earlier this afternoon. It's the Minot Hot Tots beating the Minnesota Mud Puppies by a score of 7-4 to move up to an 8-10 record for Minot. Minnesota just 2-9 in the second half. Look at the slate of games getting ready to go at 6:35 p.m. La Crosse and St. Cloud at Joe Faber Field out in St. Cloud, Minnesota. Those two teams separated by one game in the standings. 9-6 for St. Cloud, 8-4 for the first half Great Plains East champion La Crosse Loggers. Of course, Eau Claire and Waterloo here in this one. Also, Duluth and Wausau, some interleague play, as the Express will be in Wausau taking on the Woodchucks on Friday and Saturday. And they're up in at Mayo Field in Rochester, the Rochester Honkers hosting the Thunder Bay Border Cats, who have had quite a lot of postponements due to that wildfire smoke. But they're on the road, and they will look to get this game in Mayo Field. It's a doubleheader day between Bismarck and Mankato, so they'll have another game, and apparently another doubleheader as well in Badlands between Wilmer and the Big Sticks. So that's something to keep an eye on as we get ready to go in this one, and so we will have first pitch for you right after these messages, right here on Moose Country 106.7 FM, Moose106.com, and iHeartRadio, your home for Express Baseball.
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0: 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My name is Noah Schwartz, and sincere apologies, but we join the top of the first already in progress. It's a two balls and no strikes count for Philip Chong, the right fielder out of Stanford University. Here's it is Chong, Varsho, and Palkowski. Getting started at the top of the order for the Express. Owen Kaufman, the 6'10" righty on the mound here for Waterloo. As Chong, a 198 hitter at the plate, two balls and a strike. Is now the 2-1 swung on, bounced over toward third, gloved by Slade, but he can't play it. And Chong aboard at first, and we'll have to see if that one will go down as a hit or an error. Here as Chong reaches first safely. On a play that Slade had knocked down, but he could not field it cleanly. It goes down as an E5 against Jake Slade, the third baseman for Waterloo. And that's how this game starts in the top of the first inning. One on, nobody out. Now for C.J. Varsho, the center fielder out of Winona State. As Varsho standing in, righty on lefty here for Kaufman, the 6'10" right-hander here for Waterloo. Is the first pitch a called strike at the knees, nothing in one for C.J. Varsho. Varsho, a 288 hitter out of Winona State. Leads the Express in walks, stolen bases, and on base percentage. It's a snap throw over to first. Back in safely is Chong. Ahead of the 0-1 home to Varsho. Righty on lefty here is Kaufman. Another throw over toward Chong at first. Chong is in second place in stolen bases on the team. 18 of them thus far. Reached on the error to start the ball game. C.J. Varsho at the plate. A 288 hitter for the All-Star for the Express. Runner goes as the 0-1. That one hit out to left field and down well ahead of Iliff. That'll go down as a single for C.J. Varsho, and Chong standing at second after taking off with the pitch. Two on and nobody out thanks to a hit and an error for the Express. And that brings Cade Palkowski into the batter's box. He's in the third spot. As quick news and notes for you, this game started at 6:35 p.m. Central Time. 77 degrees and sunny here at Riverfront Stadium in Waterloo. Winds out of the northwest at 8 miles an hour. Runner at second is Chong. Varsho behind him at first. Nobody out for Cade Palkowski in the third spot. Palkowski squares to bunt, misses low and inside. Ball one. Palkowski for the Express, a 341 hitter. Three home runs and 26 RBI this season for Cade Palkowski. is now the 1-0 home to Palkowski. That one bunted but foul on the third base side over towards the Waterloo dugout. Moves the count even at a ball and a strike here for Cade Palkowski. 21 stolen bases for him on the season for the UW-Milwaukee Panther. Also a .447 on-base percentage here for Palkowski. Chong at second. Varsho behind him at first and nobody out. 1-1. Runner goes and now the throw goes between them on the double steal. The slide into third is safe as Chong steals third base for his 19th steal of the season. C.J. Varsho stays at first. And it breaks up the double steal but still advances a runner. Nobody gets out on that throw behind Kaufman. Runners at the corners and nobody out. Count even at a ball and a strike now for Cade Palkowski. It's Kaufman, the tall righty. Throw is back toward first and Varsho back into the bag standing up that time. 1-1 the count here for Cade Palkowski. He's got 9 doubles on the season for the Express. Second only to Anthony Martinez, who's in the on-deck circle, is the 1-1 in the air out to left field, shallow left. That one's going to drop as well, as that's in front of Iliff, and scoring from third will be Chong on what goes down as a bloop RBI single for Cade Palkowski, his 27th RBI of the season, and the Express wastes no time. It is 1-0 Eau Claire with nobody out in the top of the first inning. Varsho at second and Palkowski at first now for Anthony Martinez, as Martinez, the Express third baseman out of Bradley University. Righty-righty matchup here for Owen Kaufman. Went 5 1/3 innings in his only start of the season. That was against Kenosha. Martinez lays down a bunt. The throw from Kaufman to second is into center field. That will have to go down as an E1 as Varsho scores from second to make this a 2-0 Express lead. Palkowski goes from first to third and Martinez aboard at first. Was supposed to be a sacrifice bunt. Instead, Kaufman's throw towards second base, errant would be a good word for it. Looks like that one will go down as an E1 here for Kaufman on the mound. Went 5 1/3, allowed 2 earned runs on 2 hits. The first pitch misses inside, and Martinez steals second without a throw. Now 2 in scoring position and nobody out, as it is a 2-0 lead for your Eau Claire Express. 2-0, nobody out here in the top of the first inning. It's the Express coming out swinging here top of the first. As the first pitch misses high, ball one for Matthew Mollick in the 5 spot. The second baseman out of the University of St. Thomas, a .253 hitter at the plate. And a left-handed bat for the right arm of the 6'10" Owen Kaufman. 2-0, misses high, 3 balls and no strikes. Of course, Kaufman, the same height as the Hall of Famer Randy Johnson with the Expos, Mariners, and Diamondbacks primarily. A couple other teams for the Hall of Famer Johnson. And with the count, 3 balls and no strikes to the 5 spot man and nobody out here in the top of the first. Waterloo's pitching coach goes out there to have a word with Kaufman on the mound. It's Kaufman, the redshirt senior out of Mount Mercy University. Also played some college ball at Ball State, as Kaufman started on July 8th against the Kenosha Kingfish, who are in the Great Lakes division here in the Northwoods League. We don't get to see them very often. In fact, I don't think the Express have ever faced the Kenosha Kingfish since they came into the league. Kaufman went 5 1/3 innings, 2 earned runs on 2 hits, 2 walks, and 3 strikeouts, earning the no decision and posting a 3.38 ERA and a whip of 0.75. It's Palkowski at third and Martinez behind him at second. 2 errors and 2 hits so far for the Express as the 3-0 a called strike on the outer third now to Matthew Mollick. Moves the count, 3 balls and a strike for Matt Mollick in the 5 spot. Kaufman comes set, stretches his glove over his head, is now the 3-1, swung on in the air, right field side. Will it stay fair? That ball is gone, but it's foul. Had you going there, didn't I, though? It'll be strike two here for Matthew Mollick, who did not take off right away on that one. I think he knew that it was hooking to the right. But, man, he put a charge into that baseball well past the outfield fence in the right field corner. Is that moving?

0: I'm from Kaufman.
1: So the runner at third is Martinez. He reached on the second error of the inning here for Waterloo. That one was an error committed by the pitcher Kaufman. Throwing error on a bunt as the 1-0 is low. Two balls and no strikes. Stopped by Hamilar behind the plate here for Waterloo. Stein, two home runs and 20 RBI this season. A 244 hitter at the plate. Martinez leads off a third with two away, trying to put the Express up by four here in the top of the first as the 2-0 low and inside. Now three balls and no strikes as Kaufman's 2-0 offering toward the shoe tops of Sawyer Stein. Runner at third is Martinez and two away. Now the 3-0 home to Sawyer Stein. That one, a called strike, finds the outer third, moves the count now 3-1 here for Stein, who's got a pair of home runs and 20 RBI this season. Stein, in last night's game two, had that 20th RBI on a sacrifice fly to center back in the sixth inning. Runner at third, two away. The 3-1 is in the dirt, stopped by Hamilar, and it will not get far enough away for Martinez to think about scoring. But it will be ball four, puts runners at the corners. Here still two away as Stein joins Martinez on the base paths. Runners at the corners, two away for Quentin Marsh, the designated hitter out of Stanford University. As Quentin Marsh has four hits this season, two of them are home runs for the Express. Comes in a 211 hitter in limited action. He's a two-way player. Got the start and got the win a few days ago back home at Carson Park as the first pitch misses inside. Ball one to Quentin Marsh. As Marsh stands back in and ready. Martinez at third, Stein at first for Eau Claire. Here still in the top of the first inning. Quick throw over toward first and back safely is Sawyer Stein ahead of the 1-0 offering to Quentin Marsh. Marsh standing ready, 3 RBI this season as the 1-0 bounced over towards second base. Parker is up with it on a hop, and the throw on to most at first is in time for the 4-3 ground out to retire the side. But it is 3 runs for the Express on 2 hits and 2 errors, leaving 2 men on base for Eau Claire. Bottom of the first, we get our first look at Bryce Ayer after this. 4-0 Eau Claire on, 3-0 Eau Claire on your home for Express Baseball.
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1: Thanks, Warren. It's time for the bottom of the first inning. A 3-0 Eau Claire lead after one half as we get our first look at Bryce Ayer on the mound tonight. Bryce Ayer is a 6'1 right-hander and a senior out of the University of Wisconsin Stevens Point, making his 9th start for the Express this season. In the first 8 starts, Ayer has got a 5-2 record over 33 2/3 innings, giving up 21 runs with three more coming.

0: Coming unearned on 28 hits, walking 17 and striking out 36 for an ERA of 5.61 and a whip of 1.34. As it'll be Edwards, Davis, and Iliff due up here for the Waterloo Bucks. That begins with Larry Edwards, the center fielder out of McNeese State, as he stands ready. Larry Edwards, 26 stolen bases so far this season, which is a lot in limited action as the first pitch misses inside, ball one here for Edwards, and he is a guy with 116 on the season, on his career. So he's a guy who can pretty much steal at will. We've seen it over the years as the 1-0, a called strike from Bryce Ayer. At 91 miles an hour, moves the count even at 1-1 for Larry Edwards, a 250 hitter at the plate here for Waterloo. As Ayer, the 1-1 outside and low, moves the count, two balls and a strike here for Larry Edwards. Edwards standing ready in the one spot, went 4-for-5 last night and scored three times, also had a triple did Edwards, as the 2-1 called strike two, outer third. On a nice pitch from Ayer that time, a 92-mile-an-hour fastball from the righty out of Wisconsin, Stevens Point. Ayer knows that he's got to keep Larry Edwards off the base paths, and he's trying to do just that, as now the 2-2 home from Bryce Ayer, swung on, tip back foul, as the count will remain two balls and two strikes here for Larry Edwards. Edwards this season, 4 RBI for Waterloo, but the bases are empty and nobody out. As we get started, bottom of the first inning, it is a 3-0 lead for your Eau Claire Express. Ayer, the 2-2, swung on and missed strike three, as Bryce Ayer picks up his 37th strikeout of the season, and that will be out number one. One out and the bases empty here for Zach Davis. Let's get you a quick look at your defensive alignment for your Eau Claire Express. Philip Chong is in right field. C.J. Varsho is in center. And Cade Palkowski's out in left. It's Sawyer Stein playing first base. Matthew Mollick over at second. Anthony Martinez is at the hot corner at third. And Mikey Muniz is at short, with Jackson Schumacher behind the plate, catching the first pitch called strike, nothing and one. Here for Zach Davis, a 282 hitter out of the University of Louisville. It's Davis standing ready, righty-righty matchup between him and Ayer. It's Bryce Ayer, the 0-1 home, that time called strike two on the outer third. Quickly, no balls and two strikes on a 92-mile-an-hour fastball, and a nice piece of pitching once again from Bryce Ayer. Ayer originally hailing from Plover, Wisconsin. Base is empty and one away here for Davis for Waterloo. 0-2 to Davis. Outside and low. That time he wouldn't chase. Count moves a ball and two strikes as Bryce Ayer goes something off speed that time down to 81 miles an hour. As Ayer comes in with a 5.61 ERA for the Express. It's the 1-2. That time just outside on the curveball. Just outside at 78 miles an hour on that curveball. Two balls and two strikes for Zach Davis. 282 hitter is Davis, as Davis went 2 for 4 last night, also a walk in game two of that doubleheader. Is the 2-2 just outside, ball three. Fastball again from Bryce Ayer, rides the count full. Three balls, two strikes, one out, nobody on here for Zach Davis. Base is empty, one away, the 3-2. Swung on, that one blooped in the air over toward right field. Philip Chong is backpedaling, and he'll put it away, and that'll be the second out of the inning as Davis retired on the flyout to right. It is two gone and nobody on here for Mitchell Iliff. Eau Claire so far this season is a pitching staff. They have 527 strikeouts, which is good for first in the Northwoods League. They are averaging 10.3 a game, and let me tell you, they are on pace to shatter both the franchise and the Northwoods League record for strikeouts in a season. As the first pitch, a called strike, nothing and one here for Mitchell Iliff. In fact, you can turn that 527 and make it 528 thanks to that leadoff strikeout from Bryce Ayer in this start. as it is two outs and the base is empty. Bottom of the first for Waterloo. The 0-1 from air is grounded softly but foul on the first baseline. Strike two on a curveball there for Mitchell Iliff. Iliff, a 272 hitter with 8 home runs and 30 RBI out of the University of St. Thomas. Two outs, base is empty as Bryce Ayer, the 0-2. That one just outside, mighty close, moves the count a ball and two strikes for Mitchell Iliff. Elsewhere in the pitching statistics, it's still good news as the 4.42 team ERA for the Express is third in the Northwoods League and first in the Great Plains Division. As the 1-2 swung on that one, lined off the glove of Muniz at short, but his throw on to first is in time as Mikey Muniz taking some lemons and making lemonade on the 6-3 ground out for out number three. As Bryce Ayer and the Express set the side down in order in the first, they are going to take a 3-0 lead into the second inning next on your home for Express Baseball.
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0: Welcome back. It's the top of the second inning. 9-1 and 2 due up for the Express. And after the first inning, 3-0 Eau Claire here in Game 3 of this four-game series against the Waterloo Bucks. Muniz, Chong, and Varsho, 9-1 and 2 due up for Eau Claire to face Owen Kaufman in his first inning of work. Allowed 3 runs on 2 hits and 2 errors, leaving 2 men on base, although only one of those 3 runs was earned. Here for Kaufman is... he stands back in and ready. Righty-righty matchup with Mikey Muniz, the 9-spot man, and the lone Express batter not to come to the plate in the first inning as the first pitch home swung on, popped up. That one backwards and foul. Strike one out of the ballpark here for Mikey Muniz. It's Muniz, a 170 hitter with 17 RBI. Had an RBI single last night, going 1-for-3. Also walked twice, scored once, and stole a base for Mikey Muniz. As the 0-1, that one, a called strike two on the low outside corner on a curveball that time for Muniz. Quickly, no balls and two strikes here for Mikey Muniz. Kaufman on the mound, the 6'10" right-hander. Let's the 0-2 go. That one in the dirt, stopped by Hamilar behind the plate, the catcher for Waterloo. As Muniz lays off, moves the count now, a ball and two strikes for Mikey Muniz. We've seen him pretty often at third base, oftentimes a catcher as well. Muniz getting the start at shortstop here in Game 3 of this four-game set. Base is empty and nobody out for Mikey Muniz as the 1-2. That one misses high above the shoulders. Evens up things, 2 balls and 2 strikes for Mikey Muniz. Swung on, lifted high and foul. Count even at 2 balls and 2 strikes as Muniz spoils that one on the first base side. And we've just hit the 7 o'clock hour. Time to remind you that you're listening to Express Baseball on Moose Country 106.7 FM, WATQ, Chautauqua Eau Claire, Chippewa Falls, Menominee. on iHeartRadio station. As the 2-2 in the air out towards shallow left field, it will be the shortstop Davis putting that one away for the first out of the inning as Muniz retired